It's gonna be a beautiful night. Break out the champagne. Everybody get a glass. Let's start it off sexy. What do you say? And all the ladies say. And all the ladies say. I think I like that.

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1: Live from NPR News in Washington, I'm Ryland Barton. People on the Gulf Coast are being urged to take shelter as Hurricane Isaias barrels ahead. It's the first hurricane of an unusually quiet Atlantic season. NPR's Sergio Martinez-Beltran's in Pensacola, Florida.
2: Conditions in the Florida Panhandle have quickly deteriorated. The wind has picked up. The rain is becoming more intense in this area. State officials have said they're hoping that it will weaken by the time it hits the shore. Governor DeSantis said the state has prepared to respond to it as a major hurricane. Sergio Martinez Beltran, NPR News, Pensacola, Florida.
1: Ukraine's President Volodymyr Zelensky says the White House's decision to lift sanctions on Russian diesel will only prolong the war. NPR's Joanna Kakissis reports that President Trump announced the deal after speaking with Russian President Vladimir Putin.
3: Trump's decision to lift sanctions on Russian diesel is the White House's latest attempt to lower fuel prices, which have risen sharply since the U.S. war on Iran. In a voice message to reporters, Zelensky slams Trump's decision as weak and says Russia will make billions. That means more money for this war, more money to inflict suffering on us, he said. It only feeds Putin and gives him the ability to keep fighting. Ukraine's negotiating team is in Florida trying to restart peace talks. Zelensky says the team is being used as, quote, a smokescreen. Joanna Kakissis, NPR News, Kyiv.
1: Senior ICE official Marcos Charles says federal officers shot and wounded a Dominican man in New York yesterday because they believed their lives were in danger. ICE officers shot 28-year-old Oscar Belgal in the neck while he was driving with his 5-year-old son. DHS says the officers didn't see the child. Vice President J.D. Vance expressed doubts today about the Pentagon's plan to live stream the firing squad execution of Fort Hood shooter Nedal Malik Hassan.
4: I hope that people don't forget that this is a guy who brutally murdered a lot of innocent people. Now, that said, I mean, look, if it's ultimately live streamed, I'm not going to be watching it.
1: Hassan killed 13 people and injured 32 others during a mass shooting at Fort Hood Army Base in Texas. The U.S. has not conducted a public execution since the 1930s. Public executions are rare globally. Only Iran and Afghanistan carried out

0: public executions last year. Families headed by someone aged 75 or older are now America's wealthiest, while the youngest families saw their wealth decline in the past 3 years. That's according to the Federal Reserve's Survey of Consumer Finances. It underscores how robust stock market gains have made wealthier American families even richer since the survey conducted every 3 years was last completed in 2022. This is NPR News. Authorities in the United Arab Emirates say the Fly Dubai co-pilot attacked the captain of a flight to Tel Aviv last month, intending to crash the plane into Israel's main airport terminal. The UAE's top prosecutor says the Omani national aimed to cause maximum casualties, drawing inspiration from the September 11th attacks. The co-pilot confessed to acting alone. President Trump has announced a $100 million program to support individuals who pursue PhDs in STEM research. NPR's Alyssa Nadworny reports this new push comes as the administration has created a lot of uncertainty around scientific research.
1: The White House says it is ushering in, quote, a golden age of science research. That includes a shift away from federal funding and toward private industry investment. But Noam Ross, a scientist who co-founded Grant Witness, an organization that tracks federal grant funding, sees it differently.
2: I am always enthusiastic about more investment into science, but you could think of this as someone planting a tree somewhere where they just burned down a forest, right?
1: In the last 2 years, the Trump administration has canceled or paused more than $11 billion in federal research money to universities. Labs shut down, projects halted, researchers let go. And that's fed into a feeling that U.S. scientific research is falling behind countries like China. Alyssa Nadworny, NPR News.
0: The Draconid meteor shower peaks tonight. It comes as Earth barrels through the debris stream left by a comet. Unlike most meteor showers, the Draconids are best viewed in the evening just a few hours after sunset. I'm Ryland Barton. This is NPR News from Washington.
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0: It's Peter Sagal. 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
1: Live from NPR News, I'm Dale Willman. Hurricane Isaias made landfall Friday night near Destin, Florida.
2: Storm surge risk is going to be all across the panhandle. This is very, very important. There have been evacuation orders issued in a lot of the counties within the panhandle, zones A and B, which is essentially your barrier islands and low-lying areas and RV parks. Hopefully many of you and most of you have heeded those evacuation orders.
1: Jared Perdue is with the Florida Division of Emergency Management. He says the Category 2 hurricane is bringing a life-threatening surge of as much as 9 feet along the Gulf Coast. Most at risk is the Gulf Islands National Seashore. More than 600,000 homes now are without power in Florida and Alabama. Hurricane Simon, meanwhile, has strengthened to a Category 2 storm and is heading toward Mexico's coast this weekend. On Friday, the storm's maximum sustained winds increased to almost 100 miles an hour. A hurricane warning has been issued for parts of Mexico's central and southwest coasts. Ukraine's President Volodymyr Zelensky says the White House's decision to lift sanctions on Russian diesel will only prolong the war. As NPR's Joanna Kakissis reports, President Trump announced the deal Friday after speaking by phone with Russian President Vladimir Putin.
3: Trump's decision to lift sanctions on Russian diesel is the White House's latest attempt to lower fuel prices, which have risen sharply since the U.S. war on Iran. In a voice message to reporters, Zelensky slams Trump's decision as weak and says Russia will make billions. That means more money for this war, more money to inflict suffering on us, he said. It only feeds Putin and gives him the ability to keep fighting. Ukraine's negotiating team is in Florida trying to restart peace talks. Zelensky says the team is being used as, quote, a smokescreen. Joanna Kakissis, NPR News, Kyiv.
1: President Trump has ordered a White House hearing next month to consider allegations of mortgage fraud against Federal Reserve Governor Lisa Cook. As NPR's Scott Horsley reports, critics have dismissed that move as a kangaroo court.
4: The Supreme Court blocked President Trump's earlier effort to fire Lisa Cook, noting the Fed is supposed to be insulated from political pressure and finding that Trump had not given Cook an opportunity to defend herself. Now the president has set up a committee and ordered a hearing to weigh charges from a Trump loyalist that Cook made false statements on mortgage applications. Cook's lawyers say the Fed official welcomes a chance to clear her name, but add they have grave doubts that the quote-unquote hearing will be legitimate. The top Democrat on the Senate committee that oversees the Fed labeled the hearing a show trial and called it part of a dangerous quest by the president to illegally take over the nation's central bank. Scott Horsley, NPR News, Washington.
1: And you're listening to NPR News. President Trump Friday named Katie Zachariah to the post of White House press secretary. As he often does, he announced her appointment on social media. Zachariah has been a communications advisor for Trump's media company and a conservative commentator on Fox News and Newsmax. Earlier this year, she was a spokesperson for the Department of Homeland Security. An Arizona congressional candidate told police she was raped by an unknown attacker in August while repairing a damaged campaign sign. From member station KJZZ, Cameron Sanchez reports.
5: Bernadette Green Placentia initially didn't want to report she was raped. She says she didn't want to think about it. But the Democrat says it was important to speak up on behalf of other survivors of sexual violence, many of whom, she says, have reached out to her this week. Still, Green Placentia says the publicity has been difficult.
6: My world exploded again, and now it's kind of come back, and with that is, you know, the anger and the frustration that, you know, there's not actually anything I can do. I wish I could just go find these people myself and haul them to jail or something.
5: Green Placentia says she hasn't received any updates from the Maricopa County Sheriff's Office on their investigation. For NPR News, I'm Cameron Sanchez in Phoenix.
1: Angel Reese scored 22 points Friday night as the Atlanta Dream beat the New York Liberty 85-83. They now advance to the WNBA Finals for the first time since 2013. They've never won a championship. The fourth-seeded Dream swept the three-game series and have not lost in the postseason this year. They'll face the winner of Las Vegas Golden State Series when the WNBA Finals begin on October 17th. I'm Dale Willman, NPR News.
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1: Live from NPR News, I'm Dale Willman. Hurricane Isaias has made landfall Friday night as a Category 2 hurricane with 105-mile-an-hour winds, and it's now moving into Alabama. Life-threatening storm surge and devastating winds, meanwhile, are being seen along the Florida Panhandle and Alabama coasts, and President Trump has declared an emergency for several counties in Alabama. Troy Public Radio's Kyle Gassett reports.
2: Ahead of the storm, Alabama Governor Kay Ivey closed state offices and ordered tourists to evacuate counties near the Gulf Coast. She also urged Alabamians to stay weather aware.
3: We often hear in emergency management, hope for the best, prepare for the worst. That is the approach we need with this particular storm system.
2: Ivey also declared a state of emergency in 40 counties, including the state capital, Montgomery. The declaration also triggered Alabama's price gouging law, making it illegal for businesses to sharply raise prices on gasoline and other essential goods during the emergency. This comes as consumers are already paying more, on average, at the pump. For NPR News, I'm Kyle Gassett in Montgomery, Alabama.
1: Hurricane Simon, meanwhile, is now approaching Mexico's coast. It's now a Category 2 storm with sustained winds of almost 100 miles an hour. A hurricane warning has been issued for parts of Mexico's coasts. Survivors of the 2009 shooting at Fort Hood Military Base in Texas are speaking out after Defense Secretary Pete Hegseth announced plans Friday to live stream the execution of former Army Major Nidal Hassan. Hassan was convicted of the massacre. Sergeant Alonzo Lunsford was shot 7 times. He says while he wants Hassan to die, he doesn't want it to become a public spectacle.
4: We're not a nation that has every Thursday we're going to have a stoning, or every Tuesday we're going to have a lashing or a beheading. We're not doing that. We're better than that.
1: President Trump wrapped up a busy week of campaigning with a rally in Syracuse, New York, Friday night.

0: The president made his pitch to voters on why they should support Republicans, even though the party is facing major voter blowback in the final weeks of voting. NPR's Deepa Shivram has more on our story.
1: Trump's message to New York voters was to argue that if Democrats win control of Congress, prices would go up. He specifically focused on energy prices in his remarks in Syracuse that lasted more than 90 minutes and wound through topics like lamenting that he did not get awarded the Nobel Peace Prize again. Trump painted a rosy picture of the U.S. economy, despite the fact that polling shows that voters disapprove of the president's handling of it. Trump also repeated a plea that he's been making to voters to, quote, pretend that he's on the ballot in an effort to try and drum up turnout. Deepa Shivram, NPR News.
0: And you're listening to NPR News. Thousands of Indian security forces have shut down central New Delhi, and they've detained protest leaders as authorities prevent protests against a controversial revision of electoral rolls that has seen millions struck off voter lists. NPR's Dia Hadid reports.
2: Police boarded a flight that had just landed carrying protest leaders. One leader, Abhijit Dibke, says in a video he shared online,
3: "Delhi police is here to arrest us."
2: Police also dragged barricades across roads that lead to a protest site. This bled over a loudspeaker.
4: "Attention, please. Attention, please. Gathering here, taking out the procession, not allowed."
2: Police say they're preventing disorder. The protests are over a controversial revision of voter rolls that has crossed millions of people off electoral lists. Critics allege the government is trying to disenfranchise voters who are unlikely to vote for the ruling Hindu Nationalist Party led by Prime Minister Narendra Modi. The government has not responded to those accusations. Dee Hadid, NPR News, New Delhi.
0: Kayla Thornton scored 18 points Friday night as the Golden State Valkyries became the quickest expansion to ever reach the WNBA Finals. They swept the Las Vegas Aces 87-77 in overtime. The Dream also swept New York Friday. Angel Reese scored 22 points as the Dream won 85-83. The fourth-seeded Dream haven't lost a game during this year's postseason play. Golden State and Atlanta will play in the WNBA Finals with the first game on October 17th. I'm Dale Willman, NPR News.
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0: This is Rachel Martin with Morning Edition. 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

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And right now, I can't give you what you need.

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Yeah. Needless to say, I mean, neither one of us wasn't feeling, especially me. So, to switch places with a woman, I got my stuff, and I left. And you know what? That was the first time in a while I really smiled.

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2: Okay, so after you say what you're going to know that you need to say, you're going to say, let the chisme begin, okay?
3: Let the what begin?
2: This is going to go great.
3: Okay.
2: Okay, ready? From NPR Music, this is Alt Latino. I'm Tim Bernardes.
3: And I'm Anna. Is that it?
2: Yeah! Let the chisme begin.
3: Let the chisme begin. The cheese?
2: The cheese. It's Spanish. You speak Portuguese. That's
3: yeah.
2: the problem. It's not a problem.
3: Chisme.
2: It's a great problem to have. Chisme. It means like gossip. What is that word
3: chisme.
2: In Portuguese?
3: Fofoca.
2: Fofoca. Now you're animated.
3: Yeah.
2: Fofoca.
3: Okay. Let the fofoca begin.
2: Let the fofoca begin.
3: Yeah. Oh. Now we're talking.

The music of Tim Bernardes fits as easily in the poetry of the cosmos as it does in the songwriting canon of his country. Brazil has a legacy of some of the greatest, most intricate, emotional songwriting there is. And if you ask me, I'd argue Tim fits right in. So, obviously, I invited him to play a Tiny Desk for our annual El Tiny Takeover.

0: And of course, I took the opportunity to pull him in after the show. I absolutely needed to know what he's been listening to. So here we are again playing my latest and greatest new game. Let's call this episode A Musical Tapestry, painted by one of the greatest Brazilian singer-songwriters of this era. So you have some of my favorite music. It's true. I'm not even just saying that. Really,
1: Thank
0: I love
1: you
0: your music.
1: So much.
0: And I would imagine some of my favorite music taste. I think sometimes you listen to artists and you just know that they have excellent, excellent music taste.
1: Let's see.
0: We'll so I was like, out. Well, obviously, if I'm going to have Tim here, I want to play with him my game.
1: Okay, what's your game?
0: So my game is we have these types of shows. They're called guest DJ shows where we bring in an artist and they bring us some songs. And my coworker, Felix, who co-hosts this show, he likes to give people a chance to come in prepared. I don't like to do that. Because I think it's more fun when you don't know what's coming.
1: So when I'm going back home, I feel like, oh, I should have said
0: like,
1: that
0: ah,
1: song.
0: No, if I'd only known in advance and Anna told me. Exactly.
1: Okay.
0: So that's what we're going to do today. So I'm going to ask you some questions, and then you're going to tell me the song that you think works for that question.
1: Okay. All right.
0: Okay. First question. Mm-hmm. What is the first song you ever remember hearing?
1: Something from that red collection of the Beatles, like the early days Beatles. So something like I Wanna Hold Your Hand, some song from that era.
0: Nice.

0: Those harmonies, man.
1: Yes.
0: What were they doing?
1: This is so good, right? You know it's good, but if you play it and listen, it's always surprisingly better.
2: It's always surprisingly better, right? Yeah. I don't want to say that we forget about the Beatles, but we a little bit forget about the Beatles.
1: I mean, because a memory of a song is not a song that is currently playing. You know what I mean?
2: Oh, I really need to think about that.
1: Like, think about this song, I Want to Hold Your Hand. But it's different if we play it again right now, the feeling of a song that is currently playing, the present.
2: Like, you remembering that a song exists isn't going to give you the feeling the song gives you.
1: Yeah, that's it.
2: Oh.
1: Many bands, I feel like this. Like, if someone say, like, let's listen to Led Zeppelin, I feel like, oh, I don't want to listen. But if they play it, I feel like, oh, my God, this is incredible.
2: Right, because you're like, you get the feeling of, like, oh, I've heard this a million times, but then it still hits on the millionth time, which is why they're, quote, timeless.
1: Yeah.
2: How often do you think about the Beatles?
1: Oh, every day, many times. I wanna hold your
2: hand. Okay, moving on. What was the song you first heard that really got you inspired to write your own music?
1: Well, maybe I think what really blew my mind when I was realizing I was going to be a musician was Os Mutantes, the Brazilian band Os Mutantes from the 60s. They are my favorite band, even more than the Beatles, actually. I think that they get everything the Beatles mixed, and they mixed it with all the Tropicália and the Brazilian stuff. And they're from São Paulo. I can relate to that a lot. Very creative, very crazy kids. Mm. I love Os Mutantes.
2: You identify being a crazy kid yourself.
1: I mean, close to them, I'm not a crazy kid at all. I'm very square.
2: Do you have a particular song from them?
1: Well, I love Caminhante Noturno from Os Mutantes. I think that's a beautiful song, a very crazy, interesting song.

0: It's incredible. This is really like next level.
1: This is incredible. Yeah. Like actually
0: it's the best band in the world. Yeah.
1: I actually am not even going to argue with you about that.
0: Yeah.
1: How often, how many times a day do you think about them?
0: Oh, every day, many times. Maybe I think more about the Beatles because they're the myth.
1: Mm.
0: The mythology of everything in my head, maybe. But Os Mutantes are my favorite.
1: Can you elaborate on that?
0: I feel like the 20th century is a mythless century, and pop culture took that place, and the Beatles are kind of like the gospel or something, like something relatable, like the archetypal narrative, which we can relate to something transcendental.
1: Mm-hmm.
0: It's kind of like the Greek, there are many god figures that are very imperfect and human, like the pop culture somehow provides that. Like Bowie is a force and the Beatles are a different force and Caetano Veloso would be a different force. They are very archetypal, I think.
1: Where do you fit yourself into all of that? Knowing that you wanted to be an artist, was that like a thought in your head about fitting into a mythology or a concern?
0: No, rather? I wasn't thinking about that. I think that came later, like because I dream a lot of this, all these artists at night.
1: Hmm.
0: They're characters of my dreams. So I started to realize that they mean something.
1: Hmm.
0: They're symbolic magnets to other meanings and all. So, but I wasn't thinking about that at all. I just liked music and wanted to do stuff.
1: When did that change? When did you start thinking about that? About the mythology of it and your place in it?
0: I don't know. I think Tropicália, this movement that happened, like the counterculture, very 360 movement that happened late 60s in Brazil, like that would include a vision of Brazil, a vision of music in the world and arts and all. There's a narrative also like about the power of culture and music as a kind of mystic element in the day-to-day material life. I don't know.
1: What song is the heart of Brazil for you?
0: The heart of Brazil?
1: Yep.
0: A song?
1: Casual.
0: Wow. So many, but I mean, I feel like would be from one of these artists, either Caetano or Gil or Jorge Ben or Gal or even Milton. Milton has a lot of like heart feeling. It's a very emotional Milton Nascimento. So, I mean, maybe some song from Clube da Esquina could be a good one, like... I don't know, just the first one that comes to my mind is Nuvem Cigana from Clube da Esquina. So that's a very beautiful piece of music.

0: The orchestra's just crazy on this.
1: That was the first, like, it's so there, and it's so fearless. Like, they're so unafraid to play with all these different orchestral components. Yeah.
0: I feel like this is even, like, a step later from Tropicália was, like, really mixing, just like Sgt. Pepper did it in the 67, like, mixing the orchestral and the pop. Like, I think Tropicália mixed all that with Brazilian music, and then Clube da Esquina has even, like, a deeper mix, and it mixed with jazz too, and like the classical part of it. It's very interesting.
1: Tim, does everything just go back to the Beatles?
0: No, maybe to the blues. Yeah,
1: the blues. All roads lead to the blues.
0: And samba.
1: If you had to pick a samba song, any samba song that's playing in your head right now,
0: probably something from either Cartola or Nelson Cavaquinho. For example, like Eu e as Flores from Nelson Cavaquinho. I love that.
1: I need some samba right now.

0: a relaxed samba.
1: Yeah, but it's very dramatic lyrics.
0: What's he saying in that chorus?
1: He's saying like that when he passes close to the flowers, they almost tell him like, go ahead, tomorrow will be like over your coffin. It's almost like this. It's like, it's about like life being short, and like he is very somber in many lyrics. It's like spooky, spooky samba.
0: A tranquil samba feels very risky business to me. It feels very confident. Like, it feels like you really are like, no, we're going to take our time and we're going to have a conversation, but over a samba. And that doesn't, all the time, for me, that's not how I feel when I listen to samba.
1: Interesting. Yeah, because it has, it's, I like when there's this combination that the music is kind of uplifting, but the lyrics have a different direction, and I like that combination.
0: What Beatles song would be best in a samba arrangement?
1: Well, it's hard to know. I mean, maybe none.
0: It's not right. You're like, absolutely not. If there was a song that were a person, and that person were a role model for you or someone you look up to, what song would that be?
1: A role model song?
0: I
1: like to keep it changing, and it's I like different stuff. Like, I could say, like, today, on my mood right now, well, there's one song that is big favorite for a long time that is a Gilberto Gil song from his 68 album called Luzia Luluza. I just adore that song. Late 60s in Brazil is very interesting, the combination of sounds.
2: Passei toda a tarde ensaiando, ensaiando.
0: Oh, no.
2: Essa vontade de ser ator acaba me matando. São quase 8 horas da noite e eu nesse tarde.

0: This is my song. This is my song. I claim this song.
1: It's such a beautiful song.
0: It's such a beautiful song.
2: And Os Mutantes are the backing band on this recordings too.
0: Everything about the way you describe this scene in Brazil, I think it's everything that we would want music to continue to be, like.

0: the post-war children were like reaching adult life. So it all over the world there was a manifestation of a newer wave or something, Nouvelle Vague, all this stuff. So in Brazil that happened too, in cinema and music and poetry and in arts.
1: Has there been something like that since in Brazil?
0: I don't know if with that potency, like, but, and also because I think the part of Tropicália, like the role of Tropicália was like breaking the walls. So once the walls are broken, they're broken, you know, like the divisions. So music was even more mixed after that. So I don't know. I think it's a very specific thing in time and space. There were as brilliant things that happened, but in this feeling of movement and happenings and stuff, this is something that happened all over the world in the 60s, I think.
1: Yeah. There's something about Brazil I've been trying to understand. Everything, lately more and more I find a lot of music doesn't move me. And everything I find out of Brazil I find to be the most exciting, the most engaging, the most experimental. It's where I'm finding so much of my inspiration musically. I mean, do you think that has something to do with it? Do you think that those walls are still down in Brazil in a way that they're not in other places?
0: I don't know. I mean, I feel like it happened sometimes in Brazil. Like, Bossa Nova was before that and also a big synthesis of different types of music. Like, all the samba patterns and rhythms approached in a cool jazz way and all that. It happened then. It happened. Clube da Esquina is also something. But I do feel that something happened in the music industry in the 80s and 90s that also affected Brazil. That is, like, commerce and money took over a little bit. Like, it got less creative, and Brazilian music suffered that too. So I feel like now, since the 2000s, and internet and people being able to record their own way, it's coming back, and Brazil has in their blood like this tradition of very interesting music. So what's happening again in Brazil now, it has the nice thing of having this heritage somehow. So I think it's but I myself, I keep discovering old albums from Brazil, like even now, like it's always something that you're blown away. I think some places have this very richness of music, like Cuba has that too, the States in many ways too, like, but Brazil is really special. The more I travel outside Brazil, the more I realize, like, actually Brazil is not normal musically. It's something different.
1: What's the most recent thing you discovered that really inspired you?
0: Well, one thing that is very interesting, I haven't gotten into, and when I was younger, I was like more into the Tropicália and all, but Tom Jobim, Antônio Carlos Jobim, he did some interesting albums in the 70s. They are more symphonic, like almost like classical music. That one is Urubu, and the other one is Machita Pere. These albums it's a very unique type of music. It has the Brazilian thing, but he's almost like a really like a composer. I like that too.

0: I think this is from the B-side. The B-side's fully orchestra.
1: Wow.
0: And this is the biggest, the guy that was the composer of Bossa Nova, the whole movement, and he went for this later on.
1: I wonder why.
0: He was very into, like, Villa-Lobos, that was the classical composer of the 30s, maybe, in Brazil.
1: Mm.
0: And you can, if you pay attention, it is very Brazilian, too. Type of melodies and chords and all.
1: Why? What about the melody here? What about the chord? Like, what makes it feel Brazilian to you?
0: I think a lot of Brazilian bossa nova melody and harmony was influenced by stuff like Chopin and classical music because of Tom Jobim. They were playing at samba, but they were influenced by that type of melody and also mixed with jazz. So it's interesting to see that Tom Jobim had this classical part of him too.

0: Like, this is the guy that wrote Girl from Ipanema, you know, and he also does this thing. The first half of this album is very interesting because it's more mixed with Brazilian percussion. Yeah, this is the beginning of the album. This is interesting.
1: Wow.

0: Oh my god, Tim. I have chills. I have full body chills. It's like the sneakiest orchestra of all time. Like, oh, we're just...
1: And yeah, then... and it's...
0: Oh.
1: It's really pretty.
0: What do you take from all that, Tim? I mean, does that... Do you want to make music like that?
1: No, I feel very influenced about this as an arranger.
0: Hmm.
1: Because since, like, the last two albums of Eterno and then my albums, I started to, like, take the role of, like, doing the arrangements of strings and brass and all. And that's the type of arrangement I like, the Brazilian 70s orchestration. So that's what gets me excited on this music. Like, oh, I could use cellos like this, I could use this like that, you know.
0: Hmm. But all of them speak and all of them feel essential. No sound feels excess, and yet it's so big.
1: Well, I feel like in Brazil there's a lot of contrast and dynamic in life and in music. So when it's empty, it's very empty, and when the orchestra enters, it's pretty bold. And like, things are more in modern days and outside Brazil, but even in Brazil in modern days, things are more compressed. People play with like metronome and all this stuff, and you lose a lot of dynamic, I think.
0: What song feels most like you?
1: I could pick maybe one from Caetano that we didn't play yet.
0: And we were missing a Caetano track.
1: Yeah, and he has so many amazing songs.
0: Caetano Veloso, for those who don't know, is who, Tim?
1: Well, Caetano Veloso is like a very, maybe the greatest singer, songwriter, and thinker of Brazil, like that appeared mainly in the 60s and was the leader of this movement, Tropicália. And then he got exiled by the dictatorship, and in the 70s and 80s and 90s. Like since then, he's been making mind-blowing albums. And he's still doing it right now with 80-something years old. So he's the king.
0: One of the greatest of all time.
1: Yes, he really is. He has some interesting albums in the mid-70s. This album called Joia. Any song from Joia, it's just a very interesting album. Yeah, it's the first song.

0: His voice, right? It's just
1: his
0: insane.
1: Voice. The lyrics, guitar, everything too. The stylings on that guitar is like...
0: He's something else. I mean, like, he's not only, like, the greatest songwriter, but he's also, like, the greatest... One of the greatest thinkers and artists in a whole sense. He's almost like a biblical character. Like, it's very, very interesting. Caetano is something else, like, universally stands out. In the history of the world, I think.
1: In the history of the world,
0: I think. He is, yeah.
1: Yeah. I would love to go on a song of yours.
0: Okay.
1: So, of all the songs we played, if this were a playlist today, what song would you fit into everything we just played?
0: Oh, cool. Even maybe Realmente Lindo, that I played earlier.
1: Good pick.
0: Yeah.

0: thank you so much.
1: Thank
0: you.
1: This
0: was so fun. Will you please?
1: Thank you so much.
0: Please, I'm actually super serious and I'm making you say it on the record. Will you make me a playlist?
1: Yes, of course.
0: Amazing. Well, thank you for joining us on Alt Latino.
1: Thank you so much.

0: Thank you so much to Tim Bernardes for coming in. You can watch his Tiny Desk. It's available now on YouTube and NPR.org. You have been listening to Alt Latino. Our audio producer is Noah Caldwell. The executive producer of NPR Music is Saraya Mohammed. Executive director is Sonali Mehta. Also, if you wouldn't mind, as always, we love to hear from you. So please send us an email at altlatino@npr.org. Seriously, I do read them and I love to hear from you all. So does Felix. I'm Ana Maria Sayer. Thanks so much for listening.
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3: 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I'm Robin Hilton, and this week on the show, we're going to take a break from brand new music and talk about a legendary album that's been given a whole new life, Rubber Soul by the Beatles.

0: A super deluxe box set of the 1965 album Rubber Soul just came out, and it's got a lot of the stuff that you usually get with these sorts of things. You know, lots of previously unreleased outtakes and demos. There's a book of photos and essays about every track. But it's also got a completely remixed version of the album. Remixed, which means it sounds like nothing you've ever heard before from these songs. Giles Martin, son of the late Beatles producer George Martin, he's been working with the surviving members of the band to remix all of the Beatles albums. He started with Sgt. Pepper's in 2017. He's done the White Album, Abbey Road, and some others. But when it came to the older recordings, like the ones on Rubber Soul, there was a problem. All of the parts, the drums, the bass, guitars, the vocals, they very often were recorded on top of each other or at the same time on a single track, which made it virtually impossible to remix. Then, while working on the Get Back documentary that came out in 2021, the director Peter Jackson spearheaded the development of new tech that allowed him to strip out and separate all the different instruments and voices. It's kind of like if you took a cake and you unmixed all of the ingredients, separating the flour, sugar, and everything, so that you could remix it, rebake it, and make it taste better. Giles Martin first used this mind-blowing tech to remix the Beatles' Revolver album in 2022, and now with Rubber Soul. You know, a lot of people think Sgt. Pepper's, that album, was the big turning point for the Beatles, you know, when they took this massive, unimaginable creative leap. But really, it started with Rubber Soul. Up to this point in the band's run, they were still playing a lot of cover songs, they were touring and focused on stuff that they could play live. Beatlemania was in full swing, and they were feeling kind of done with it all. By the time they entered the studio to make Rubber Soul, they were ready to say goodbye to all of that and move in a whole new direction. So I sat down with Giles Martin to talk about the new mixes and what they reveal about this dramatic shift for the Beatles, how the music was changing, and why Rubber Soul was one of the most significant turning points in the band's career.
1: We're witnessing the invention of a different form of music. That's what this is. It's the genesis of this creativity where, you know, the studio starts becoming an instrument, where there's a sort of a danger to things, where other instruments can be used, you know, like, you know, the sitar famously, you know. But at the time, it's just purely, you know, I think Ringo said, you know, if an elephant could sing, we'd probably bring it to the studios and try and record it in those days.
0: It's amazing. And the pace they were working at was breathtaking. I think they play Shea Stadium in August. They get back to the UK. They record Rubber Soul in October, November, and it's out by December 3rd.
1: Yeah, it took about a month in total, I think, the album, which is, for them, was a long time. They didn't really make that many mistakes in the studios. They knew what sounds they were making. They knew, and vocally, they were so strong. So there's no reason to take too much time.
0: And the pressure was really high, and the expectations were really high. I was reminded while reading the extensive liner notes in the book that's included in this deluxe version, you know, Paul said in a 65 interview that the hardest thing was just being who they were. And, you know, George said that the standards were cruelly high.
1: Well, I mean, absolutely. The standards are cruelly high because of the expectations they put on themselves. You know, people think that recording artists or musicians are these sort of like peaceful hippies that wander around and going, oh, that's just lucky that happened. I wrote the song.
0: Right.
1: There's much more deliberation. And the Beatles wanted to be, as John Lennon said, the poppermost. And they got there. They became the world's first stadium band, as you say, at Shea Stadium. They became the biggest band in the world. And they were the first real global band, you know, as far as, you know, traveling the world. Everywhere was Beatles, but it suffocated them and they rejected it. And they also, the demands were hard on them because they never wanted to do a sequel. They never wanted to sustain their success by doing the same thing. They always wanted to morph into something else. And that was the secret of their success. And that's why the music is so enduring. And that's why they're so sticky as a band for new generations, because if you don't like A Hard Day's Night, you might like something, because they're two different bands. If you don't like Eleanor Rigby, you might like, you know, Helter Skelter.
0: Yeah.
1: You know, they're a fascinating bunch of artists that refuse to stand still.
0: Well, I think you hear this in the outtakes that you included in the Super Deluxe version. There's one in particular, Day Tripper Takes Two and Three. It's called Day Tripper Takes Two and Three, instrumental backing track, where you hear this level of discipline and focus and kind of a seriousness that surprised me a little bit.
2: That's it.
3: Okay, let's do it right away then.
4: Who says?
3: Can we do it right away now?
4: Yep.
0: They're clearly pushing themselves and taking it very seriously. Like I've heard in a lot of other demos and outtakes, like in the Revolver sessions, where they're really laughing and joking and having fun. And there's some of that here, but just a level of seriousness.
3: One, two, three, four.
1: Yeah, that's also Paul as well. I mean, that's Paul driving, you know. You know, and he does the same thing now. It's like he's extraordinary. I mean, you know, Ringo says, you know, we would never have made the amount of albums we did if it wasn't for Paul phoning us up and going, come on. But people often ask, they go, you know, what is the secret? What's the secret of the Beatles? Is it Abbey Road, or is it my dad, or is it the compressors they used, or the desk? Or the secret? No, it's them. It's them in a room making a noise, and they're really good at it. And that's what this shows. I think Take Three is the final master, actually. I think they don't play it much more. You know, it's not like they get it down. They know what they're playing. They're rehearsed and they're disciplined. And you don't make that many records without being disciplined. That's going back, the pressure that was there was more on themselves than putting pressure on themselves.
0: Well, I want to break down just what exactly it was that made Rubber Soul so special, what was changing with the band, and how we hear it in this Super Deluxe version of the album. One of those changes, and you mentioned this earlier, was just that they were discovering the power of the studio more.
1: Yeah, I mean, they were also talking to other artists about recordings. They were listening to Motown and listening to the sound of bass on records and hearing American records that sounded different from English records and trying to bring those techniques back to Abbey Road and insistent on a level of high fidelity, if you like, in recordings. They would push the engineers. You know, early records were capturing a live element of the band and put them onto disc. By Rubber Soul, you're in a situation where you'd be recording things you wouldn't be able to play live. It's as simple as that. You know, there's using instruments that you wouldn't take on tour and all that sort of stuff. It was
0: right.
1: It became that sort of thing.
0: I think of all of the studio effects that still blows my mind today is the infamous trick that they used to record the piano solo on In My Life.

0: Well, that was actually just purely my dad. It wasn't the Beatles. The Beatles went out for lunch. And what happened was with that is that quite often the Beatles would record a song like In My Life or, you know, Drive My Car or whatever for this, and they'd leave a hole for a solo. And for this, they left the hole there. And he decided to write a Baroque sort of Bach-style solo. Now, I think what happened, because we have an organ demo of him playing on an organ, which is very Bach, actually. We found this organ demo of it, which he never talked about, funny enough, but whether he didn't even remember he did it. There's a version of it, the organ. I think then what he did is he decided to record it on piano, but he couldn't play the piano because it was too complicated or too fast to play. And so he played the tape at half speed. And playing the tape at half speed means you'll actually just drop an octave. It's one of those nice quirks in maths and life. So he played something at half speed. It'll be the same notes, but an octave down. So he played the whole thing an octave down at half speed and then sped it up. And it ended up sounding like a harpsichord and a Baroque solo. So you can tell it's sped up when you listen to it. At the very end of the solo, the rundown is kind of ridiculously fast.
1: You listen to the organ version of the solo. Is that your dad playing as well?
0: That's my dad playing, yeah.
1: Yeah. And the bones are definitely there.
0: Yeah.
1: I was hoping you might release the half-speed recording. It exists, yeah?
0: Yeah, it's funny. I did think about that. I always try and put things on that you want to listen to more than once.
1: That's fair.
0: Yeah.
1: Well, so another big change for them with Rubber Soul is how they were experimenting with instrumentation. They introduced new instruments. But, of course, the most famous addition is George's sitar.

0: That came from the fact that they filmed Help before this, and on the set of Help there was a sitar, and George saw the sitar and said, "What's that?" And they was like, "You know, that's a sitar." And he went and bought one in a shop because it's like, you know, he's a guitar player, so. And it's the first time he'd really played the sitar, and they had an idea of a solo, and they always wanted something different, and so that's what it became. And he was always very embarrassed about that sitar playing on Norwegian Wood, because, you know, he didn't play the sitar in the right way. You know, it was important to him that he respected Indian music and felt like he wasn't. But you know, it's, you can't imagine the song without it. And what's interesting on the track list, and I think we're going to hear Take One Norwegian Wood, which is just John playing 12-string guitar and Paul singing and Ringo playing some time. And you can hear the work progress that happens within the way the Beatles work.
1: Let's hear the very first take, first version, first take, no sitar.
2: This bird has flown, take one.
3: I'll just give you the last one.
4: Tell me the one, tell me the one.
3: One, two, three, one, two, three.

0: honestly, I'm struck by how close it is already. And that's something I noticed with a lot of these outtakes.
1: Yeah, I think this is a time which the Beatles would have worked out. I don't know when, but they'd have worked out exactly what they wanted to do before they went in the room. You know, the studios didn't have the luxury. And people didn't anyway in those days. People didn't have the luxury of spending, you know, a lot of time in the studios. I think it took Brian Wilson to break that mold in a way with Pet Sounds soon after this, you know, where he was like, you know, wait a second, if Brian Wilson can spend all that time doing something, how come we can't spend that time? You know, generally it's that thing.
0: Right.
1: It just wasn't a thing that was done. People didn't go and spend ages recording. So they would be pretty much on knowing what they wanted to do before they went in.
0: I mean, you even noted that in some cases they were done by the third take.
1: Yeah, I mean, I remember trying to go through the after an outtake of Payback Writer, which of course is later on, but you know, that's a take and a half. Payback Writer, they played it half and they made a mistake and they played it fully, and that's the record. Now, of course, they would have rehearsed it. You know, they would have rehearsed in the studios, and they didn't record the rehearsals because they didn't want to waste tape, or they wiped the rehearsals, or. But they're definitely labeled take one, take two, take three. So they're the first recording takes of these songs.
0: All right, we got to take a quick break. But my conversation with Giles Martin about Rubber Soul will continue right after this. And you're listening to All Songs Considered from NPR Music. It's All Songs Considered from NPR Music. I'm Robin Hilton, and I'm talking with producer Giles Martin about the newly remixed special edition of the Beatles album Rubber Soul. Another thing I think that's interesting about Rubber Soul is that their songwriting is starting to get more adventurous. You know, one of the hallmarks of the band, I think, especially in their later recordings, is you can have multiple songs within songs within songs, and you start to hear that on this album, I think. Like, if you listen to Girl.

0: total mood shift, melodic shift. It feels like a totally different song for a section, and then they kind of come back to it. There are hints of where they were going.
1: Yeah, and I think also they started writing songs about themselves and about how they felt about things. It's actually an interesting album, Robert. So if you listen lyrically, it's a lot about breakup and about disillusionment.
0: Yeah.
1: And I think actually maybe the breakup is with their fans to a certain degree.
0: Oh, interesting. Yeah.
1: You know, with it's not From Me to You. It's not P.S. I Love You or Can't Buy Me Love or, you know, 8 Days a Week or any of these sort of slightly flippant songs. You know, it is the beginning of, you know, bittersweet in a way.
0: Yeah.
1: You know, and there was an element of disillusionment within themselves as well, because of course they weren't enjoying themselves when they got to where they wanted to go. They found they were in the wrong place. It's as simple as that. And so they started writing songs more about themselves and less about looking out.
0: I mean, lyrically more nuanced, more complicated. Lots of innuendo.
1: Yep.
0: On Drive My Car, Norwegian Wood.
1: Yeah.
0: Nowhere Man's kind of bleak.

0: Yeah, but it's a reasonably bleak album. So you can see where they're going with what they think of their pop psychology. It's interesting the way that the fans see them. There's that picture that we used in the Love Show, actually, of them dressed in their brown suits, and they're waving at the camera, the four of them. They're waving us around the camera. And they're actually, if you look in their eyes, they're actually waving goodbye. They're waving goodbye to Beatlemania. That's what they're doing. They're waving goodbye to that part of themselves and going away. And I think Rubber Soul is part of the beginning of, like, wait a second, this letter I've received isn't quite right. Mm-hmm. This isn't the same Hallmark postcard I got before. This isn't the same thing. This is something shifted. It's all okay in the house type of thing. That's what Rubber Soul is.
1: Let's talk about the remixes. So, like the Revolver remixes you did, the problem was that the original recordings were usually all mixed together on a single track or four tracks, and the only way to do the new stereo and Dolby Atmos mixes is with the technology that was developed for the Peter Jackson Get Back documentary, which allows you to demix the original songs and get all the different parts on their own tracks. Same deal here.
0: Yeah, correct. And I actually sent him Taxman, which is a guitar, bass, and drums all on one track. And I sent him In My Life, just the single track, which is guitar, bass, and drums on one track. And I said, can you separate this into separate guitar, bass, and drums? And he did. And then I said, you know, can you set now if I send you the drums back, can you set the kick drum from the snare drum? And we started, we developed. It wasn't perfect, but we developed it and we developed it. And that's how that's came about. So now with Revolver, and you can hear it on the album where a lot of vocals are on one side and the band on the other.
1: Well, let's hear Before and After. This is the original version, the 65 version of the song, The Word.

0: this what we've done here releases that. It releases that. It means that it's a more natural sound field. It means you're listening to headphones, the voice in the middle, and all these things. So yeah, I'm really proud of. There's a lot of care and attention that goes into these mixes, and I sort of listened to the mono, which the band were present for, and what their nuance was, what their preferences were. Listen to the stereo my dad did, and try and come up with something that is Rubber Soul. And it's only when you go back and listen and compare that you may notice it's different. You know, I never want people to listen to my mix. I want people to listen to their songs.
1: I know that Paul sat in on some of the remixes for Revolver. Was he there for this one as well?
0: Yeah, I mean, he's involved in him and Ringo, and actually and Danny Harrison and Olivia Harrison and certainly Sean Lennon. They are very much involved. You know, they're my bosses. People go, it's not the, I don't have to deal with any A&R people or marketing teams or anything like that, which is nice. But it's their record, and they ask me to do it, and they have to approve it. And now I have the privilege of, say, sitting with Paul and listening to Rubber Soul, and he probably hasn't listened to that album maybe since he made it. And he remembers everything, and he remembers, time is a great thing, but he remembers more so the collaboration, and he's very protective over, say, a guitar part that George has, or what John does, or what Ringo does. That's what we talk about more than anything else. He goes, you know, is this loud enough? Is this good enough? Whatever it is, it's pushing the boundaries there.
1: You know, I think this demixing technology, it shows us, I think, how AI can be used for good. There are some really cool things, but the conversation about the use of AI in music, it has changed a lot. And rapidly, just in the last couple of years. You know, you even mentioned about how there's, we're seeing a lack of humanity in music. I'm wondering where this demixing tech and using it on the Beatles catalog like this, where does it fit in the conversation for you?
0: With AI, it's funny. I thought about this the other day, and someone asked me about AI, and I was like, well, you know, Pandora's box has been well and truly opened.
1: Yeah.
0: If there was a battle, if there was a question, like, would I rather not be able to demix things and all of AI music be deleted, I'd go, yes, I'd like that very much.
1: Right.
0: Because I don't think the end result is that welcoming to me anyway, as a person. I think that, I've actually been over in Congress with the Grammys, the Grammy Foundation, talking about a no fakes bill, talking about, you know, ownership. And, you know, I feel like a bit like the man that kept the arm in the Terminator movie, you know, that caused the apocalypse, because I've done more in AI and source separation than anyone else has done, and use this. And I think that we're in a danger of being able to copy humans without any recompense. My partner's a widow, and her husband was an amazing keyboard player. And he used, the guy who started Jamiroquai, sadly died of cancer way too young. And for example, his name's Toby Smith, and for example, you could take his style of keyboard playing and teach AI to create a Toby Smith, and then his kids and his family wouldn't, you know, and he would get no credit for that, for what he created. And I think that's just the tip of the iceberg. So what I do is very different. You know, essentially what I'm doing is I'm doing restoration, and essentially my rules are, as I have, you know, take out what's there. So it's a bit like a good example is Now and Then. Now and Then, I mean, Paul, which he regressed, I think, said we made a Beatles track using AI. Essentially, we had a cassette recording of John Lennon singing Now and Then on top of a piano. So I had a piano, background noise, TV, and John's voice. And I ended up with four separated tracks, which if you put them equally, they're exactly the same as what went in. AI is not creating anything. I'm not making anything. I think the danger is when people don't know where creativity comes from, or what the foundation of the creativity is. To give you it's a very long answer to the question, because it's a very complicated subject. But yeah. I also think that humans will out, and I also think that you take some Rubber Soul, and the Beatles have endured because they go out of time and they go out of tune, and that you can feel the breaths against the microphone. You can feel the emotion and the friendship in a room. And you can't create that on your own or with a computer.
1: Well, that makes me think of something that I noticed while reading the foreword from John Lennon for the Super Deluxe. I think it's pieced together from things that he has said about the album. And then there's a new introduction by Paul. There's something that kept coming up as I was reading through everything. And the first time I noticed it was in a note from John talking about how love was at the heart of this album thematically. The word is love. And then it came up again, Paul talking about how, given the state of the world, he thinks people maybe need this album now more than ever. So I'm curious, what does Rubber Soul mean to you now, especially now with these new mixes kind of giving it new life?
0: I think it's always fascinating to see people at the top of their game or hear people at the top of their game. And with the tools they had and the tools they had are really themselves. And, you know, yes, and maybe we do need a bit more love. Maybe we do need to spend. We spend so much time doing nothing these days. I always find it amazing. There's so many meetings and Zoom calls. And I always just say to someone, you know, go and listen to a record. You know, just listen. I'm involved with Sonos. I'm head of sound for them. Because I actually love the fact that I can help someone listen at home. There's a company called Ren Silver I'm involved in who make really nice turntables. And I have one at home. And it arrived and it's beautiful. It's just like an old 1970s piece. And we just put on a Stan Getz record, you know, with the family and the kids and stuff. And I had some cocktails and whatever. We just listened to records that night, you know, and it was just great. It was just that. And no one was on their phones and no one was looking at stuff. And I think that Rubber Soul harks back to that time. I'm not saying the good old days because there's lots of bad stuff going on, but I think that's what it is. I think it feels like that kind of record. Even the cover and the art feels like it feels earthy. It feels of a time where you should probably go for a walk without a phone and without any music. It feels like that. It's such a ridiculous thing to say, but it's a record that reminds us of...
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3: Live from NPR News in Washington, I'm Windsor Johnston. Heavy rain and flooding across parts of Alabama after Hurricane Isaias made landfall along the Florida Panhandle last night as a Category 2 storm. National Weather Service meteorologist Bob Orovec says the storm is weakened into a post-tropical cyclone but continues to bring heavy rain to the region.
4: It's still going to be producing some heavy rain today. Heavy rain is going to be the main threat from this storm going forward. The winds have calmed down a lot. The flooding is still occurring along the coast, especially the storm surge flooding.
3: The storm is expected to move toward Tennessee, then northeast through the Appalachians. Its remnants will bring rain and gusty winds to the mid-Atlantic this weekend. In the Pacific, Hurricane Simon has strengthened into a powerful Category 4 storm as it makes its way toward the southwestern coast of Mexico. The United States recently imposed new sanctions on the International Criminal Court. The Trump administration says they're intended to block the court's access to U.S. technology and financial services. NPR's Emily Fang reports President Trump has also asked China to help him challenge the court.
5: Starting after meeting with China's Xi Jinping in Beijing this past spring, President Trump has repeatedly told the Chinese leader how much he dislikes the International Criminal Court and has said the U.S. and China have a shared stance against the court, which Beijing is not a member of, and which the Trump administration has said baselessly issued arrest warrants for Israeli Prime Minister Benjamin Netanyahu and a former Israeli defense minister. Trump's raised these complaints about the ICC and possibilities for cooperation with China on the matter with China's Xi several times this year. That's according to three people familiar with these diplomatic discussions who are not authorized to speak publicly. Emily Fang, NPR News, Washington.
3: Delta Airlines says it's cutting its annual profit forecast amid surging jet fuel costs. Marlin Hyde from member station WABE reports the company expects to pay an additional $6 billion for fuel this year.
6: Delta Airlines reported September quarter revenue of $17.6 billion. Up from the same period last year. That is all while spending more than 60% more on fuel. Federal data shows airlines have raised ticket prices by more than 20% compared to last year as companies have passed on rising fuel costs to customers. However, Delta CEO Ed Bastian says the higher prices have largely not deterred travelers.
7: Resilient demand and greater focus on profitability are enabling the industry to recover higher fuel costs more quickly.
6: Bastian expects demand to remain strong into next year when he hopes fuel will be cheaper. For NPR News, I'm Marlon Hyde in Atlanta.
3: This is NPR News in Washington. Two powerful earthquakes struck Panama Friday, damaging buildings and prompting evacuations. The U.S. Geological Survey says dozens of aftershocks have followed. Injuries have been reported, but authorities had not confirmed any deaths as of last night. The Panama Canal remains open, with operations unaffected. A tsunami warning that was issued after the quake struck has been lifted. Security forces have shut down central New Delhi and detained protest leaders to prevent demonstrations. NPR's Dia Hadid reports the protests target a controversial revision of voter lists that has removed millions of names.
8: Police boarded a flight that had just landed carrying protest leaders. One leader, Abhijit Dipke, says in a video he shared online,
9: "Delhi police is here to arrest us."
8: Police also dragged barricades across roads that lead to a protest site. This bled over a loudspeaker.
10: "Attention, please. Attention, please. Gathering here, taking out a procession, not allowed."
8: Police say they're preventing disorder. The protests are over a controversial revision of voter rolls that has crossed millions of people off electoral lists. Critics allege the government is trying to disenfranchise voters who are unlikely to vote for the ruling Hindu Nationalist Party, led by Prime Minister Narendra Modi. The government has not responded to those accusations. Dee Hadid, NPR News, New Delhi.
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I came to tell you the report of the Lord. And the report of the Lord is you're still winning.

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0: 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I'm Pastor Tyrone Dillard, and the word family is important. 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

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You are listening to Morning Joy. I'm Pastor Tyrone Diller. 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

beautiful song that God allowed me to write was one concerning my relationship with Him. And He tells us all the time,

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And then once you really understand who he is and how he is, then you start singing.

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1: Live from NPR News in Washington, I'm Windsor Johnston. Hurricane Isaias is now a post-tropical cyclone, but flooding from the storm is still a threat across parts of the southeast. Hundreds of thousands of customers in Florida and Alabama have lost power. NPR's Debbie Elliott describes riding out the Category 2 hurricane in the Florida Panhandle.
2: I'm just north of where it came ashore. I'm about 30 miles inland, close to Interstate 10 here in the Florida Panhandle. Rain and wind gusts started picking up late yesterday afternoon. Most of the businesses all around here were long closed by then, including the Waffle House, I might add, which is famous for staying open in all kinds of circumstances. By nightfall, the pine trees outside my hotel window were just swaying with the wind gusts, and they started whacking against the building. Sheets of rain were pounding the window like a fire hose.
1: That's NPR's Debbie Elliott reporting. The storm is now bringing heavy rain to Alabama. It's expected to move through Tennessee, with its remnants bringing rain and possible flooding to the Mid-Atlantic this weekend. In the Pacific, Hurricane Simon is now a Category 4 storm as it makes its way toward the southwest coast of Mexico. Tropical Storm Rachel is expected to bring heavy rain and strong winds to northern Mexico and southern California. President Trump took his midterm campaign push to central New York last night. Speaking in Syracuse, he urged voters to turn out even though he's not on the ballot.
3: When I'm on the ballot, we win everything. When I'm not on the ballot, 48% of you don't vote. Please pretend I'm on the freaking ballot, will you?

0: Trump campaigned for Republican gubernatorial candidate Bruce Blakeman. He also took aim at Democratic Governor Kathy Hochul, criticizing her handling of taxes and crime. The president is scheduled to hold a rally in Clarksville, Tennessee today. Stocks on Wall Street rallied this week as investors shrugged off high energy prices and bond yields. NPR's Scott Horsley reports all of the major stock indexes ended the week in positive territory.
1: Retail fuel prices eased a little bit this week, but it still cost a lot to fill up a car or a truck or a commercial jetliner. Delta Airlines says higher fuel prices took a bite out of profits during the most recent quarter. Pepsi is also facing higher costs and plans to compensate by raising prices for its soda pop and snack foods. The rising yield on 10-year treasuries pushed mortgage rates to their highest level in nearly 3 years, averaging 7.4%. Stock investors don't seem worried, though. For the week, the Dow gained 0.9%. The S&P 500 index rose more than 1.1%, and the Nasdaq climbed 0.2%. Scott Horsley, NPR News, Washington.
0: This is NPR News. China and the European Union have reached a deal that could cut Chinese exports of hybrid cars to the bloc by more than half. NPR's Jennifer Pack reports the agreement comes after 2 days of trade talks with the EU, like the U.S., rebalancing trade with Beijing.
2: EU Trade Commissioner Maro Sefcovic says the bloc's trade deficit with China has been mounting. European governments have been alarmed at a sharp rise in Chinese car imports, even as their own car makers lay off workers. Similar concerns have led the U.S. to block Chinese EVs and impose tariffs on China's imports. Sefcovic says they need to protect European industries and level the playing field. China, he says, will also lower tariffs on some $4.5 billion worth of European exports, including car parts and olive oil. The deal requires approval from the leaders across the 27 nations in the EU. Jennifer Pak, NPR News, Beijing.
0: Authorities have sealed off central New Delhi to block planned demonstrations. Thousands of security personnel have been deployed and protest leaders have been detained. Transportation has been restricted and mobile internet service has been suspended in parts of the capital. The protests target a controversial revision of voter lists that's removed millions of names. Opposition groups say the changes favor the ruling party and are demanding the election chief's resignation. Election officials deny political bias and say the review is meant to remove duplicate and ineligible entries. I'm Windsor Johnston, NPR News in Washington.
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0: I have a witness tonight. Can I ask y'all one question? The question is simply this: what did he see?
1: He saw the best.
0: I can't get no help up in here, because there are some folk in here that people have wrote you off, said you would never amount to anything, said that you would never end up being anywhere. But Myron, tell him one more time, what did he see?
1: He saw the best.
0: When mama said you would never be nothing, when aunties and uncles said that you'd never amount to anything, when daddy didn't come home anymore, he didn't

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1: Acts 17:28. For in him we live and move and have our being. As certain also of your own poets have said, for we are also his offspring.

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But what I need y'all to do, there's about 50 of y'all in here right now that came in here with something on your shoulder. But God said, if you just lift your hands.

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Say, I'm speaking those things as not as though they were. I'm not looking at where I am, but I'm trusting God for where He's taking me. And how

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0: There I was, just laying there in ICU, after undergoing an open heart surgery. My doctor walked in and said, keep a close eye on Dame Little. Y'all know we almost lost him. I said to myself, how did I
1: make it through?
0: How did I overcome? I've been through so much, but
1: now I know.
0: It was your mighty hand that carried me
1: all the time.
0: All the time.

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0: Good morning. You are listening to Morning Joy. I'm Pastor Tyrone Diller. We have listeners from around the nation listening online. 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

Song says it's good to be alive, but it's best to live. 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
1: It's time for the Gospel Countdown with Nina Taylor and Bishop Ernest E. Richard Jr. Get your ticket. This train's about to roll out. All aboard!

0: Hey, everybody. Welcome to the Gospel Countdown. I'm Nina Taylor. Bishop is live and in living color all the way from the motherland. Yes, he is in Nigeria. We're kicking off the countdown with, you're not going to believe it, PJ Morton is back in the top 10 with his song, Mercy. Who does that? Bishop?
1: Only PJ Morton. Only PJ Morton. Hello, world, wherever you may be, live at 12 midnight or 12:25 if you need an exact time. I don't know where your time is, but it's dark outside. I see the stars. I don't know if the lions and tigers and bears, are roaming around, but I ain't going out there. Nonetheless, let's
0: really
1: keep it
0: have
1: moving.
0: You seen any animals?
1: I haven't seen anything in terms of an animal because basically we've been pretty good. You know, we've been pretty good. So,
0: well, I have one question. This is very important. I know everybody wants to know. Have you had the bush meat yet?
1: No. Now, ask me if I, now I had something called cow skin, which is very different. We could almost make a pork rind out of it in America. That's
0: really?
1: The texture. That is the texture.
0: Uh-huh.
1: All you got to do is fry it and you got a pork rind.
0: Wow.
1: But it's a cow skin. And it's not bad at all. I'm trying some different things, trying some different herbs. I tried an African walnut, which was very good. Mm-hmm. You know, the Bishop and Lady Bell were taking great care of us here, and we're just enjoying Jesus. But let me get started, because I know God has given us a certain amount of time, and we want to make sure that we're good stewards of it. In the number 9 spot, Jacqueline Carr, Shirley Caesar, the song entitled History Breakthrough.
2: Number 9.

0: mountains, out of the valley, out of the storm, out of the grave. You won't repeat a battle. You won't repeat a battle. But he already, already won. Go, go, go.
1: Number eight. Number eight.

0: 10X me my blessings.
1: He 10X my blessings.
2: All right, we are all the way down to number 8, Javon Dewan, and the Trap Stars. Isaac Correa is on this one, too. 10X My Blessings. Wow, this song is just going up and down. It's number 8 this week.
3: Wow, and I mean, I'm enjoying Javon, but you know who also I'm enjoying? Ernest Pugh. Still making noise, still waking folk up, still doing what he does. His song, Your Glory, To See You, I mean, you can't help but love it, Nina, so let's listen to it. How about it?
4: Number 7. Number 7.

0: Number six.
1: Thank you, God, for giving us our identity in you. We can know who we are because we know whose we are. And we don't have to work for your approval. You've called us by name.

0: All right, this is slowly becoming one of my new favorites. Renee Spearman, Montel Jordan, and also Kim Burrell. Who doesn't love Kim Burrell? Everybody loves her. And this song is awesome. It's called You Chose Me, this week coming in at number 6.
1: Nina, I got good news for you.
0: Yes.
1: You've heard songs like There Will Be Glory After This.
0: Mm-hmm.
1: There's a group that we debuted several months back called Sincere.
0: Mm-hmm.
1: For a split second, I think they left the top 10, and they've come back, and they look like they're digging in, and they're going to stay for the long haul. I love After Tonight.
2: Number

0: All right, what a great song. I am so excited about Joanne Rosario. I remember when she came out long ago, did her first debut album. You know, she used to sing backup with Radical for Christ. She was a radical, you know? And then she debuted a beautiful, beautiful project. And then I don't know what happened to her after that. I heard she got married. You know, she had some children. Sometimes that happens. The career has to go on hold because the family comes first. But she is back, and this is her new song coming in at number 4. She is in the top 5 with Still on the Throne.
1: And she's doing an awesome job. You know who else is doing an awesome job? You are listening to the Gospel Countdown with the wonderful, talented, lovely, and very alive, and ain't taking no jive, Nina Taylor. And yours truly, Bishop Ernest Richard. We're moving forward. Anthony Brown and group therapy. I told you about this, Nina, some time ago. Uh-huh. I was in a summit at First Baptist down here in the Maryland area. Mm-hmm. And I was talking to Anthony Brown, and would you believe I really didn't know who I was talking to? We must have talked at least 20 minutes.
0: Yeah.
1: Okay. And then when he broke out with his debut, I would say debut album, debut CD, or whatever it was you want to call it, I said, are you serious? I had an exclusive right then and there, and I blew it. But I love the fact that he bounces back time and time again. The song Always Be Good. Let it minister to your mind and set your soul on fire.
2: Number 3.

0: my favorites in the top 20 and has been since we debuted it way back when it was in the top 100, just peeking into the 90s. And here it is at number two. And of course, we do have a new number one song, which we're going to hear in just a little bit. That was Fresh Start Worship featuring Marquise Gold. It's called You Are.
1: Nina, I know. So, how about I let you go, and do what you do, and just bring us through, and help us all understand the words that's coming from you. No, let me stop. I'm not a rap artist, folks. I just like to have fun. But listen. My dear sister has a great, great, great song for you, and I can't wait to hear it. We talked about it a little bit off the air. I just can't wait to hear it. So let me get out the way. Let her have her say. Here she is, live in living color, and I do mean living color, all the way from wherever she is. Here's Nina Taylor.
0: That's it. We are live in the USA. Bishop is live from the motherland. That's right. He is in Nigeria. You know, I am half Nigerian and half Ghanaian. That is
1: crazy. It's really not crazy because when you look back on your ancestry, you know, we find out some things.
0: Yeah, I want you to do one of those tests and
1: we'll
0: know for sure.
1: I will
0: but
1: come
0: yeah, at least I know I'm Nigerian on my mother's side. I'm from Ghana
1: there
0: on my
1: mother's
0: side. I do know that.
1: Hey.
0: You know, you
1: well, I pray the best for you, Nita Taylor. And in the words of our Nigerian, I ain't got no words for our in Nigerian.
0: Well, you get some words before you get back.
1: I got plenty of words, but I'm kind of trying to learn.
0: Yeah,
1: some of these words, and I am, you know, I know all the wrong is God, anew is of mercy, fee anew. That was basically is all the wrong fee, all the wrong anew, fee anew, ba me wo, which means God of mercy, have mercy on me.
0: Okay,
1: let's listen to the song, Nina, because this lesson is over. I'm the worst teacher you ever saw.
0: Well, first of all, I got this song. You know how we have friends from all over the world. We have friends all over the music industry, and they just send us music. Now, I fell in love with this song before I knew who it was, because these folks happen to have a song that's already debuting in the top 10. Well, no, it's not debuting. It's actually number two. Marquise Gold and Fresh Start Worship. Apparently, they're doing a long player, or they could be doing an EP. I don't know. But this song is also featured right now from Marquise Gold and Fresh Start Worship. It's called Joy of the World. Let's check it out.

0: All right, you know, when wow, that's a great song.
1: What no, a great it song. Is really, it is yes. a great song. And you know, it's like whenever you debut a song, and I so appreciate what you do, especially for the gospel community. I told this young lady years ago, Nina, you're going to make me famous. And she's doing exactly that. You know, if you didn't know me before, now you know me. Making me think about that Harold Melvin and Blue Note songs, if you don't know me by now. Anyway, I'm going to leave that alone. The bottom line is simply this. We do have a new number one. Yes. You did say that we have a new number one, and I want to make sure he gets his due because he's been pushing and pressing. They tried to push him out of the top 10, but he said, not now. This ain't a good time, and tomorrow ain't looking good. And now, Mr. Kenny Lewis in one voice can safely say, God did it.
2: This is number one.
3: It's coming.

0: Well, our congratulations to Kenny Lewis and One Voice. You know, I actually thought they had the number one spot a week ago. But, you know, whenever you get it, it's on time. So our congratulations to them. God Did It, our new number one song. I'm Nina Taylor. I thank you so much for joining us this week and every week as we are bringing you the top gospel songs in the gospel industry. Want to also send a mad crazy shout out to all of the folks who joined us at the Gospel Roundtable this week. I want to thank Sister Beverly Crawford, who was absolutely fantastic. We're already in love with her. Now we really are again. So we thank you, Sister Beverly. And look out, she's going to be on the Gospel Express also, so I can talk to her a little bit one-on-one, up close and personal. So make sure that you check it out. And I'm sure you'll be able to hear it on this station right here. Bishop is live from Nigeria. Bishop, how can they connect with you when you get back in the country?
1: If they would so kindly go to MS Nina Taylor, go to page 5, look at the fly guy with all his dapper looks that he can press and push and put down in any other pictures you may find. Don't hug the pictures, folks. Just appreciate them, okay? Anyway, the bottom line is always, for those of you that know the words of prayer. You don't think my head's a little conceited, do you? I don't think it is. I didn't tell you that I preached 6 days in a row, okay? 7 days. No, wow. 6 days in a row. So it was a beautiful thing. And again, I'm so appreciative of the ministry over here. And I'm going to give you this real quick. You can always call or actually call our prayer line Monday through Friday, 12 noon to about 1 p.m. or when the Lord says that's enough. That number is 701-801-9814. Again, 701-801-9814. Nina, I got to say this because I'm getting ready to pack up in a few minutes and go and get myself ready to get ready to board the plane to come home back to the States. I'm coming to the other land. I'm leaving the motherland and coming back to the other land.
0: All right.
1: And I'm going to
0: come
1: in.
0: Wait, don't forget, you promised to, you know, bring us just a few, you know, items.
1: I'll take them. I'll look around and see what I can find, you know, because I mean, we're actually going to this big old shopping mall. It's not a shopping mall like we know a shopping mall, but it's going, you know how it is in Nigeria. You've been there before.
0: So no,
1: you
0: I
1: already
0: haven't.
1: Know it. Well, in your mind, you've been there.
0: Okay,
1: if you've seen
0: in
1: it on
0: my
1: TV,
0: heart, I've been there. Yes, absolutely. Yeah,
1: and if you've seen it on TV, yes, it looks exactly like that.
0: Okay.
1: Anyway, we got to move forward. Since we had her as a guest artist, she was just so awesome, so off the chart. I thought it would only be proper for us to bring back once again, for those of you that missed it, I know this song was released a number of years ago, but it has the same effect even today.
0: Yeah.
1: This is evangelist Beverly Crawford. The song is entitled, He's Done Enough. I don't know about you, Nina, but I'm getting ready to put my shouting shoes on. I'm getting ready to cut up and act crazy and do all I know how to do. Why? Because I'm getting ready to leave the motherland for the other land. But more importantly, those of you that are listening in the USA, I'm coming home to you. Nina, love you. I got to go get my praise on.
2: Bishop Brown wrote this song for me. Hallelujah.

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1: Athletic competition. It can easily be broken down into two parts. The minutes or hours it takes to complete the event. Then weeks, months, and years of joy or heartbreak. Finally, the decades to analyze and debate it. From the press box to press row, Donald Ware will break it all down for you with an in-depth look at historically black college athletics, as well as the biggest news stories and newsmakers of the day. It's time to talk the talk with those who walk the walk. 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
2: Where I might have been right about Deshaun Watson, not so much about Michael Penix Jr. Houston's, the Texans, that is, defense is atrocious. And two Tigers going to get together on Saturday. We're going to have one of the Tigers' head football coaches as a guest. It's Box to Row on Box to Row Radio, Sirius XM, channels 84 and 165. And those phenomenal affiliates across the country that carry Box to Row. And those, of course, listening to us in the British Virgin Islands and the Bahamas. I am your host, Donald Ware. So Michael Penix Jr. has made all the difference in the world for the Atlanta Falcons, and a big win, a big game on Monday night, an NFC South game against the Saints, and a big win for Michael Penix Jr. Going to talk a little bit more about that. Boy, the Texans allowed for the Cowboys to move the ball right down the field to score the game-winning touchdown. The Texans are now 0-4 in the season. Could talk more about, of course, the game between the Cowboys and the Buccaneers on Thursday night. And I did mention the Tigers. Two Tigers are getting together, the Jackson State Tigers and the Grambling State Tigers, going to meet on Saturday. Mickey Joseph is the head coach, or the head football coach, of the Grambling State Tigers. He's going to join us today right here on Box to Row. Listen, your participation here always warranted on the program. Hit me up at Box to Row, B-O-X-T-O-R-O-W. Follow us while you're there on X. Also on my personal X account at DWare1, at DWare1. Listen, and last week talked extensively about Deshaun Watson and what he's doing. I mean, the most surprising team in the National Football League are the Cleveland Browns. It is not the Las Vegas Raiders. Shots out to our affiliate in Vegas, Power 88. It's not the Raiders. Number one, the Raiders now have lost, even though the Raiders went toe-to-toe. Remember, if you remember last week, I was saying we're going to see what both the Chiefs and the Raiders are made of in this matchup, especially the Raiders, because the Raiders had gotten out to the 3-0 start. And then you look at, okay, you're playing one of the best teams in the NFL with one of, if not the best quarterback in the National Football League, albeit him coming off an injury. And look, the Raiders really look good. I mean, they played well. What more can you say about the Raiders? Even had a chance to win that game. I mean, Patrick Mahomes almost made a huge mistake when, if you saw that game on third down, it was a low shotgun snap. It was got by him. He picked it up, and instead of just like falling on the ball to waste some time, he threw it down the field, incomplete pass. That gave the Raiders a minute and 26 to get down the field to try and tie the ball game, and the Raiders ultimately could not tie the ball game. But look, equated themselves well, did the Raiders. The hottest team right now in the National Football League are the Cleveland Browns. Okay, and of course, for the Browns coming up on Sunday, as a matter of fact, we're going to see if the Browns can continue their hot streak. Now, coming up against the Jets, playing on the road are the Browns against the Jets. The Jets aren't very good, but that these are one of those games where, as well as the Browns are playing, has won their last three ball games, could catch them off guard. And the Jets' defense is pretty solid, so we'll see. But right now, that team is playing the best. Now, the more surprising team right now in the National Football League, to me, especially, and I want to place a caveat on this, especially from where this team started, are the Atlanta Falcons. All right, so, you know, the Falcons, I mean, it was a boring game where the Steelers walked away with that 20-13 victory in the first game against the Falcons, and then the Falcons got blown out by the Panthers. And by the way, the Panthers are doing really, really well too. And at that point, I'm like, I think I may have even come on the program and talked about this. I'm like, the Falcons are bad. I mean, they're really, really bad. I didn't think that Michael Penix Jr. could come back and be much of a difference for the Falcons. And, you know, maybe some of that was because, and I'm going back to maybe his rookie year, or, you know, he's been injured, whatever the case may be. They brought in Tua Tagovailoa, thought he'd be the guy, and he just hasn't been. But give the Falcons a lot of credit, bounce back victory over the Packers, and really left no doubt. And then a game that had all the pomp and circumstance in New Orleans, it was just the Falcons all day. And again, give the Falcons a lot of credit in this ball game. Now, Bijan Robinson, and that was the thing, like, that was my thing with the Falcons. And you had to figure that Kevin Stefanski was eventually going to get it together. I mean, there's a reason that he's the two-time coach of the year with the Browns, no less, or was the two-time coach of the year with the Browns, no less. You knew he was going to get it together. My thing was, if you had whoever you had, whether it's Penix and Tua Tagovailoa, it didn't work out, and they went to Cooper, and that was just a disaster. I still thought, okay, you've got a bunch of weapons on offense, so get the ball in the hands of the weapons. But it turns out that from the quarterback position, you need somebody that, and that's just across the league. I mean, I knew this, but just get the ball in the hands of the weapons. Well, you've got a legitimate quarterback that can do that. Michael Penix Jr., 15 of 20, 223 yards, one touchdown. But it was Bijan Robinson who was absolutely spectacular, 19 carries, 145 yards, two touchdowns. And then don't forget about Brian Robinson, who had three touchdown runs as well. So that running game was tremendous for the Falcons. Look, this is a Saints team that has had some opportunities that, again, for me, I thought could be a division winner out of the South, thought could be a team that could make the playoffs out of the South. I'm not saying that the Saints can't still do that, but you're already, I mean, you're a couple of games down. I mean, the Falcons look pretty good. I mean, the Panthers look, I mean, think about the Panthers last week. Like, the Panthers look good. So while my prediction is still on ice, I mean, look, we still have really more than a quarter of the season remaining, and the Panthers look really, really good. A win over the Lions, and then you look at the Panthers, have won two of their last three games, falling to the Browns. Now, the Browns seem to be legit, and Bryce Young, as I said many weeks on this show, which I guess was really no secret, as Bryce Young goes, so go the Panthers, and that has definitely been the case so far this season. So again, in that NFC South, I mean, the teams right now, it's the Panthers, it's the Falcons, right? And I don't know, the Saints, not off as good a start. I just thought, I mean, it's not that the Saints are a bad team. I mean, I think there's some talent there, but it's early. So we'll see what happens. It is still early in the season, but I got to give kudos to Michael Penix Jr. And it's not just the game against the Saints. I mean, he, you know, Michael Penix Jr. in a couple of games so far this season has played relatively well. He's completing 73% of his passes. He's got a couple of touchdowns. He has thrown an interception, but he looks good. That's the thing about Michael Penix Jr. And so, man, that NFC South is certainly wide open still at this point. I don't think, you know, my original prediction of two teams making it to the playoffs, again, it's still on the table. I mean, it's not trending that way. Although if the Falcons continue to win and play well, if the Panthers continue to play well and win, certainly anything can happen. So you got a lot of NFL talk that we're going to have today on the program. You've got some games to really kind of, we're going to really break a couple of the games down. I'm excited because I'm going to be going to Landover, Maryland to watch my Washington Commanders take on the Giants. Jaden Daniels is a full go. He's ready to go, right? And just at the right time. I think the Commanders coming off that disappointing loss to the Colts in London. I mean, I think, you know, part of that is injuries. A lot of injuries for the Commanders, including the backup quarterback, Marcus Mariota, who went down in the game against the Colts. And then it just went downhill from there. You're playing a rookie quarterback that you drafted in the seventh round. So, clearly he wasn't ready, although he did some decent things. But to have Jaden Daniels back, I mean, that bodes well against a division opponent. I mean, the Commanders 1-3. You don't want to be 1-4, and it's no guarantees, right? Because you know the Giants are going to come to play. I mean, they may not be the best team offensively, but you never know. They may be able to turn it on offensively. I do like the Commanders' defense, but you know the Giants are going to be very solid from a defensive perspective. So we're going to look at some of the matchups today here on the program and break some of those matchups down. Still to come here on Box to Row, as mentioned, more National Football League talk. Let's get into some NBA as the preseason is well underway. We're going to start games, in a couple of weeks? And so looking forward to that. And still on the way, Grambling State head football coach Mickey Joseph is going to join us.
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2: Deshaun Watson hadn't taken a snap in 2 years. I mean, he only played in 20 games in the last 6 seasons. But any quarterback that had any amount of sustained success, he put together 2, 3, 4 years of really good football before he got himself into some mess. He's completing 70% of his passes, 6 touchdowns to 2 interceptions, a quarterback rating of 101, averaging 4.1 yards per carry, and the Browns are 3-1.
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Grambling, as a matter of fact, ranked number 7 and number 8 in the Box to Row HBCU coaches and media polls, respectively. And Jackson State ranked, of course, number 1 as the only remaining undefeated team in HBCU football. So Mickey Joseph going to join us on the program. Let's switch gears and talk some NBA. You've got quite a few storylines in the NBA as it gets ready to crank up. I mean, this time of year, I know I say this every year. By the way, you know, the Yankees bounced out of the playoffs. And, you know, 30 years ago, you know, I'm an Orioles fan. 30 years ago, you had fan interference by the Yankees against the Orioles that really turned the tide against the Orioles. And the Orioles were hot. Maybe could have won that series against the Yankees. Not 100% sure. I mean, we'll never know. But you had fan interference. Obviously, there was no replay this time around against the Rays in the elimination game. Fan interference this time around. They had a chance to review it, saw that it was, and that really is, it would have been a home run. This would have been a home run. And just like 30 years ago, it would have been a home run on the fan interference against the Orioles. Well, this time around, it worked against the Yankees. And the Yankees ended up falling. And the manager, Aaron Boone, said as much after the game that after, from what he saw, that it was, in fact, fan interference. I thought that part of it was interesting because, yes, you want to be honest and forthright, but I don't know. I want to hear from Yankees fans. Like, how do you feel about the fact that Aaron Boone did say that he thought it was, in fact, fan interference? It was, as the replay showed, as most people think it was, and the umpires thought it was, but your manager saying that, which is the play that could have cost you that series, Yankees fans, what do you think about that? Interested to hear from you. Hit me up at Box to Row, BoxToRow, or at DWare1, at DWare1. But it happened. It went in favor for the Orioles in 96, and it went against, in favor of the Yankees in 96 against the Orioles, and then went against the Yankees against Tampa Bay in 2006. So when you look at the NBA and some of the storylines, I mean, you can look at any number of storylines. You can look at the Philadelphia 76ers. Can the 76ers make it, really challenge the New York Knicks? But you've got some other teams that we'll talk about, and, you know, how healthy is LeBron? You know, there are some question marks with the 76ers. How healthy is and will Embiid be? I mean, I think LeBron's a little nicked up right now. For me, I'll talk a little bit more about it. I just want to give you some of the storylines. Giannis to Miami, that, I really like that move. I think that becomes a challenge. And the other thing is this. Is it an immediate challenge by the Heat in terms of being in the upper echelon of the Eastern Conference? I know most people think it should be. It probably should be. But that, you know, maybe next, I mean, yeah, you're going to be right there, top four, I think. Maybe that next year is when the team really, really challenges, when it can perhaps make some other moves. The Knicks, can the Knicks defend their title? I think the whole cat, Karl Anthony Towns situation in the contract is interesting. Something that we got to keep our eye on right now. But the Knicks basically return all of their players from the championship team. Is that a recipe for victory? We'll see. LeBron has moved on from L.A. Obviously now with the 76ers, it's Luka's team. I don't think the Lakers have enough to challenge this year, but as I stated, you know, as I stated months ago, I didn't think that the Lakers should re-sign LeBron. I said that. Number two, I don't think that the Lakers are going to challenge. Where the Lakers are looking to challenge is 27-28, not 26-27. It's too much in the West, too many good teams
in the West for the Lakers to challenge. Although you never know. We'll see what happens. It's a young team with some experience. So you just never know. So you've got, you know, you've got a lot. You've got a lot going on in the NBA with those storylines. I think a couple of the storylines that aren't necessarily storylines, and when you think about storylines, you're thinking about some of the bigger, you know, the things that are front of mind, the things that are obvious with the NBA, the things you're going to be watching. That's when you, that's what you think about or how you define storylines. One of the things we're not talking about, not necessarily the Spurs, you know, in terms of the Spurs and what the Spurs are going to be able to do. The Spurs essentially bring back the same team, not a lot of movement there. But I think one of the teams we're not talking about, the Oklahoma City Thunder and the Thunder challenging the Spurs. Three games to two. Again, Shai Gilgeous-Alexander didn't have any help. I think if he has some help, if it's not a lot of injuries with the Thunder, I think that the Thunder would have been the team in the NBA Finals against the Knicks. I still believe that. I truly believe that. Now, maybe a couple of changes for the Thunder. You know, the Thunder moved on, traded as a matter of fact. Lou Dort, thought that was interesting. But then again, if you look at it, I mean, Dort is definitely a defensive guy, but you lose some of that defense with him and SGA out, you know, out top being able to lock down some guys. I mean, I think that's a big move. But again, you talk about this NBA second apron, and OKC wanted to stay under the second apron. So they moved Aaron Wiggins, solid player, you know, from a numbers perspective, didn't contribute as much as maybe you would have liked for him to in the regular season, and even less in the playoffs. But, I mean, the roster for OKC is so deep. And that's sort of, to me, you can trade Dort, you can trade a Wiggins, and still be very, very good. But, again, staying under that second apron, I don't blame Sam Presti and OKC. You know, remember, as good as OKC is, having won the NBA championship a couple of years ago, having competed and still being relevant, it's still a small market team. You know, you can, I mean, if you're the Warriors, if you're the Lakers, if you're the Knicks, right? Like, you're not really concerned. I mean, you know, you don't want to have to pay a fine or a luxury tax per se. Nobody wants to lose money, but sometimes you have to lose money in that way. Not that they're losing money as a franchise, but lose money in that way. Or you can look at it in another way of spending money, because you're spending to go over the salary cap where you get fined. So it's all a spin to perhaps win a championship. And I think at the very least, your fan base sees what you're doing and they're still going to support you. Like, that's still going to equate to ticket sales. It's still going to equate to jersey sales, et cetera, concessions, all of those kind of things where you make the money. But if you're OKC, you're a smaller market team. Like, you're not trying to get into that game of overspending per se. It's why Boston, sort of with the new ownership group coming in, got out of the overspending, right? At least, you know, cut back last year. That was supposed to be more of a skeleton team last year that ended up being pretty good, and then ended up losing to the 76ers in the playoffs. And then, of course, ultimately trading, you know, making the big trade, Brown now with the 76ers. I mean, I think that's interesting. But Boston wanted to, I don't know about the second apron with Boston, but Boston made some moves to cut some salary, especially going into last season. We're not talking enough about OKC. We're not talking enough about the Spurs. I think some people think it's a foregone conclusion that the Spurs are going to make it back to the NBA Finals, but because of Wembanyama and that, I mean, that's a talented team. I mean, when you look at OKC and you look at San Antonio, to me, all respect to the Knicks, all respect even to the 76ers, you're looking at the two most talented teams in the NBA,
I got it. You got a big five in Philadelphia. I got it. You got a big five. You've got a heck of a team in New York with the Knicks. I got it. To me, the two most talented teams, because

0: going back, automatically going to go back. Again, I will remind you, OKC had the 3-2 lead over the Spurs and couldn't close it out. Now, give the Spurs credit and, hey, say, OKC, you didn't get it done. But again, SGA couldn't do it by himself. No player can do it by themselves. And, I mean, not only did you have some injuries to OKC, right? Like you had a bunch of injuries to OKC, right? I mean, think about it. Chet Holmgren didn't even show up. You know, Jalen Williams was hurt. Like, oh, he couldn't do it by himself. A lot of storylines in the NBA. Up next here on Box to Row, we're talking with Grambling State head football coach Mickey Joseph. This is your weekly edition of the HBCU Blitz, powered by Box to Row. I'm Donald Ware. First, I'm going to take you to Smithfield, Rhode Island, for the CAA matchup between Bryant and North Carolina A&T. The Aggies looking for their second straight victory. We're going to pick things up inside of 2.5 remaining in the fourth quarter. The Aggies holding the 23-21 lead with possession.
1: The Bulldogs show blitz. Kennedy comes in motion. White has the snap. Looks first. He got a man wide open. Garlock Williams caught. 40-yard line to the 30. He's to the 20. 10, 5. Touchdown, Aggies.
2: Ball game.
0: 68-yard pass and catch. And the Aggies had the 30-21 lead with 2:18 remaining. But Bryant wasn't done.
1: Meyer has it. Pitch toss. Ignore. He gets into the end zone for the touchdown.
0: With less than 50 seconds remaining, the extra point was good to pull Bryant to within 30-28. Bryant recovered the onside kick, and the Bulldogs looked to capitalize.
1: Stojanovic for the lead. 25 yards. Snap, hold, kick is on the way, and it is good. And no time on the clock. And Bryant going to defeat A&T 31-30.
0: That was yours truly and Brian Holloway on the Aggie Sports Radio Network. Let's go now to a couple of other places, to Grambling, Louisiana.
3: Four, we'll get it this time as it's in 4-6.
0: Alcorn State and the Tigers in a shootout. That 1-yard touchdown run by Deshaun Ford pulled the Tigers to within 59-56 with 3.5 remaining. And the Tigers weren't done.
3: Fry gets the snap. Josh Mack feeling pressure. Throws it up to George. And it's gone! It is gone!
4: Oh, my goodness!
3: It is gone!
4: Grambling! Grambling State University! The crowd is wild!
0: Everybody was excited in Grambling as the Tigers scored 21 points in a span of less than 6 minutes to come back to defeat Alcorn State 63-59. That audio courtesy of KGRM in Grambling. And in Daytona Beach,
5: he dropped the ball.
6: He was down.
5: He slipped down, and the Wildcats stop him.
6: No.
5: The Wildcats stop him. It was a bad snap, and Fry dropped the ball, and it's BCU ball at the 20-yard line.
0: That was the play that sealed the deal as Bethune-Cookman defeated Alabama State 16-10. That was Mike Trillo and Daryl Nateel on the Cat Eye Network. And we saved the best for last. Let's go to Villanova, Pennsylvania for the matchup, the best game of the day between Morgan State and Villanova. Let's pick things up in the fourth quarter. About 13.5 remaining. The Bears trailing Villanova 28-24 in possession.
7: Good snap. Looks to throw. Cam in the pocket. Deep ball. Looking for Tyler. Makes the catch. 20, 15, 10. See ya. Joseph Tyler to the hizzy.
0: From 64 yards, and the Bears took the 31-28 lead on the ensuing possession. Villanova would respond.
7: McQuaid to QB. We'll give to Jabril Mace. Running room. Breaks tackles. Far sideline 40. Foot race 30. 20. 15. 10. 5. See ya. Jabril Mace goes the distance. 52 yards.
0: And the Wildcats regained the lead. 35-31. Now, let's move further into the fourth quarter with less than 60 seconds remaining. Morgan State trying to cap off its drive.
7: Morgan offense is set. Cam Edge will keep
8: it.
7: Looking
8: Cam
7: for

0: Cam falls in the end zone. Touchdown, Morgan.
1: From 2 yards out, and the Bears regain the lead at 38-35. But Villanova would have one more opportunity.
0: 47-yard effort. His longest this year is 42. It will come far side hash. It will tie the game. Snap, spot, kick. 47-yarder is short. Did not make it. Ball game, baby. This thing's in the bank.
1: That was the Mentor Lamont Germany on WEAA. Big time victory for Morgan State over Villanova, 38-35. Quarterback Cameron Edge named the HBCU National Player of the Week. 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The Grambling State Tigers, I got to tell you, a magnificent come-from-behind victory over Alcorn State, 63-59. It was homecoming in Grambling on last Saturday. The Tigers are ranked number 7 in the Box to Row HBCU coaches poll, number 8 in the media poll. In his third season as the head football coach of the Tigers is Mickey Joseph. As he joins us right here on the program, the Tigers are going to take on another Tigers, Jackson State, on Saturday in Jackson. What's going on, Coach Joseph? Welcome back to the program.
2: We good over here, man. Good morning to y'all.
1: Man, it's good to have you. I was just thinking, man, I think we go back to your days as the head coach at Langston many, many, many, many moons ago. But I got to start here. Come from behind, big time victory over Alcorn State on Saturday. Your thoughts?
2: Well, it was a team effort. It was a program effort, because it's what we instill in our kids with this program. You know, I think we still have the opportunity being an FCS, and we don't have to get in that bidding war to get players, that we still can have some type of culture in our locker room. And we still can build things from the ground up, because we don't get a lot of kids just up and leaving unless it's for some money, a financial advance in their life, I would call it. But we fight is part of our lifeline around here, that we're gonna fight when we get on the field. And what I mean by that, we're gonna play hard. We're going to play hard, and we're going to put our head down. We're not going to look at the scoreboard. We always going to think it's 0-0, and at the end we'll lift our head and see what the score is. But, you take your hat off to the coaches and to the players, you know, that nobody on the sideline had any doubts. And we talked to them about doubts. Doubts is like you get those spam calls, you get those telemarketers, just don't pick up. Just don't pick up. And the doubts will never come if you don't pick up. So – that's what we instill in them, and they listen to what we're saying. 62% of this roster is going on their third year with me, and we gotta be happy for that.
1: I love the telemarketer reference. I love the analogy. It is so true. Take us through that last drive. 6 plays, 76 yards. You get the ball back with about 1:15 or so, and then you score that touchdown, which proved to be the game winner.
2: Well, you know, you always say you can work on 2 minute, but these days 2 minutes really instilled into the kids if you're no huddle. It just depends on how fast you want to go. So it was a great play calls by Coach Peterson, Coach Eugene, you know, and Coach the blocking with Coach Wide and Coach Losey, and the route running with Coach Moore. They did a great job of working together. Excuse me. Mm-hmm. So that wasn't a surprise to me. The execution part wasn't a surprise to me, because those kids been in those situations. So, you know, just to march it down like that and then hit the shock to Tyson, because we had the right defense. But it's a collective group, and the kids have a lot to do with it too, because they have ideas, and we take their ideas, you know. And I told the quarterback, you gave me a signal that you wanted to play. I called the play. You didn't execute it. I said, but I got to go answer why the play didn't execute. So we make sure that when we say something as coaches and players, we mean it and it's happening. We're not just saying it. What we say here, we don't chase ghosts. And they didn't chase ghosts that series. They took what was there and they went to work. I think Bam Bride had big catches and running away from them. So they played their part. They did their job to win the game, and we're excited about that over here.
1: Mickey Joseph, again in his third season as the head football coach at Grambling, he joins us here on Box to Row. You know how it is, Coach Joseph. The old saying is, if you've got two quarterbacks, you've got none. But that does not apply to you. Ashton Fry, Jacoby Robinson, you played other quarterbacks. That seems to be your main two, and they were big in the victory over Alcorn State. Talk about playing the two quarterback system and those two guys in particular.
2: Well, it's two systems when people get ready for us. They go two systems. But we only have one system, and that's the system that we run, because all our quarterbacks is going to be mobile quarterbacks. So we have dual threat quarterbacks. Everybody in the room is a dual threat. So it's not like it's a whole different play calls when certain quarterbacks go in the game. But it works. And I told them in front of the team how proud I was of them, because they hadn't split this team. Because at Nebraska, when I played, we played two quarterbacks. Yep. So that I'm used to that. But you can't split the team. You got to keep the team together. So they got to see y'all getting along, see y'all working with each other. Because y'all no different than anybody else. If you don't play well, you're coming out. And that's the rule that I was going to take this year with quarterbacks. If you're a quarterback, you're not playing well, I'm going to take you out. Somebody's going to play well. There's not a chance that all four of them will play bad. Right. Somebody's going to play well. And that's the philosophy we have now.
1: I want to get your thoughts on these money games, because you played a couple of them. You played one this year. You played one last year. But you've been on the other side of that. Like, you've given money for teams to come twice this year. Kind of want to get kind of your thoughts on playing the so-called money games.
2: Well, you know, it happens. It was happening before I took this seat. It's going to continue to happen when I'm dead and gone. It's something that you really can't control, because financially, you know, the school needs money. Maybe the athletic department needs a boost in money, and if we don't have it, the only people that go out and get it is us. Now, is it fair? You know, guys like me gonna say no, guy coaches, but you can complain. You can complain about it, but it's not gonna stop. You just gotta be smart when you play it, because we said it's a preseason game to us, so we don't play everybody a whole bunch of minutes. So that's what we do. We pick and choose when we play them and be smart and try to come out healthy, but we want the games to be clean.
1: Mickey Joseph, the head football coach at Grambling, joining us here on the program. Your thoughts on playing Jackson State, team you beat, you know, of course, last year, tough team, undefeated. Your thoughts on playing the other Tigers, I guess.
2: Well, I said it right after. I said, we got another monster coming to town. You know, you got Alcorn, good team, said does a good job there. Now TC and the boys are coming to town, and they got a good team. They're undefeated right now. I think they're number one in y'all poll. They're number one in HBCU. And they always have a solid team. They're a well-coached football team. They have some good players. And they have really good tradition. You know, and we beat them the last 2 years. You know, and I think it's because we're going to play hard. Not saying that they don't play hard. We're just going to play hard. And like people say, kids get intimidated. Well, we're not intimidated by no one, because at the end of the day, we tell them like they're a man like you. They're a young man like you. They bleed red, so they put their stuff on like you put your stuff on. We have a weight room like they have a weight room. They just have, you know, they might have a little bit more, but with Jackson State, you know, we feel like we're on the same playing field. You know, they FCS, we FCS, so we feel like, you know, let's play hard, and we know they're going to play hard. But you control two things. You control your effort, and you control your effort and how much you play. You control that, you know. And I think our kids, they show up for this game. They show up for it, and it's going to be a tough task. But we sitting back, and like you said, our kids said we got to stand on business, and it's gonna be tough though. They're not number one for nothing, and they always up there. It's not like they just got there. Like they're surprising you. Like some teams were surprising that they're up there. They've been there. They know how to play from there. So we excited for the challenge.
1: Couple of last thoughts, Coach Joseph, and appreciate the time. Because, you know, if you look back at last year, like I know you had a couple of tough losses towards the end of the season. I'm not trying to necessarily take you back there. I'm just saying in terms of building.
2: I go back there all the time.
1: Okay. Yeah, but building the program, like year three, is this where you thought your program would be in year three?
2: Well, no, because I'm too much of a competitor and not a realist sometimes when it comes to winning and losing. And we had to build this thing, and we thought it was going to be built overnight because of the tradition, because of the legacy of the program. Well, with the transfer portal and shared revenue, everybody has a decal now. Everybody has a decal. So if you want to get good players, you know, you got to do good things on the field. But same thing goes. Since I've been here, we have lost 15 to the transfer portal. So when I lose kids, I lose starters. So I had to hold that in account, and I didn't, because I'm thinking, I'm at Grambling, and these kids, they're going to stay with me through graduation. Boy, they started plucking them. They started plucking them. And I'm like, shoot, they're not going to stop. But we lose them to Ole Miss, Wisconsin, Western Kentucky, Troy, you know, so. And so right now, where we're at right now, we didn't think we were going to be here, but we think we're getting better every year. And we just got to try to keep some of our kids in. And so far, we did a good job of that.
1: Yeah. Last thought. What do you remember most? You mentioned those playing days and sharing the quarterback position at Nebraska, Tom Osborne, et cetera. What do you remember most about those days at Nebraska?
2: When you was a quarterback and you played bad and you're running off the field and you see that backup quarterback warming up, you know you were coming out.
1: Right.
2: But the thing about it, I remember that people at Nebraska, they were in your corner 100%. Win or lose, they was going to pack that thing out. It was only 76,000 when I was there. They were going to pack that 76,000 out every week. Win or lose. And they supported you, win or lose, because they knew the effort that you're going to put in. Yeah, Grambling, we're going to win more than we lose. But we continue to build and do this thing the right way. That's what we got to do. We got to continue to build and build it the right way.
1: Mickey Joseph, again, the head football coach at Grambling. He joins us right here on Box to Row. I misspoke earlier. It's actually, as Coach Joseph mentioned, Grambling is hosting Jackson State on Saturday. Coach Joseph, really appreciate the time. Continued success
2: appreciate
1: to you
2: y'all.
1: And the Tigers.
2: Thank you. I'm sorry about my little cough, but it's that weather's changing around here. So, you know, it's no Louisiana. You never know. Bipolar weather, I call it.
1: Understood. No, appreciate it. Here in North Carolina, we understand that too. All right, Coach Joseph, appreciate it. Mickey Joseph, the head football coach at Grambling, talking some Grambling State football here on the program. An important game because Grambling has beaten Jackson State the last two times out. Plenty more of Box to Roll still to come. Keep it locked.
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1: Deshaun Watson hadn't taken a snap in 2 years. I mean, he only played in 20 games in the last 6 seasons. but any quarterback that had any amount of sustained success. He put together 2, 3, 4 years of really good football before he got himself into some mess. He's completing 70% of his passes, 6 touchdowns to 2 interceptions, a quarterback rating of 101, averaging 4.1 yards per carry, and the Browns are 3-1.
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1: If you missed any of that conversation with Grambling State head football coach Mickey Joseph that we had in the last segment, you can check out the conversation on the Box to Row YouTube channel. Before we talk NFL, one last note as it relates to the NBA. And I keep hearing talk about, will Anthony Davis stick around with the Washington Wizards? Will he play, etc.? And you've heard this going all the way back, not only to this summer, but to when the trade was made between the Mavericks and the Wizards. And, of course, he didn't play the remainder of the – he didn't suit up. And I think people assumed, well, he didn't suit up because he didn't want to play. You know, I think – you know, I just don't agree with that. A lot of that – that was because of his injury. You know, Anthony Davis is a professional. Now, we can go back to – if you remember going back to his days in New Orleans and all of the talk about him wanting to force a trade. Remember, that was something that – it seemed like at that time, and again, we're going back years and years ago, but that he didn't want to do and was sort of forced to do. The trade was made. And look, I'm about playing with the team that you're with. But if that team won't or can't put together a roster around a superstar that will make the team competitive, then the player has to do what the player has to do. And I think that at that time, the Pelicans, they just weren't spending money. They weren't spending money to make the roster better around Anthony Davis. And so forced his way out, the trade to the Lakers, got to pair up with his buddy LeBron James, and they won a championship. Now, he did not force his way out of Los Angeles. They traded him with the package for Luka. He did not force his way out of Dallas. He was traded for to the Wizards. And a matter of fact, the Wizards, you know, gave up a couple of players, but they gave up a 2026 draft pick and a 2030 first round draft pick as well. And then 3 second round draft picks. So it wasn't cheap to get him. So the idea that A, he's not going to play, or, you know, he's not going to give it 100%, I think is a false narrative. Two, the idea that was more floated in the offseason that the Wizards would just give him away, no, that's not going to happen. That makes absolutely no sense. Because I think the narrative is when a superstar is with a team or a franchise that isn't very good, and the Wizards haven't been very good, but I think now the Wizards are pretty good. It's just a trade you're going to make. And that's just not the case here. Washington has, has some young guys that can really play and can perhaps make the Wizards, you know, certainly more competitive. I think when you look at Trae Young wants to be there. You add that with Anthony Davis, DeBonta as the first overall pick, and then you look at some of the other young players that can really, really play. I mean, I think this is a team that can finish somewhere between, you know, 6-8, maybe 5, you know, it just on paper, maybe not 5, but like 6 or, like I said, 6 or 8, which is a, you know, I think if you're a Wizards fan, you just want to make the playoffs. That's the main thing you want to do. Let's make the playoffs. Let's get a competitive team. We're going to have DeBonta for 4 or 5 years. Let's make this happen and then try to rebuild this organization, much like the Wizards were able to do when they got John Wall as the number one overall draft pick in 2010. And then the Wizards, you know, in years, the subsequent years became competitive. But the narrative that A, Anthony Davis doesn't want to be there, is not going to play. Now, whether or not he wants to be there, but he's a professional. It was at that time with the Pelicans that he said, okay, you know, I went out, you know, they're not building enough around me. He's not that player anymore. He was younger then, in his prime, top five player in the league. He's not that kind of player anymore.
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3: Sports Network, as well as WRBS 89.9's coverage of Viking Football Saturday. Last Saturday, Jarvis, in against Virginia Union, a 20-7 loss on the road. A game that the Vikings led in the beginning. Kevon Sims-Rogers had the touchdown, but then from that point forward, basically they were shut out on the scoreboard, 20 unanswered points by Union, and Adrian Jones' team falls to 0-5.
4: Yeah, absolutely, and then you just look at it as well when you look at some of the statistics of what happened in that game. Of course, one of the positives with Trey Manley had about 56% completed passes in that game. But when you look at Virginia Union, of course, this is a team that really prefers to run the ball. But when they took it to the air, they were a perfect 100%, 9 of 9 in the air. So they didn't throw it that much. But when they did, though, they were successful every time. But you still got to give some credit to the defense, though, led on have Virginia Union scoreless at the second half. And, of course, that's an improvement. And you can see how great this defense can be. Of course, when you look at the 20 points, though, a lot of people are like, well, that's not really that impressive. But for the most part, when you look at Virginia Union and how potent their offense, especially the running game, is, got to give them a little bit of credit for that. But, of course, like Coach Jones always say, they don't want any moral victories or any some sort of consolation prize. They want to come away with the victory. So as long as they can just stay consistent, I think they can be fine today.
3: Yeah, Vikings hung with the Panthers for most of the game, but again, offense just couldn't come around for them. And Coach Jones as well, you know, he wants to continue his trend of winning homecoming games. And, you know, before today's game, earlier today, Karina Scott, the third member of our broadcast team, she spoke to head coach Adrian Jones to get his approach on homecoming. Karina, what can you tell us about Coach Jones' approach to homecoming games?
5: It's homecoming here in Elizabeth City, and this isn't something that Coach Jones takes lightly. He told me when I spoke to him that he hates losing homecoming games, whether it's ours or it's the opponent's. He knows that Lincoln is going to want to come in ready to play based off the outcome of last year's homecoming game. So the Vikings are approaching this as if it's a championship game. This is a game that'll come down to attention to detail and the Vikings continuing to believe. Craig?
3: Thank you, Karina. And yes, to Karina's point, this is a do-or-die scenario, Jarvis, for the Vikings. If they want to be represented in Durham for CIAA Championship Weekend on that Saturday, they have to win today. There is no more margin for error. Today is an elimination game for ECSU.
4: Yeah, absolutely. Of course, like, I know sometimes when you look at, like, media narratives or stuff, especially with national shows, they always talk about, like, the stakes of a game, where there's something must-win. It's absolutely must-win in this contest. And also, just the people, week in advance as well, they have another matchup with somebody ranked higher than them in the stand is Fayetteville State. So you can get a win here today and then make some noise next week against Fayetteville State. That'll certainly increase your odds of, like you're saying, playing in Durham during that time. They got a shot in the dark, but a shot is still a shot.
3: That's right. I mean, the Vikings are still alive. They still have a heartbeat remaining. And today they'll need a little bit of help from some of their friends, including Winston-Salem State. They'll need a little bit of help from them as well to stay alive, to defeat some of the teams they lost to. Livingstone is another team that we root for. And the Vikings come out of the tunnel here on homecoming. They're wearing their traditional white helmets. They're in all blue today. Blue shirts, blue pants with the white numbers on the back, led by head coach Adrian Jones in his second season. And he's got a tough test today against this Lincoln team. I mean, they feature arguably the best wide receiver in the conference in Kyree Tyson. He is a guy who has won not one, not two, but three consecutive CIAA Wide Receiver of the Week awards.
4: Yep, and not only that, in all of the CIAA, he is ranked number one in total receiving yards in the conference. And also, when we look at an efficiency standpoint as well, number three, Kyree Tyson, out of this Lincoln University's four receptions, he's responsible of 53% of their total receptions on the season.
3: Kyrie Tyson is a problem. Number three will be their guy that they'll want to look for again, just as Jarvis mentioned. First in catches, 41 catches for 606 yards and three touchdowns. They're going to move him around the field. He is going to be the main target of whoever the quarterback for Lincoln is. And the reason why I say whoever the quarterback may be is because Jaden Triplett, the typical starter for Lincoln, we didn't see him in warmups earlier on, Jarvis. He was replaced last week by his backup. Davis came in the game and played for Lincoln last week in the game against Virginia State. So with a new quarterback potentially starting for the Lions this afternoon, what kind of a dynamic does that do for the Vikings defense?
4: Well, for one, like you were saying, you have to just switch things up a little bit. Sometimes quarterbacks have different play styles, so you may have been engineering your game plan this week based around one player. You got to get that quick adjustment, or sometimes, too, with the countless hours of preparation and film that these coaches sit through and look and sift through, they may already have a game plan in store, kind of like how we do with our preparation as well. Sometimes you just try to expect the unexpected, and at times you probably already has some sort of situation or a game plan for both teams. Like when you look at Mikal Davis, of course, I'm noticing he's not as mobile as Triplett. When you look at Triplett on the season so far, also had 50 rushing attempts and averaged about 3.3 yards per carry and got two touchdowns using his legs. So far, we don't have any really rushing statistics for Mikal Davis or any numbers that really pop out on you when he comes to the ground game.
3: Yeah, Davis is a guy you'll have to account for. I mean, he came into the game last week against Virginia State, didn't hesitate, and threw a touchdown pass immediately to end the first half and help keep Lincoln in the ball game. Again, they lost 42-32. Again, that was the third annual Frederick Douglass Classic that they played in upstate New York. But today, they're on the road. It's a true road game here at Roebuck Stadium. The Vikings at home this season have not been able to hold down the fort. They're looking to do that this afternoon. Today is their third home game of the season. Previous losses to Fort Valley State. Also, they lost here at home to Virginia State as well. So the Vikings looking to get the ship righted here, and it looks like we will take the ball here to start things off. We see Shamar Sutton dropping back here to receive the kickoff. And then also back there with him, again, they've been switching it up here, our Jarvis, a little bit. Back there on offense with him, too, is Andrew Davis, number 47. Back to receive the kick. So it looks like the Vikings will get the ball here first. And Lincoln will kick off as we are just about a minute away from the start of this ball game.
4: And this maybe have one thing you discussed earlier that kind of may have some sort of influence or some sort of reflection of why the Vikings are receiving. When you look at what we were talking about, the Vikings run defense allowed some yards on the ground more than we're normally accustomed to. And we were saying as well, if the Vikings may end up finding themselves trailing in this contest, maybe Lincoln might try to run the pill on them a little bit more as well. But if the Vikings can go ahead and get out to the lead, that could keep the Lincoln Lions in the air.
3: And looks like Lincoln's set to kick off here. Averill will kick it off. They have on orange helmets, white shirts with orange numbers, blue pants. And they're teeing it up here. They're going from right to left on your WRVS radio dial. Pleased to be here with you this afternoon. It's Rep Your Org Day. It's homecoming here on the campus of Elizabeth City State University. Vikings need a win to stay alive in the hunt for the CIAA championship. Game time temperature is set at 71 degrees. Wind blowing towards that beautiful scoreboard. Averill walks up to the ball. I think it did it fall off the tee? I think it's not at the angle he prefers.
4: Getting real specific about where he wants to place that ball. It seems like he may have an ideal target in mind already.
3: So Davis and that's actually T.J. Holland back there to receive. Zero, not three. I think Averill's ready. The Vikings are ready. We think the Lions are ready.
4: Now are the officials ready.
6: 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Here's
3: Brady Burger on the grill at the Den. Can they do it today? The ball is up in the air, and it's football time in Elizabeth City.
7: Live from NPR News in Washington, I'm Janine Herbst. Hundreds of thousands of customers across the southeast are still without electricity after Hurricane Isaias made landfall along the Florida panhandle last night. At least two deaths are blamed on the storm. Pat Duggins of Alabama Public Radio reports the storm's been downgraded to a post-tropical cyclone, but it is dumping heavy rain as it makes its way north.
8: The National Weather Service says what's left of Isaias.
4: And that's what you're doing, just already going full throttle and letting you down.
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3: 13 seconds in, and you still got folks in a line of cars trying to get inside Roebuck Stadium. Put on WRBS, y'all. It's 6-0 Vikings, just like that.
4: Like you said, a 91-yard kick return from T.J. Holland. So far in this season, his longest return before that one was only 35 yards, averaging about 24 yards per kick return. And he's showing you, though, he can still punch it into the end zone.
3: Diego Coca-Hernandez will do the honors here for the extra point. Solomon Ford is the holder. And kicking towards the wind, with the wind at his back. Snap, spot, kick. And it is 7-0 Vikings, just like that. 13 seconds in. ECSU on the board already. TJ Holland, 91 yards from coast to coast. And Lincoln already behind the eight ball.
4: It's a strong start from the Vikings now. Let's see if we can play that complimentary. Actually, I don't even want to say complimentary football this time. Can the Vikings just master all three sides of the game, whether that's offense, defense, or special teams? We've seen one out of three of those fundamental pieces already in working order with the special teams. Now let's see if the defense can keep up that momentum.
3: Vikings out there awaiting the kickoff. Again, the Lions maybe caught a little off guard there from that quick start by the Vikings, and they will send their kickoff return unit out there. Number 7, that is, I don't have a number 7 on my sheet. We can tell you that Parks is back there to receive the kick as well.
4: If you said number 7 for Lincoln, one name we have is Saeed Bowie, but just to be sure, we want to get you that exact number. But at times, yeah. You know, sometimes players, they may swap their numbers, and sometimes we've seen situations where two players may wear the same number, they just may play different sides of the ball.
3: You're right, it is Bowie, and Bowie is brought down at the 20-yard line. And Azir Vines was the first Vikings to bring him down, and that is where Lincoln will start. And wonder who their quarterback will be. We're taking a look here, and it looks like it will be Mikael Davis Jr. out of Philadelphia, Pennsylvania, to lead the offense. His running back is Robinson, who will join him in the backfield. All right, 14:43 on the clock, first and 10 from the 20.
4: Four-man front from the Vikings defense.
3: There's a shotgun snap, ball thrown out into the flat, and a tackle was missed and then slung out of bounds. Solomon Ford there to bring down the ball carrier, Nuswan. And looks like Nuswan got a first down. 10 seconds, station ID on WRVS 89.9.
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3: Craig Green, Jarvis Riddick back here at Roebuck Stadium. Karina Scott at field level, 14-20 and counting. First down and 10 from the 32-yard line for Lincoln. There's a handoff. Up the middle goes Robinson, and he's brought down across the 35-yard line. Like Jack Early, one of the players there.
4: So this Vikings really have to pay attention to close detail on Lorenzo Robinson, who ranks number 9 in the CIAA in total yards.
3: Clock running here, 13:50 and counting. Two receivers to the far side, one to the near side. Now checking in.

0: receiver. This is Nussewaan coming across the formation. Vikings look like they're blitzing. There's a throw in the flat end. That pass incomplete. Davis's pass in and out of the hands of his intended receiver. It will be third down. The intended receiver was Beeman, and he dropped the ball. Third down coming up. I thought they said a timeout, but it looks like we're ready for play here. Third down and seven from the 36. Four receivers on the field, two to each side. And got to be careful of Tyson there in the slot on the near side. Plenty of time on the play clock for Lincoln.
1: It looks like the Vikings may be in zone coverage.
0: They got the cover two. Looks like they got back there. 10 on the play, 11 on the play clock, excuse me. There's the snap. Davis looks, has a receiver over the middle. It's caught. First down and more across the 50, 45, 40, and knocked out of bounds around the 36-yard line. And that was Muhammad who made the catch. And that'll move the chains for Lincoln. This offense is a little bit more high-powered here under Joel Hirsch than it has been in recent years. 12:40 and counting as the clock continues to roll.
1: It looked like he was hoping for a late hit penalty after that one of the players crossed out of bounds, but unfortunately he won't get that flag, the head coach for Lincoln.
0: Three receivers to the near side. Harrison is one of those guys, Nussewaan as well. And Robinson the running back, and it will be Robinson. No, play fake, and the quarterback brought down in the backfield. No dice on that play whatsoever. There was Javon Smith who got the sack and brings the play all the way back across to the Lions side of the field with 12 minutes to go here. Second down and long now, Jarvis, for the Vikings.
1: Vikings have to take advantage of this as well. Lincoln, I know they're probably going to go to the air, especially changing the receiving formation. They're going to look to pass this one again.
0: Four receivers on the field, three to the near side. It's a pistol set. And now the fullback checks over. That's Thompson. And then a quick throw on the flat and incomplete. And a good job to break up that pass. That was Walter Royster getting some playing time today. Number 34 out there, Walter Royster, out of Franklinton High School, knocks it down. Third down and 20. And again, trips to the near side. It'll be a shotgun set for Davis. Vikings looking to get off the field here on their first defensive series. There's the snap. Pressure coming. Nowhere to go, and he brought down.
1: Big moment from the Vikings there. Especially when we were looking at their third down situations as a team. This is an aspect they could really improve on, so it's good to see them go ahead and go and get that three and out on that series.
0: And Walter Royster was in on the play one more time, and looks like Lincoln will have to punt.
1: Surprisingly, the Vikings are ranked number 7 in the CIAA in third down defense. But they're showing you right now on that series that they could improve that ranking as the week go by.
0: Miles Eubanks is the punter, standing at his own 30. Malachi Gilchrist at his own 10. There's a wobbly punt. Oh, hold on. The Vikings rushed it. Miles Eubanks has the bail, and he's not going to get anywhere near the first down marker. He's brought down at the 40-yard line.
1: Setting up the offense in great field position now. It looks like that's two out of three things of this football game where the Vikings have excelled at so far. The special teams put in work. The defense getting themselves off the field. Now let's see if the offense can get a perfect 100% and see if the team can operate on all cylinders on all three levels or three aspects of the field.
0: What a series by the defense that time. And one thing we can tell you about this defense is that it's been one of the stronger units of the Vikings, team so far this year. The defense has tried to hold the rope. Late in games, we've seen them get the ball run on them some. But today, looking to get out on the good foot and put the pedal to the metal early on. And at quarterback today for the Vikings It is not Trey Manley. It's Jordan McClure out there at quarterback. And he's got Traquan Johnson in the backfield with him. And you got Troy Smith in orbit motion. Look out. Smith wants to throw the ball down the field. He's got Sutton. Oh, what a play! Touchdown! ECSU!
1: Hey, 3-3, 100% right now. The offense is doing well. The defense is doing well. And the special teams are doing well now. And now because of that, the scoreboard is a great reflection of it. 13, potentially 14 points in less than 5 minutes in the first quarter.
0: Unbelievable play. McClure to Troy Smith. And Smith throws a beautiful spiral, a perfect pass down the field. TJ Holland mosses the defender. And now it's time to set up for the extra point. Coco Hernandez is out.
1: I'm wondering now.
0: Wow.
1: Did Coach Jones and Coach Moore share some similarities with their offense? We've seen Northeastern do the motion double pass too as well in their high school games. And it seems like now they both see great success from it.
0: Extra point is good. The new score here at Roebuck. Before you know it, it's 14-0 ECSU. And that was just one play. It took no time whatsoever.
1: And now that's a good stat that Troy Smith can add to his resume as well. Can add on a passing touchdown to the season.
0: And TJ Holland with a kickoff return touchdown and now a receiving touchdown in this game. And so far, the Vikings off to a fast start. And this is exactly, Jarvis, what they needed in a critical ball game like this.
1: Yeah, but now like we were talking about as well, Lincoln may have considered going to the run game a little bit in this contest. But as the Vikings now up two scores, they may have to continue that aerial assault.
0: 10:32 left in this first quarter. Again, we're only 4 minutes and 28 seconds in. And the Vikings already with two tutties on the board.
1: Also got a few people from Lincoln in the stands that made their way here, too. Quite the drive from Lincoln University all the way to Elizabeth City. We appreciate them. And we also appreciate the listeners that may be watching from Lincoln as well. We hope you enjoy the broadcast and hope we give you a good experience.
0: There's the kickoff, and it will tumble and fall right there near the 11-yard line. And, boy, he had no chance whatsoever. He was snowballed by the Vikings.
1: Yep.
0: All right, Vikings out on this second defensive series. And the Vikings now out on defense. And again, yes, Andre George's defense here with a renewed sense and a new vigor about them, led by Solomon Ford. And Karina has some more information on Solo, the CIAA Defensive Player of the Week. And Solo, again, as we mentioned, won the Defensive Back of the Week award for his efforts against Virginia Union last week in a losing effort, 20-7. And Ford out here playing safety as well. He'll be back there roaming the back of the defense. And, all right, we will. There's the snap. And nothing doing here on that first offensive series. My goodness. Baptistine had nowhere to go. Two Vikings brought him down. Let's send it to Karina down at the sideline to give us more about Andre George's defense led by Solomon Ford.
2: Solomon Ford, or as his team calls him, Solo, has football in his blood, so it's no surprise to see his game get recognition. This is a kid who grew up with football all around him. His dad and three brothers all played football, with one of his brothers playing currently at Fayetteville State.
0: Thank you, Karina. And right now, the defense led by Ford, Jack Early, and others has brought Baptistine down in the backfield. Another loss on the play. It'll be third down and about 17, a three-yard loss going all the way back to the 11-yard line. We're 9.5 minutes left in the third, in the first quarter. Vikings up 14-0. Lions line up quickly. Four receivers on the field, two to each side. And Mikhail Davis is your quarterback. Play clock is down to 10. Baptistine moves over to the left side. Play clock at 5. There's the snap. Pressure coming. That pass is caught. but brought down immediately was Baptizine. And Isaiah Daniels gets the stop. Vikings off the field again, and a really good start again, Jarvis, for the ECSU defense.
1: He would have had to come out anyway just because his helmet came off, but now he was going to come off and stay off because the special teams unit is back up here with a great opportunity to put this offense in excellent field position.
0: And Miles Eubanks will punt from his own end zone. Malachi Gilchrist standing at midfield. Clock ticking here around 8.5 minutes in the first period. Here come the Vikings looking to block it, and they do. It's blocked, and touchdown, ECSU, caught out of the air.
1: If we can scrap what I said about that offense coming out there and being in good field position, the special teams unit already 2 out of 3 touchdowns for the Elizabeth City State Vikings. So right now the special teams are creating that separation on the scoreboard themselves.
0: Zaire Smith, Johnny on the spot. He caught the ball deflected in the air, standing right on the C of ECSU, and it's 20-0. My goodness, the umbrellas are out, and the scoreboard is pouring more than the rain is right now in Roebuck Stadium. We are only 6.5 minutes in, and the Vikings already up 20-0 with the extra point pending. Coco Hernandez is out. Snap, spot, kick, and it is good. 21-0 so far in this first quarter. Jarvis, the onslaught we hope to see.
1: Yeah, Vikings up big right now. When you look at his Vikings, at least on the scoreboard, this is a team that usually averages about 13 points per game. They already met that and then some already in the first quarter. Still plenty of football left to go, as they may be able to help bump that average up a whole lot more if they can continue at this rate.
0: Vikings doing it. That's 2 touchdowns on special teams in this game, Jarvis. I mean, an unbelievable start to this game. The kickoff return for a touchdown, 91 yards by T.J. Holland. The 40-yard touchdown pass by Troy Smith to Holland. And then the punt blocked in the end zone, recovered by Zaire Smith. And right now I'm pretty sure that Coach Frank Turner on the sideline of the Lions is trying to rethink the strategy he had coming into this game. You may have to scrap the run game already.
1: Yeah, but you can see already this huddle taking a little bit more time than usual. Now the Vikings kickoff team already there. It took a few moments for Leakin's return unit to get out there. Maybe just a little bit more words to this team to just get their heads back in the game.
0: Parks and Bowie back there to receive the kick. And, yeah, I don't think they knew it hit him so far. Coco Hernandez is set to kick off. This is the Viking team that everybody has been waiting to see all season long. And it couldn't have come up in a better moment. There's a wobbly kick bouncing around the 20, the 30, 25, and now it's picked up by Parks at the 15. Parks is brought down right there shy of the 20-yard line. And Walter Royster, another one of those guys in the area. Now, Coach Jones did say, Jarvis, on the ECSU Football Insider that he was going to mix in some other guys today and try to keep his team fresh. I mean, we saw it at quarterback. We're seeing guys like Royster out there making plays. This can really just pay dividends for the Vikings if they can really test the depth and find that depth going forward for the final 5 games.
1: And the thing is, to take things a step further, I don't even know if we can really see that much from the offensive defense, at least so far. We're probably going to see it later in the stages of the game because the special teams has really been doing a lot of the work in this contest so far. It's already scored 2 touchdowns. Offense really hasn't been on the field that much.
0: They're putting the special in special teams so far today. 2 running backs in the backfield with Davis, and Davis RPO. He'll give it up here to Parks, and Parks is escorted out of bounds by Sean Worthy. Not a whole lot doing on that play for the Lincoln Lions, who are coming off of a loss last week against Virginia State in the 3rd annual Frederick Douglass Classic. A game they put up 32 points. They lost their starting quarterback, Triplett, in that game, and that's why we have Mikael Davis in the ball game. Trips to the far side. Sorry, go ahead, Jarvis.
1: You could also, in that loss against Virginia State, they ended up allowing 9.2 yards per play, so they were almost pretty much giving up a first down on every offensive possession for the Trojans.
0: Jet sweep that time, and absolutely nothing doing as it was brought down in the backfield for another loss. ECSU right now is playing with their hair on fire.
1: Seems like they came out to play really, really ready to hit Lincoln in the mouth. Let's see if the Lions can really respond. Still plenty of football left, but they're going to have to get their act together soon and just go ahead and try to lock back into the game. Like you said, they're a bit rattled a bit, but they're going to have to zone back in now and set off their tone.
0: Third down and 11 from the 16, 7:10 left on the clock, shotgun snap. Pass is caught over the middle, and a first down and more gets to the 31-yard line. And that was Muhammad, 82, not 81. And move the chains for Lincoln here, first down at the 31-yard line.
1: Nice. I believe Lincoln, yep, definitely going to take it to the air again, I believe, on this play. Looks like the Vikings are still in the zone coverage so far, too, as well with this Vikings pass defense. Seems like they're going to just guard everything over the top right now with a lot of the completed passes from Lincoln. It's just been everything underneath the defensive front. Well, I should say the secondary is where everything was underneath.
0: Oh, that pass nearly intercepted. It was caught by a Anuswan, and he's brought down at the 45-yard line. Well, actually, it's Muhammad, not Anuswan. Actually, it was Newswine 81, not 82, excuse me. So first down for Lincoln. They'll move the chains here at the 44. We'll call it the 45-yard line. Balls, the nose of the ball is on the 45. 6 minutes and counting as the Vikings make substitutions. It's like Javaeus Lynch comes off for the Vikings. Clock ticking here under 6 minutes and change. First and 10 from the 45-yard line. Davis, the quarterback. And Baptizin is the running back. And now he'll check over to the right hip. Now back to the left side. And it'll be a handoff to Baptizin, who goes up the middle, pushing towards the 50. And brought down there. Alex Williams, one of the players, to help bring down the running back. It'll be second down and 10 after a gain of 5. Second down and 5, excuse me, after a gain of 5.
1: So they're going to still try to, looks like now they're taking a balanced approach on this series, mixing up the run and the passing game on this drive.
0: Single receiver, and now receiver checking over. Looks like a pass in the backfield. They're going to heave it down the field. They got a receiver out there. No, it's incomplete. Okay. Tried a trick play. That was Miles Eubanks, the punter, who plays wide receiver for them as well, and I guess quarterback. He's listed as an athlete on their chart. And they tried some trickeration there, and it didn't pay off. Third down and 5 from the 50.
1: Yeah, look, the intended target on that motion double pass that time was Coach Nicholas Saunders.
0: Got a Lions player down here on their side of the 50-yard line. Right there in front of the Viking sideline. And one of the training staff is there to check on him. Can't ID the number. Okay, it's Anuswan, and Anuswan is back up on his feet. Might have been temporarily shaken up. And he is going to jog off under his own power. Your thoughts so far, Jarvis, on the first 10 minutes of Viking football here this afternoon?
1: Well, I guess it shows you as well just how important special teams really is and how vital they are. You look at the 21 points that the Vikings have, 14 of them came from the special teams unit, so I may have to modify us just talking about the complementary football between the offense and the defense. Of course, we got to integrate the special teams in there as well, especially when you look at the Vikings and their loss against Bowie State. A lot of their mistakes and what really led to their downfall came from the special teams in that game as well. When you look at it, coming back in that second half of action, they ended up dropping, I believe, the kickoff return, fumbled it, gave it the ball back, then they allowed a punt return touchdown and ended up getting a blocked punt, which is why you can say the Vikings came away with the L on this one. But now you look at it, everything is going great on the special teams unit so far, and right now your current score is 21-0, all thanks because of that.
0: And you're correct, Jarvis. I mean, all three sides of the ball super important, and the Vikings so far playing well on all three sides. A shotgun snap to Davis, throws in the flat. He had Parks out there, but the ball was behind Parks. I think a little bit of miscommunication between the intended target and the quarterback, and looks like Lincoln will punt. I think it's a little too early right now for them to risk it and gamble and go for it, so they'll try to flip the field.
1: You've just barely passed midfield, but actually right at the midfield yard from what it's looking like, the nose of that ball kissing the 50-yard line. I believe this time, though, for Lincoln, they may have to go max protection on this punt. They're previous punt ended up getting blocked in the end zone. And then the time before that, when they punted the ball, it was almost, actually it wasn't blocked, but they had to tackle the kicker.

0: Don't think his microphone was working. All right, I think he's ready now. Mr. Chadwell. Well, his microphone's not working, but I think he signaled an illegal formation or illegal shift, some kind of illegal procedure on Lincoln, but they'll take the ball. They'll just add the 5 yards on. Ingram helped off, walking off gingerly, able to kind of walk off in his own power. That's a good sign to see him be able to walk off. The Vikings will start this next possession at, they haven't spotted the ball yet. They're marching off the 5 yards. And we have settled on the 30-yard line. So 70 yards to go for the Vikings here, Jarvis, on this next offensive series.
1: I believe they can get it in time as well. Their last offensive series, completely short on that motion double pass. Looks like now the DBs, at least the safeties for Lincoln, look like they wanted to back up a bit.
0: Traquan Johnson takes the handoff. He's going to come near side. We'll get back to the line of scrimmage. Not much more than that. And welcome back Traquan Johnson, but he was met back there by Thompson, who brought him down right there at the line of scrimmage. No gain on the play, second and 10 at the 30-yard line. Vikings will line up kind of quickly here. Except they got Ivy off the formation as the tight end, and Johnson tries to run through the hole. He got hit hard and pushed backwards, and he'll get a gain of 3. Will they get progress, or forward progress to the 34 is the question. We'll give him about the 33 and a half. We'll call it the 34. So it's third down and 6.5, Jarvis.
1: Better gaining on that previous play.
0: Lincoln's defense trying to be a little more stout here. Two receivers to the near side. It's Gilchrist and Holland. And Sims Rogers is one of the receivers on the other side. And he's out there with Cole Johnston.
1: If the positions remain true, I believe Lincoln is in a nickel set.
0: Shotgun snap. McClure looks, throws, and was it caught? And incomplete. He was looking for Holland at the 45-yard line. Would have been a first down for ECSU, but they fall a few yards short, and it will be punting time for ECSU. The first empty possession of the day for ECSU. Still up 21-0.
1: Yeah, so they still have some room to back off on. But like you were saying, you don't want to put too much pressure on the defense. Of course, right now, though, don't have that much of an urgency to really play for. But like you were saying, number 10, Sershon Ingram is down. We don't know how severe the injury is or whether he'll play on his next defensive series. So you also want to make things easier on the defense as well.
0: And Parks, Mackenzie Parks, the running back out of Los Angeles, California, he will receive the punt. Wobbly punt. Bounces. Vikings trying to avoid it, and then it just was unceremoniously kicked down there right around the 25-yard line by Hatton, and that's where Lincoln will take over, first and 10 from their own 26. So 3:26 left in the first period. It's been a really good first period for ECSU here on homecoming. You know, they started this thing off with T.J. Holland going 91 yards for a touchdown. And then after that, the Vikings, with some trickeration, Troy Smith, 40 yards to Holland, and then a blocked punt recovered by Smith in the end zone. And that's how you got to Blackjack, 21-0 here for ECSU.
1: Now the question is, can they hold on to this lead? Of course, like you said, they're up 3 scores. Shouldn't be too much to worry about, but it's still plenty of football left in this contest. No team can really be comfortable right now.
0: Receiver in motion, that's Beeman. Now Beeman will check over. Hand off to the outside. This is Robinson trying to get near side. And he was hit hard by Jalen Levine. Was able to kind of push forward and then brought down by Dexter. Called a gain of about 4 on first down. Second down, now they'll give him 5. 32-yard line, give him 6. Second down and 4 here. From the 32-yard line. And strong side to the right. Robinson still the running back. And looks like Davis is checking with his offensive line. 10 on the play clock.
1: Looks like the Vikings have 5 people rushing on that play. Not a plate and a blitzing linebacker.
0: That's actually Baptizine, the running back. And he's going to scoot around to the far side. Gets brought down around the 40. It'll be

0: another first down for Lincoln. Baptist in the running back. They were happy to get him back. He had well over 100 yards last week against Virginia State.
1: Yep, in that game, like you said, 120 yards, averaging around 6.7 yards per carry in that contest against the Trojans.
0: It looks like Lincoln's going to try to use that run game to slow down this Vikings offense, defense and keep them honest. 2:11 left in the first period. Tight formation for Lincoln. Nussewan checks over. And another handoff to Baptist in, and he didn't get much of anything. That was Caleb Gervais Lynch, the first man to bring him down. No gain on the play. Nice play in the backfield.
1: It looks like we're going to get a host of substitutions now. Looks like Ashland may have added some size now on that front, but with Lincoln, though, they could very well take it to the air.
0: We saw Alston Daniels, Jack Early, and Gervais Lynch all come off. Oh, there could be a free play, and it was. Looks like a Viking went offside. Oh, the quarterback took a heck of a shot deep down the field and incomplete. This will be an encroachment or an offside on ECSU, but I tell you what, Davis took a heck of a shot. And there's another flag dropped down at the 22-yard line. That one could be roughing the passer. Offsides is the first flag, and that penalty will be declined. Personal foul, roughing the passer. So they will accept that. That's 15 yards on the Vikings. That'll be an automatic first down, so move the chains up. That'll put Lincoln in ECSU territory. And it should be first down and 10, right around the 45-yard line of the Vikings, and that is right where they'll spot it, Jarvis. So you cannot have penalties negate big plays.
1: Yeah, absolutely, and when you look at the rankings as well, the Vikings actually ranked number one, you could say, and just with the most amount of yards that they've allowed from penalties. The Vikings ended up giving up around 83 yards per game in total yards from penalties, and that way you're just helping the teams, just making the matter of things worse for the most part, but you don't want to kill your momentum so far with things that are in your control.
0: Two receivers to the near side. Baptizine is the running back. Shotgun snap for Davis. Pressure coming. He's going to heave it down the field, and was it intercepted? It was intercepted, but out of bounds, and it'll be an incomplete pass. Terrence Lamb on the coverage. Sticky hands, just couldn't get his feet down in bounds.
1: It would have been an amazing highlight play. Unfortunately, yeah, he couldn't stay inside, but the Vikings do get the stop on that play.
0: Second down and 10 from the Viking 44-yard line. Baptist in as the running back. 1:17 on the game clock here in the first quarter. Muhammad and Beeman on the receivers to the near side. Haven't seen much of Kyrie Tyson in this game just yet. There's a handoff, and Baptiston brought down right there near the original line of scrimmage. I think he might even have lost a half a yard there, Jarvis, and it'll be third down coming up for ECSU's defense. Can they get off the field here and maybe force the hand of the Lions?
1: Vikings definitely got the anchor down on this third down again. Coming to this contest, about 41% on the defense in third down situations.
0: Harrison has come on the field as a wide receiver. There's three to the near side. And it's empty backfield, including Baptizine, the running back. And now he'll check over back into the backfield to the right side. Five on the play clock for Davis. Shotgun snap. Vikings coming with pressure. And that pass incomplete. And who had the hit on him? That was actually Manuel Montout with the hit. Forced a bad throw, and now looks like Lincoln will punt. 27 seconds left in the first quarter, Jarvis, and the Vikings again with another possession coming up. This is, I believe, their third possession of the first period.
1: And when you really look at Lincoln as well, it's like the second they cross midfield, they just get hard stopped. I've noticed on multiple series now, they're able to get past midfield, but then every time that happens, it's like the Vikings defense just locks them down and they can't progress any further.
0: And Karina talked about, oh, there's a bad snap. Vikings nearly blocking Sershon Ingram back into the game. Wobbly punt towards Gilchrist. He'll drop it, pick it up at the 10, 20. Gilchrist right around the 25-yard line. Looked like he was yanked down by his head. A flag flies in. That could be a face mask. And there's a flag sitting at the 22-yard line of the Vikings. Another one sitting on the sideline across the 25 by the 26-yard line. And so I think both one of those, hopefully both of those flags are on Lincoln. Because I saw, I mean, the head of Gilchrist get yanked back. That could absolutely be. And it is a face mask. Again, referee Richard Chadwell's microphone not working. And is a face mask on Lincoln. So a first down for ECSU. Move it up 15 yards from the original spot. So that'll put them right around their own 40-yard line. And that's where it'll be spotted here, Jarvis. 60 yards to go, 15 seconds left in the first quarter.
1: The offense will start the series off in some great breathing room, all thanks to the penalty. And usually Lincoln is one of the more measured teams in the CIAA when it comes to those penalties and mistakes and giving up yards. And so far they've had at least two in this contest.
0: Vikings come out with another series here to be first down and 10 from their own 40. McClure, the quarterback, Traquan Johnson, the running back, and stoppage play. Referee Chadwell. Think he was maybe asking for the play clock to be reset. He has his hand up in the air, asking for the play clock to be rebooted back to 25, and he gets his request. Vikings in a shotgun. Johnson, handoff, coming near side. Johnson, 40, 45. Johnson crosses the 50. And he'll be brought down at the 50, the 49-yard line there. Good run by Traquan Johnson, and that'll end the first quarter of play. 9 yards on first down. That's a great way to have it, and we'll go that way into the second quarter. After one quarter of play, ECSU on top, 21-0 over Lincoln. 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
1: Return, then you had another one, a punt that was blocked and caught in the end zone by the Vikings.
0: Hand off to Johnson, who tries to scoot through the middle, gets across the 50, gets the first down for ECSU. A whole bunch of Lions over there to help bring down Traquan Johnson, and it should be first down for Elizabeth City State, and they will move the chains. The Viking ship continues to move towards the east end of the west end zone. Johnson will check out. Traquel Murray will come into the game at running back.
1: And it goes to show you as well just how efficient this special teams has been in this contest. When you look at the Vikings, haven't really gotten that many that first downs. I believe they had three first downs at most in that entire first quarter, but still had 21 points.
0: And looks like McClure will run the ball. QB keeper up the middle. He faked the handoff that time to Sims Rogers. And up the middle, McClure gets 7 yards across the 45-yard line, brought down around the 43. It'll be second down and four. Call it six. So second down and four. McClure gets the Vikings back up to the line quickly. There's a snap, handoff Murray, and Murray gets hit and brought down pretty quickly in the backfield. And that was Cooper, number 99, for Lincoln, who made the stop.
1: I think the timing on that handoff had to be a little bit faster on that play. The linebacker was blitzing, and he managed to get into the spot at the right time.
0: Third down and four at the 43-yard line. Trips to the near side. And now checking up near the formation. And this will be a handoff. Oh, up the middle. There he goes. Cross to the 30-yard line near the 25-yard line. That was Andrew Davis getting his first carry of the day. And he exploded out of the backfield.
1: And this is the, I guess, the variety and the explosion of other players that we're seeing now that the coaching staff has reiterated about. And we're seeing it in full effect now.
0: First down. Pass thrown out. That's good gravy. That pass thrown out into the flat. And Cole Johnson got flattened. He never had possession of that football. They're just letting the play continue here.
1: A flag was thrown at the 45-yard line, but it happened after the fumble.
0: I don't know if that will even be ruled a catch, because I don't think Cole Johnson had the ball long enough. He got blasted.
1: Yeah, from our vantage, it just seemed like the second he touched the ball, he just got steamrolled. I don't know if the official's microphone is still working. Actually.
6: During the return, legal block in the back. On the returning team, 10 yards from the spot of foul. First down, Lincoln.
0: I don't think he had possession of the football long enough, but there is no replay to check that. I mean, Johnson caught the ball, was immediately hit. He didn't even get a chance to make a football move, Jarvis. I mean, that, you know, that. Oh, actually, there we go. We do have replay. Excuse me, I stand corrected. My apologies. So, Coach Jones challenging the ruling on the field, and he absolutely should, Jarvis. This play should not stand.
1: Yeah, man, I believe there may be, like, a specific area where the officials and maybe the coaches themselves can review the play, but, of course, we don't, I believe, have it set up on a video board to where the viewing audience and the spectators can look at the reviews as well. But, of course, like you were saying, that's the right move to be able to challenge that play, because those are the types of plays as well that can swing the game in the other team's favor. So I agree with the decision.
0: And that pass, he threw the ball to Gilchrist. Gilchrist took a shot at the 40-yard line. Immediately was hit from catching the ball. Did not make any type of football move. I mean, as soon as the ball was put onto the 8 and 8 in his chest, he was hit. And the ball shot backwards and was recovered by Lincoln and ran back near the Viking 40-yard line.
1: I believe on that play as well, though. I think if you're going to run, especially with that type of bubble screen, it was only about one receiver trying to guard two or three. So, of course, that gave one a free shot. So I believe if you want to run that, if you're going to have, I believe you should have, like, trips, at least trips formation to that side, or maybe a set of quads to be able to provide that extra blocking.
0: We'll see if a play like that maybe changes any of the thinking whatsoever on the offensive side of the ball for Torian Hester and the Vikings. But they're off to a good start here. 12:43 left in this game as we are under review right now. Catch by Gilchrist, ruled a fumble after he was hit. Recovered by Lincoln, advanced across into Viking territory. Awesome. Two flags thrown on the field again. One was thrown for a block in the back on the return. So again, if it's ruled Viking football, that flag will be picked up and it will be an incomplete, and in my opinion, it should be an incomplete pass and should be second down for ECSU, but we are under review right now.
1: And in the meantime, you can see the lights putting on a performance in the show as well for the viewing audience on the network. They can see them putting in the work. Also got some alumni that were once the lights at ECSU on the opposite side of the blue tent ready to go on. Ready to go really cheer for cheer with them as well. It seems like one side of performing and the other side of perform as well.
0: There's not a seat to be had here on the Vikings sideline here at Roebuck Stadium. I mean, we are packed to the gills here at Roebuck Stadium. Again, rep your org today. Homecoming events have been going on all week long here. I mean, one of the events that I had my eye on was ECSU Football Insider Live. Done earlier in the week with head coach Adrian Jones, and you know, he talked about trying to take this thing one game at a time. He talked about this being a do or die game, and right now the Vikings are alive and well.
1: You can see, I think like the coaching staff and the players and, of course, the fans just hungry for that first win. So sometimes when you have a team, really their backs against the wall, they're going to do everything they can to try to get that victory. And I think that's the problem that Lincoln was facing with, especially at the start of the game. Just a team that's like just hungry like a rabid dog right now, just doing everything they can, fighting as hard as possible to be able to come away with the victory.
0: We are still under review here as we are awaiting the decision of Richard Chadwell, who is looking at the monitor to determine. So looks like, and they will say it is a Viking fumble. I'd love to see that back on replay myself, but it will be ruled Lincoln's ball, and they'll have it on their own 35-yard line. So first down and 10 from the 35, and here's Chadwell.
6: Ruling on the field of a completed catch and a fumble is upheld. The receiver caught the ball and turned up field for a football move. It will be first and 10 for Lincoln at the 35.
0: So perhaps maybe a player was touched down.
6: And they have lost their first challenge. First down, Lincoln.
0: So as a result, ECSU loses a challenge and a timeout. But what they do maintain is keeping Lincoln on their own side of the field here. It'll be first and 10 for the Lions at their own 35-yard line. 12:43 to go until halftime. Davis the quarterback, Baptizine is the running back. And two receivers on the field. Play fake, Davis looking. Throws one near side and incomplete. I think it hit a Viking in the helmet on the sideline down there. But the pass incomplete. It was intended for Nussmaier. Second down and 10.
1: I like the protection on that play from the Lions. As you can tell, multiple double team blocks trying to keep that defensive line at bay for the quarterback to be able to get time for his reads.
0: Lions line up pretty quickly here. Second down, 10. And another pass deep down the field and intended for Nussmaier. Incomplete. Sean Worthy on the coverage. Third down and 10. Two passes here near the Viking sideline. All for naught for the Lions.
1: That's great play recognition from the secondaries as well. You can see they were also cheating back a couple yards. They already knew those intermediate routes were on the way.
0: Vikings will make some subs. Baptizine will stay in at running back. Stubbs is on the field at wide receiver in the slot. Nussmaier on the outside. On the other side of the field. Now looks like I see Kyrie Tyson out there. Muhammad in the slot now. Muhammad checks over. Third down and 10, shotgun snap. Vikings rushing four. That pass is caught across the 50, breaking down near the 40, inside the 40, and that is Kyrie Tyson, the leading receiver in the CIAA. Welcome to the game, Mr. Tyson. First down and 10 at the 38-yard line. Clock moving, 12:14 and counting. Lincoln lining up quickly. Three receivers to the near side. Shotgun snap, play fake, ball caught. And brought out of bounds by Ford. That was Stubbs. And a flag down at the near side. Let's see what the flag is for. So pick up the flag. Somebody called OPI on the Lions, but they picked it up and said it was behind the line of scrimmage. So all is well. 12 minutes even on the clock as the Lions are on the move. First and 10 from the Viking 30.
1: And the Lions just ran the same play that the Vikings did on their previous play before it was a fumble, except they managed to get a little bit more success out of it.
0: Baptizine, the running back, and he's pushing towards the 25-yard line. He'll get the 25, and he'll be brought down there. Jalen Starks was in on the tackle. And Alex Williams also in the area. Second down after a gain of five. Second down five from the 35, 25. Single receiver to each side. Baptist in still the running back. They got the fullback Thompson in there off the formation. And most likely as a lead blocker, he's pointing out, I think this is a run play coming up here for Baptist in. And it is. No, it's a play fake. Pass is thrown and incomplete. And he was looking for Tyson, but over there in coverage was Sean Worthy and Terrence Lamb. Incomplete, third down. Second down call, calling.
1: Yeah, like a bit of a miscommunication there between receiver and QB. Getting closer and closer to that red zone, though.
0: Can the Vikings defense swell up here and keep that zero on the board? Four receivers on the field. Play fake. Pass caught. This is Stubbs. Stubbs inside the 15. He'll have a first down. Chased out of bounds by Starks. And that will be a gain of 13. First down and 10 at the 12 now. And in the red zone, as Jarvis said, four receivers on the field, three to the far side. And again, still the running back, Baptizine, to the near side here is Nuswan. Stubbs comes across, and now you have 2x2 look. 10 on the play clock for the Lions.
1: Sort of Vikings, but actually both teams really have to settle in. Lincoln usually is at 82% in the red zone, but like you just saw as well, the Vikings are actually ranked number two in red zone defense, so you have two of the best red zone teams, at least offense and defense, in the CIAA in action.
0: And Jalen Levine breaks up that pass to force a third down, a second down, and 10 from the 12-yard line. Was looking for Nuswan, and he got there and broke it up immediately. Nuswan had no chance, but this is where he wants to dial up Kyrie Tyson, the big-time receiver out of Elkton, Maryland. Thompson, the fullback, comes across the formation. This will be a handoff, and this will be Baptizin. And Baptizin maybe gets 2 yards, and that's about it. A couple of Vikings there to bring him down. Walter Royster and also Sean Worthy in the area as we tick under 10 minutes to go until halftime. The third down and 8 from the 10.
1: So this will be the 18th total red zone attempt for Lincoln on the season so far. Of course, they had multiple offensive series in this game, but the Vikings defense has stayed true and ended up keeping them away from the red zone territory. But now, let's see what Lincoln can do as they're actually in the goal line now.
0: One on the play clock, and they got to call a delay of game, or does. Looks like maybe Coach Frank Turner, he did, yep. Tank Turner came down there hustling down the sideline, and he got a timeout called. He saw the play clock was expiring. So Lincoln will take a timeout here and discuss this third down play. It's third down and 8 from the Viking 10-yard line. 9:22 in the second quarter. The Vikings still lead 21-0 right now. And it's been a good time so far here at Roebuck Stadium. Folks enjoying themselves, especially with what's been going on the scoreboard. I mean, the Vikings being outgained mightily so far by Lincoln, but that's because the Vikings have struck early, often, and quickly, Jarvis.
1: Yeah, absolutely. Like we're talking about now, no score has been committed in the first 6 minutes of this second quarter, but the Vikings ended up scoring 14 points in about 4 minutes and 55 seconds in that first quarter of action. Things have slowed down just a little bit, but that still goes in the Vikings' favor because Lincoln has yet to score in this contest either.
0: In this contest so far, Vikings have 57 yards of total offense compared to 114, so the Lions have doubled them up, but they've also had the ball for well over 12 minutes, going on 13 in the early portion of the game. Again, and that has a lot to do with the Vikings scoring quickly. Lions back on the field, ready for this next offensive series. Davis is the quarterback, and Baptizin is the running back. Tyson is the guy to the near side here that you'll have to pay attention to. Now he checks across the formation in motion. So strong side left. Shotgun snap for Davis. Looking. Davis throws on the wheel route, and he's got Baptizin. But it won't be enough for a first down. It'll be marked out of bounds around the 4-yard line. So it'll be fourth down and 2.
1: Now, will Lincoln take the points, or will they try to go for it?
0: I think they're bringing on some bigger players here to maybe go for this. And, yes, I do see some larger players coming into the game. Looks like another tight end here, number 12, who I don't have on my roster, just came in. There's a handoff, and this will be Baptizin, who pushes his way into the end zone. Touchdown, Lincoln. Fourth down and four. Fourth down and two. It'll be a touchdown for Baptizine from 4 yards out. Lincoln responds here with 9:13 left until halftime.
1: And this is why I do reiterate a lot, and we spoke about it as well, is you really got to keep that foot on the gas from start to finish. It's because now with Lincoln, they still have life in this contest, still plenty of football to go. And that may be just a spark that they need to get back into this game.
0: Averill will line up for the extra point. Long snapper Harrison, and the holder is Davis. Snap, the kick away, and no problem for Averill. The new score here at Roebuck Stadium, 9:13 left in the second quarter. ECSU still leading by two touchdowns, 21-7 over Lincoln University of Pennsylvania. And while we have a minute, let's remind you that WRVS 89.9 is the exclusive radio home of ECSU Viking Sports, and we are asking you to support what you love. 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
1: And also some of the money, like you were saying, with we have more events or more events to cover, really. That gives more opportunities for the students. Of course, they've done a fine job with us this season as well. Of course, we've got students doing technical direct and a little bit of associate direct and some camera operators as well.
0: That's right. I mean, without the fine students here in the media department of ECSU, I mean, this broadcast would not be possible. So thank you to the bottom of our heart from everybody here in the press box and on the field, all of our camera operators back at the studio at WRVS. So all you guys make this happen. So much appreciated. Vikings will line up to take the kickoff. And you got Davis back there who, I tell you what, if he gets the ball and he gets those afterburners moving, it might be the fastest touchdown in CIAA history if he gets his hands on the football back there. TJ Holland back there as well. Averill awaits to approach the football. And Averill will run up, get the boot. High end over end kick. He's pushing it towards Holland, and Holland catches the ball and tumbles out of bounds around the 12-yard line. Couldn't keep his feet. Might wonder, Jarvis, if he would have just let that one go out of bounds, perhaps. But a really good kick by Averill, and forcing no return, that's exactly what Lincoln wanted out of that kickoff.
1: Yeah, that's one way to stop him. I guess maybe they could have realized, too, that Holland himself was just a little bit hungry to try to get a second return touchdown. He was going to try to go for it. Fortunately, he couldn't get in bounds.
0: Vikings come out here on offense. They will have Troy Smith at wide receiver. And looks like at quarterback now we have Zamir Gerald in the game. Zamir Gerald out of Loras, South Carolina, is the new quarterback. Handoff, and this is Amir Pittman-Williams who gets across the 25-yard line. So a new quarterback in the game, McClure on the sideline, and Zamir Gerald in, getting his first action. The freshman, a true freshman. 6 foot, 180 pounds. First down and 10 for the Vikings, and Pittman-Williams will get another handoff. Gets across the 25 to the 30. And Pittman-Williams, I mean, just trucked. He trucked a lion and took him down with him.
1: Two hard rushes so far. Also, he's probably a little bit fresh. Of course, Traquan Johnson started the first series on offense at the running back position. He'll get a little bit of a break, and now we're bringing in a fresh new running back.
0: Brandon Robinson will always remember the name of Amir Pittman-Williams. Pittman-Williams takes the handoff trying to go near side, but then brought down in the backfield. Big number 90, Sewell, was back there. Grabbed up Pittman-Williams and drug him down, slung him to the ground. And it'll be a loss on the play.
1: I think it was at an RPO or maybe another tricky type of play. It looked like the handoff was a bit slow on that run. It looked like maybe the quarterback was looking for something else on that play.
0: Sutton, Kirstner, and Smith are the wide receivers. Gerald is the quarterback. Pittman-Williams. Oh, no, I take that back. Actually, it is Aiden Turner's the running back. Gerald rolls out of the pocket looking. Gerald, he's got some wheels on him, and Gerald will get out of bounds. Did he get the first down? I think he did. He did. First down, ECSU at their own 37-yard line. Zamir Gerald keeping the play alive.
1: It looked like Troy Smith was open at the last moment, but it still worked out for the Vikings. It looked like Gerald was focusing on getting that first down on his own volition.
0: Vikings making some substitutions. Ty J. Simpson comes into the game, I believe that is, wearing the 36.
1: That's a good thing to see as well with Ty J. Simpson. I think he ended up breaking his collarbone, if I'm correct. Had a big injury to start the season also. It's good to see him back on the field again.
0: Davis gets the handoff, and he will push towards the 40, but he won't get there just yet. Sewell again. And he's a whole lot of man down there, is Sewell, Miles Sewell. 6'4" and over 300 pounds. Second down, and we'll call it 7 from the 39-yard line. ECSU, 6.5 minutes left until halftime. Going right to left on the radio dial. Davis is the running back, trips to the near side. Play clock down to 10. Checking on the sideline, Jordan McClure and Torian Hester down there. Orchestrating the offensive calls. 2 on the play clock. Got to hurry up and snap it, and he gets the snap. Gerald, pressure coming. He's going to step out and run. Gerald makes a man miss. Makes 2 men miss. Good kid, Samir Gerald, pushing towards the 45-yard line. He'll be, I think, a yard shy. No, give him the first down. And Gerald back up to his feet. Shaking and baking was Samir Gerald. And he keeps the chains moving. First down, Elizabeth City State.
1: Gerald right now showing that he can do things with his legs. Now let's see if we have an opportunity for him to be able to use his arms. I'm seeing now that the Vikings are having in extra protection, so that limits the amount of routes that you'll have available to you. So sometimes you do have to take it matters into yourself and use your legs.
0: Traquan Johnson gets the handoff, and he pushes towards midfield, and he will get to the 50-yard line. And brought down by Bennett right at the 48-49 yard line. Just north of 5 minutes left in the first half. Johnson stays in the game at running back. And again, a big formation for ECSU. And a timeout called as there's a Viking player on a knee. Well, correction, Lincoln will call a timeout. So, you know what? Let's take a quick timeout with him here. 4:59 left until halftime. It's 21-7 ECSU. 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
4: Clap the snap. And this is Traquan Johnson coming near side. He has a block. Johnson gets across the 45 and brought down right around the 45-yard line. Helmet comes off of a defensive player. But Johnson gets across the 50 to the 45, and he was brought down by Zion Knox, the junior out of Philadelphia, Pennsylvania. And Pittman Williams coming back into the game. Clock is rolling here, 4:40 and counting.
3: Speaking of Amir Pittman Williams, so far on, at least on the season, Amir Pittman Williams has taken about 12% of the total rushing snaps in this game in the season for the Vikings so far.
4: Three receivers on the field. There's a snap. Gerald play fake, looking. He wants it all. Gerald going deep. He's got T.J. Holland. Oh, good gravy. Going for the hat trick and nearly had it. Pass broke up by Brandon Robinson out of Lithonia, Georgia. The defensive back, 6'1", there, knocked the ball away. Good play by Robinson to prevent another touchdown by T.J. Holland.
3: Oh, yeah, absolutely. And then with Gerald running, well, the quarterback as well, ended up being able to place that one through the double coverage. Unfortunately, Holland was unable to be able to hold on to it, but like you were saying, good coverage by Lincoln being able to prevent that touchdown. That would have been a big moment, though, for either team.
4: Davis is the running back. And he'll get the handoff. He gets a lead block. Davis trying to get to the outside. Breaks a tackle and couldn't get away from the second guy. Brought down at the original line of scrimmage. Actually, he'll lose a yard. And Davis, again, loses 1 yard. Bennett in on the tackle. So third down and 11 from the 45-yard line of Lincoln.
3: Yeah, like Davis may have bent a little bit too much outside and found himself deep in the backfield, and that allowed the defense to easily redirect towards him and make the play.
4: Third down and 11, 3:33 and counting. Trips to the near side. Gerald takes the snap. Pressure coming. He steps up. Gerald's going to run. Gerald to the 40. Gerald 35-30. Brought down at the 29-yard line. Samir Gerald keeping the offense moving. Keep the chains moving. Dukes with the tackle. First down, Elizabeth City State.
3: And I like the morale from T.J. Holland as well. Wide open on his route, but he's still celebrating that his team got the first down, of course, putting the team in the program before himself.
4: First down and 10 for ECSU at the 29-yard line. Murray's the running back. Play fake, no. It'll be Murray shaking and baking. Murray gets to the 20-yard line. Near a first down, may not have had it. And there is a lion down, and he is hurt, and he is not moving.
3: I believe there's also a flag on the 29-yard line as well.
4: There is a flag down there. You are correct. But a lion is shaken up on the play.
5: Holding. Offense, number 71. 10-yard penalty. Count.
4: Oh, bring it on back. Holding penalty on Martzig. But there is an injured lion on the field.
5: Injury on the defense.
4: And this player down on his back here. And we're inching closer and closer, Jarvis, to the halftime break. So far, your assessment of the first half for ECSU and what they've done. Again, quick start in the first quarter, 21 points. So far, nothing in the second quarter. But all in all, what do you think about the performance so far?
3: Yeah, like you were saying, they just got out to a hot start. It looks like they cooled off a bit. Of course, it looked like the special teams came out and was just ready to hit Lincoln in the mouth. They were a bit successful on that. But now, offense being a little bit slow and methodical on this drive here. As you can tell, like you were saying, only one team has really scored. Lincoln with just 7 points. They scored it a few series ago. But let's see if the Vikings can get a bit of steam. And I also believe what could have happened as well is the Wada Vikings, at least scoring-wise, slowed down a bit, maybe from that challenge play from Coach Jones. I believe that was a well-placed challenge, but with the time it took to review that, I believe maybe it could have cooled them down just a bit.
4: Yeah, the challenge, I think it was a good challenge. I mean, going back to that, and, you know, I would love to see another replay of it because in real time it looked like he didn't have control of the football, that Johnson had control of the ball long enough for it to be deemed a catch and a football move. But referees saw it differently, and it led to the first touchdown of the day for Lincoln, and we see the player being helped off for the Lions.
3: Can't put any pressure on that right foot at all. You can see he's hopping on his left leg. Of course, he's being assisted, but that right foot hasn't touched the ground at all.
4: That's Robinson, the defensive back who saved the touchdown just a while ago. But at halftime, folks, keep it locked here. So if you're on the network here at halftime, you will see the halftime show with the D-Lights, with the alumni D-Lights, as well as the Marching Sound of Class. We'll also have a halftime interview with head coach Adrian Jones, and then we'll have a very special interview coming up after the band performance leading into the third quarter. So you want to keep it locked right here to CIAA Sports Network and WRVS 89.9. Shotgun snap. Gerald pushed out of the pocket. He's going to run again. Gerald to the 20 or to the 50. Now he's inside the 20 to the 15, and Gerald brought down, moving the chains. First down, ECSU. Couple of Lions there on the tackle. And looks like the first one over there was Diamande. But this element of the run brought by Zamir Gerald has really brought this Vikings offense to life.
3: Yeah, at this point, I'm going to have to change the name from Zamir Gerald to Zamir Jackson, as in Lamar Jackson, with the way he's been running the ball.
4: Inching closer and closer to the two-minute timeout. Johnson just pushes a Lion down. My goodness. The physicality by Traquan Johnson to get a yard out of that. And near the original line of scrimmage, but Johnson saved it, lost in the backfield. And this is the two-minute timeout to put the clock back at 2 minutes even. So let's take the two-minute timeout with them here. 2 minutes to go. Vikings on the march in the red zone. It's 21-7 ECSU. It's Viking Football Saturday on the CIAA Sports Network, WRVS 89.9, and online at WRVS89.9.com.
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4: 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Actually, now they just changed it to 1:59. And the Vikings on the march, up 21-7, looking to add more points. And honestly, Jarvis, here, 3 or 6, doesn't matter what it is, points are points on this drive.
3: Yeah, like Mad Dog Russo always yells about, take the points. Just take the points at this point, especially with a 14-point lead. Just do whatever you can to create that separation on the scoreboard.
4: Rain starting up here again, Jarvis, as you see umbrellas start to come back out here at Roebuck Stadium. Hopefully our colleague on the sideline, Karina Scott, can not get drenched by the torrential downpour that's coming. Here's a handoff to Traquan Johnson, who tries to break to the outside, and he cannot. Really good play in the backfield by Thompson, who was able to grab a hold of the ankle of Johnson to prevent him from stepping out and breaking free.
3: Speaking of Charles Thompson, he actually ranks number one in the CIAA in total tackles per game in the CIAA.
4: With as many talented players as Lincoln had, they had no preseason CIAA selections. I mean, Kyrie Tyson is proving his worth, you know, in this season. Game clock in the building shows 1:48, so they're adding two more seconds back on for the Vikings, but this will give them a little bit more time to try to work things out. And now a timeout called. I believe this was called by Adrian Jones. He still has one remaining in his back pocket. Third down.
5: Game clock is 1:50. 1:50. Thank you. Timeout. Living City State. It's their second of the half.
4: Okay, so there you have it. So timeout called by Adrian Jones here. One remaining. Big third down play. It'll be third down and 12. Vikings can get a first down at the Lion 5-yard line. If you're the offensive coordinator, if you're Torian Hester, I'm gonna give you his playbook here. What do you call him?
3: At this point, I'm running the ball now, like you were saying. Actually, you had some good rushes from Amir Pittman-Williams and Traquan Johnson, so I'm going to continue that ground-and-pound game. You're in the red zone now, so you can punch it in. And also, you still want to pace yourself and be able to keep that clock running, but you want to score and not leave Lincoln enough time to be able to get back on the board. So I definitely keep up that running game, and then I think about passing if we continue to get stuffed.
4: Do you think this is two-down territory for the offense, or do you think you take the points no matter what?
3: I say at this point, take the points. Like you were saying, Diego Coca Hernandez has had some really good kicks, especially with those PATs now. You're inside of the 20. I think you'll still be in good enough field position. But I think with a run, especially with Lincoln, I don't think they'll be fully expecting it, especially with them switching to two safeties high now. I would actually chance it and run.
4: Play fake. Gerald looking. He's being chased in the backfield. He's going back now. Gerald stepping up and runs and gets out of bounds, and he'll lose yardage. That'll count as a sack for the Lincoln pass rush, who has only registered their eighth sack of the season on that play. But it will be fourth down, a loss on the play of two. And yes, here comes Diego Coca Hernandez to attempt the field goal. This one will be from 36 yards away officially.
3: Yeah, I do believe Lincoln, of course, they committed to the pass on that previous play. You saw some receivers were in double coverage. Nothing open. It's another clock adjustment.
4: Coca Hernandez will kick from the far hash. 36 yards out. Solomon Ford is the holder. Snap, spot, kick, low, driving kick. And it is long enough, but no good. He pushed it wide to the left.
3: Unfortunately, the Vikings couldn't get the field goal, but I do think that was the proper decision. Fortune, sometimes you just miss.
4: Well, one thing that was good out of that was the operation looked clean. Coca Hernandez got a good boot on it. He just pushed it to the left. So that shouldn't give Adrian Jones some pause going forward in this game about calling the kicker's number if he needs him. He clearly had the boot on the length. This low driving kick here in the wind. You know, the wind is blowing towards the new scoreboard where the sound of class is kind of congregated on the track there.
3: Which is another reason why I also think the run could have really had some success on that previous offensive series. Even if you don't get the first down, you'll still set up Coca Hernandez to be able to get into closer territory. And I don't believe Lincoln was really anticipating a run play on that one.
4: Friendly reminder, folks, to stick around here after the half, after the clock runs to zeros in the first half, as Corinne Scott will interview Coach Adrian Jones. Lincoln on offense. There's a handoff, and this will be Baptizine, who is brought down. Yeah, Baptizine brought down. Christian Wilson is there. Jack Early in the area. Clock running. 1:20 and counting.
3: Looks like Lincoln only has one timeout left.
4: Yeah, they're trying to save that in case they get into scoring range or they get a bad play. There's a snap, and Baptizine brought down. And nothing doing. Matter of fact, no. Did Davis keep it? He did. Davis tried to keep it, and he got sacked in the backfield. That was Christian Wilson. Now, will Adrian Jones consider burning a timeout maybe to get the ball back and get his offense one more chance here?
3: I think he may burn it on his next down.
4: Clock is ticking away, and you know, if you're going to do it, it's got to be happening here soon. But I guess the other fear is that if you burn it too soon, Lincoln will just run the ball and just take it to the locker room anyway.
3: Yep, of course, with the Lions getting the ball back, that could be a great opportunity for them.
4: Trips to the three receivers on the field. It's a handoff. The Bapt is in, and he'll get nothing. That's Easton brought down near the 20, and now timeout Adrian Jones with 27 seconds to go. And you know what? I like this timeout because this gives your special teams another chance to go after a third punt.
3: And also, it allows you to coach them up just a little bit more with that timeout. But it seems like the Vikings have said all that they needed to say, seeing as they're on the field already. But, of course, as well, with these special teams, a lot of these plays can happen quick. So with that time, that clock stop, you still have enough time for your offense, if they pace themselves, to get back on the board, depending on the outcome of this punt return team.
4: 29 seconds on the game clock until we get to the halftime break. And as we were saying beforehand, keep it here locked on the CIAA Sports Network and WRVS 89.9. As soon as we get to zeros, Karina Scott will chase down head coach Adrian Jones, kind of like Solomon Ford chasing down Kyrie Tyson. And she'll get his thoughts on this first half performance. And then after we come back from the break, again, a very special interview with head coach Antonio Moore, legendary Vikings head football coach. We'll have a chat with Karina as well after the halftime break. But the Vikings now give themselves a chance to try to add some more points on the board. Malachi Gilchrist standing back at his 39-yard line. And the punter on the field will be Miles Eubanks, standing at his own 5. 29 seconds on the clock. It is paused. It will start on the ready for. It'll start after the snap.
3: Lincoln so far on the season, average about 24 yards per punt, but they're going to need a whole lot more than that to keep the Vikings at bay.
4: Tumbling kick. Gilchrist gets it at the 46. Gilchrist to the 45, and then almost suplexed down there. Looked like more like a sumo throw or a judo throw that time by number 29, Jeremiah Tirado out of Nutley, New Jersey.
3: I think it was borderline a hip toss on that play. But it was set up like a belly-to-belly suplex, but instead he hip-tossed him.
4: Yeah, definitely. He looked like a judoka right there, just slamming him to the ground. But 45 seconds, or excuse me, 45-yard line, 18 seconds on the clock. A first down will stop the clock temporarily. So, and the Vikings have no timeouts, Jarvis. The sideline is your best friend here. You have got to get out of bounds and preserve the clock. Give Coco Hernandez another chance. Here's empty backfield now for Gerald as Davis checks out. Shotgun snap. Gerald looking. Gerald heaving it. He wants it all. He's going for it all. That's got to be pass interference. How in the world was a flag not thrown? He was interfered with. Isaiah Session drugged down the receiver.
3: Session may have, I'm not going to say it was intentional. It might have been tripped up on the defender on that play. I'm not saying the defender intentionally tripped him, but it just seems like they were getting a bit physical, and he ended up falling on that exchange.
4: Yeah, Session had his right hand on the arm of the receiver, and that should absolutely have been a pass interference call. 12 seconds left. Clap the snap for Gerald. Pressure coming. Looking. Gerald throws one down the field, overshoots Gilchrist, who he had at the 30-yard line. 7 seconds left.
3: Great pass blocking from the offensive line. Lincoln did a bit of a stunt between the defensive ends and the defensive tackles, and the Vikings are still able to pick up their assignments.
4: It was actually Cole Johnson he was going for, 85. Had his jersey rolled up there. Couldn't tell if there was an 8 or a 5 next to it. But either way, third down and 10 from the Lincoln 45-yard line. Pittman Williams is the running back. Trips to the far side. 7 seconds left in the first half. Clap to snap for Gerald. Looking, throwing. He's got Holland. What a catch! Incomplete, out of bounds. Couldn't get a foot down. And that brings the clocks to zeros. Will it stay zero, or will they add a second?
3: It actually should be 2 seconds. He stayed out of bounds with 2 seconds before it elapsed.
5: Ball hit out of bounds with 1 second left. Please set the game clock with 1 second left.
4: So 1 second. So 1 second to go, and this will be it. Fourth down. Might as well just throw a Hail Mary here. And I think the Viking offense will stay on the field.
3: As you can see, the safety's playing extremely deep coverage. Not quite like a true prevent.
4: That's Dukes in session back there. So the Vikings, one last chance here to dance before halftime. Three receivers to the far side, one to the near side. And it's just a run here by Gerald. Gerald's going to try to get in front. Gerald to the 40. Pushing towards the 35, and he'll be brought down around the 37-yard line.
3: It reminds me of one of those backyard football games where it's like really you got to go like the entire field to score on four plays with that, with just holding it.
4: So we see Karina Scott trying to track down here. She's tracking down head coach Adrian Jones. And it's been a good first half for ECSU as they lead 21-7.
3: I see Coach Jones now. He's walking on the track, and I believe Karina Scott has got his attention now as they're still about to set up. Also got to give credit to Devontae Frazier holding the umbrella, keeping Olivia, our other camera operator, dry.
4: And now it looks like Karina has got head coach Adrian Jones. Let's go down to Karina Scott at field level.
6: Coach Jones, what a start to this homecoming game. Three touchdowns back-to-back, literally from the kickoff. What was the energy like in the locker room before starting this game to come out like that?
7: Well, we knew we had to come out with some energy, but I don't like how we finished. We got to do a better job on offense and score points. Those three big touchdowns helped us out, but we got to score points to put this team away.
6: Leading 21-7 right now, what are you expecting from Lincoln in the second half?
7: Well, they're going to continue to fight. We got to just make sure that we get a three and out, get the ball back to the offense, and go downfield.

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19: 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Tyler, on the other hand, though.
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18: ECSU leading 21-7 here, and we will send it downstairs to Karina Scott to talk about this stifling Vikings defense here led by defensive coordinator Andre George. What's going on, Karina?
19: As far as the defense, their main emphasis is to get to the quarterback first and worry about everyone else after. If the Vikings can get in the quarterback's head, it'll be a good night for the Vikings. Craig, what do you think about this take on the defense?
18: Well, I personally think this is the best performance of the Vikings so far this season. Defensively, they have been swarming. They've been physical. They have not let the Lincoln Lions really do anything off the ball. They've controlled the line of scrimmage, Jarvis, and it's what's led to this 21-7 halftime lead.
20: Yeah, absolutely. I'm trying to look at some of the tackling leaders from the Vikings as well, and a lot of them are really tied. You've got Javon Branch, Solomon Ford, Jack Early, Jalen Starks, all with 3 tackles apiece. I believe it's a few more Vikings that may have three tackles as well and some other statistics, but it's just so many people on the defense now just spreading the wealth that they're not even able to list them all at once.
18: Kickoff returned by Parks, brought shy of the 40-yard line. Coco Hernandez with the kickoff. Vikings are on defense here the first series. And the Lions moving right, left to right here on your WRVS radio dial. And they'll start first and 10. The ball of the nose is actually on the 40. So this is one of the best starting field positions for Lincoln in this afternoon's day, in this afternoon's game. And they will still have out there at quarterback Mikhail Davis Jr. And the running back is still Baptizan. And there's Tyson in motion across the formation and looks like movement on Lincoln.
20: Looks like the official's microphone is off again, but it is against Lincoln.
18: And yep, it'll be a false start, so slide them back five. And not exactly how Frank Turner wanted to get this offensive series started, but nevertheless, it's first and 15 from your own 35. Tight formation for Lincoln, two receivers on the field, and now you have Tyson kind of checking off the formation. There is a handoff to Baptizan, and Baptizan is hit and met by several Vikings, drugged by the leg by Javon Branch. Out of the pile, saw Jack Early in there as well, who hit him. And it'll be second down and 14 after a gain of one. Isaiah Alston Daniels also on the field in the area. Just underway here in the second half. Jarvis Riddick, Craig Green, and on the sideline is Karina Scott. We're here at Roebuck Stadium. It's homecoming, and the Vikings up 21-7 starting the second half of play. Shotgun snap, play fake. Pass thrown out in the flat. This will be Tyson. And Tyson, shaking and baking, gets his way to the 43.5-yard line. And he'll still be shy of the first down. He'll need about another 8 yards or so to keep the chains moving for Lincoln. But third down here for Lincoln, and a big play coming up for Andre George's defense, one that Karina talked about earlier on. Can they get off the field here?
20: That pass on that second down was almost patted down. A little bit more speed on that ball.
18: So looks like Adrian Jones burns a timeout here, a minute and 19 into the second half. Wanted to make sure his defense was organized and ready to roll. And again, pretty important third down. I mean, just to get you started here in the third quarter, this could really be a tone setter, Jarvis, if the Vikings can force a fourth down on Lincoln.
20: Yeah, it definitely needs to be. As you can tell with the interview with Coach Jones before halftime, as he said, he didn't like the way the Vikings finished that second quarter of action. No points scored after scoring quickly and in a fury in the beginning of the game. You don't want to die down. You want to be able to pick up that intensity, keep that foot on the gas. As Lincoln can see, there's plenty of fight. And for both teams, they need to adapt the ideology that is 0-0 right now. Still anybody's game. Two scores is really nothing, especially with a high-powered offense and with a team that likes to take it to the air like Lincoln.
18: Quick score update from Virginia State. R.J. Matthews, a five-yard pass to Kevin Gales. New score at Virginia State. It'll be 21-23-0 over Livingstone. And the Vikings need the Bears' help this afternoon if they want to make their way to Durham for the CIAA championship. Shotgun snap, trips formation on the outside. Pressure coming, and that pass incomplete. Intended for Muhammad. And tell you what, another shot taken by Davis. He's been pummeled by this Viking defensive line.
20: Vikings anchored down on that first drive. Completely takes away that second half advantage from Lincoln University. Special teams really got it still lock in as well. Of course, the offense can't get on the field until this next play commences. So, Coach Jones says, they have to really cross their I's and dot their T's to be able to get this offense back on the field. So that means for the special teams to be able to lock in.
18: Rayol Miles Eubanks out of Coatesville, Pennsylvania is the punter. Here come the Vikings. It's blocked. Scoop it up. 10, 5, touchdown. ECSU in the end zone. Nazir Vines. Block it. Scoop it. Score it.
20: As you can see, you got people on the sideline telling the players to hold down a little bit. You don't, as we still get the flag, they didn't want them to celebrate too much and get that punt call back or get that score erased from the board. And we're going to get a second flag that was, actually, I think he threw the same flag twice. But, yeah, that's a great way to start off as well. Special teams putting the team on their back right now.
18: Frank Turner is going to have a discussion here with the special teams coordinator, I think. And he'll want to know, he'll have some questions and want to know some answers here. Unbelievable. The Vikings have blocked another punt. And again, Malik Jones' special teams has been tested and stressed and distressed this afternoon. Looks like maybe are they...
20: Actually, the penalty was against Lincoln on that punt.
18: I didn't get called a...
20: Yeah, I didn't get what exact call was, but it was against Lincoln.
18: Did he... I think it was a legal shift, I believe.
20: It could have been, but instead of shifting, I think they should have went max protection. To be honest, if I'm that kicker now, I'm backing up about 5-10 more yards. When I seen 10 people on the line for the Vikings, I would have started sweating as the punter.
18: That high snap kick is away, and it is good. Now, really what led to that punt block is, I mean, let's call a spade, it was a poor snap by Harrison. The punt hung in the air like a curveball, and or like a breaking pitch, and then it gave enough time for Nazir Vines to come across. I mean, he blocked it himself and then scooped it up and ran it in from about 15 yards away. The new score at Roebuck Stadium, and it is crunk at the buck right now. It is 28-7 in favor of the good guys. They're up, and Lincoln right now reeling. And if you remember last year during Lincoln's home game, Lincoln's homecoming at the Den up in Chester, PA, the Vikings went up there and hung 62 on them during their homecoming, one of the three homecoming games that the Vikings won last season.
20: As you can see, the ROTC team as well. You see them doing push-ups after every touchdown from the Vikings now. They're really getting in a chest and triceps workout. I saw one person on their knees. I'm not going to tell their commanding officer, but I did see one of the cadets on their knees as well doing those push-ups and got to work on that core, tricep, and chest strength.
18: Well, if my math is correct from Full Sail University, my friend, they've done 70 push-ups as a result of the scores from the Vikings this afternoon. Could be 35 more push-ups coming here pretty soon if they have their way. But Coco Hernandez is lining up to kick off. And you got Bowie and Parks to receive, standing back at their own 10-yard line. 13:37 left in the third quarter. Vikings lead 28-7. They're kicking off from right to left. The wind is blowing into the face of Coco Hernandez. This could affect the distance on the kick. He walks up, strikes it, end over end kick, and it will bounce up at the 20. This will be Bowie, and Bowie tripped up. And that's Nazir Vines again. Hello, Mr. Vines. You may be putting yourself in line for CIAA Special Teams Player of the Week.
20: And it could potentially be a player of the game for ECSU as well, but of course they've got to finish the rest of this game off. Let's see if he can just continue that intensity.
18: Is there such thing as early voting for players of the week? Because my vote goes to Nazir Vines.
20: It should be now, especially with everybody playing at 1 p.m. now. You can really get those ballots in at this early stages of the day.
18: Yeah, can I mail mine in? Am I allowed to do that?
20: I believe we should. We should have some influence. I know, of course, with national media, of course, they get to vote with NBA MVPs, NFL MVPs, of course. I wouldn't mind media members in the CIAA casting a vote as well.
18: Vikings right now, the party.
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10: Join us at Cafe
18: Mon Worthy out there as well. No gain on the play, second down and 10.
20: You know, tossed a little bit slow, allowed the defense to direct all of their attention to the receiver of that pitch.
18: Mikael Davis has been the quarterback all day long. No Jaden Triplett for Lincoln. Again, injured last week against Virginia State. And Baptizan in the backfield. Four receivers on the field for the Lions, and there's a flag here. I believe it will be a false start, and yes, it is. The line judge had that false start.
21: Offense number 67, 5-yard penalty, second down.
18: Well, shame on you. Donovan Dunlap out of Clayton, New Jersey, who just cost Lincoln 5 yards.
20: And making a matter of things worse, I mean, the window of opportunity is still open for Lincoln to be able to come back into this game, but it's a finely thin gap in that doorway.
18: If head coach,
20: actually, I should say when done.
18: if head coach Adrian Jones has something to say about it, the door will slam shut here. Here's Baptisian, gets away from one defender, gets near the 25-yard line around the original line of scrimmage, and he'll get 5-plus yards back on that play. Yeah, marked down at the 25, so it'll be third down and 11 from the 25. And once again, the offense of Joel Hirsch is behind the eight ball, and they need a big chunk play to keep the chains moving.
20: Yes, interesting, too, with Lincoln ranked number 7 in the CIAA in total yards per game on the offensive end. Not really getting things going today in this contest.
18: Pressure coming, and good gravy. Down goes Davis as Alex Williams says hello. And it's punting time again for the Lincoln Lions.
20: And as a Justin Herbert fan, I'm seeing PTSD flash before me every time I'm seeing a quarterback get sacked like that. I get throwbacks of the Chargers and just seeing Justin Herbert getting annihilated in the backfield.
18: Tell you what, see, Cortavius Coleman almost got annihilated on the sidelines trying to celebrate.
20: I didn't see him
18: with
20: take the Quavion
18: Davis.
20: Tumbling bummer. You don't want to get hurt on the celebration. That's embarrassing to see him film the next day or next week.
18: All right, let's see. Stoppage of play here. What's happening?
20: Looks like, well, I can see Coach Jones a bit confused about something as well.
18: You heard a sideline warning called by Richard Chadwell, the official, by the white hat. So just a warning for ECSU again. They're hyped up right now, especially after that punt block.
20: And what I'm thinking as well is, at first I thought Coach Saunders may have been too far on the field. But now I'm seeing Coach Jones he's talking to a few more coaches. Look like he's trying to console them, maybe trying not to go back and forth with the officials.
18: Another high snap. Here come the Vikings, and this one's nearly blocked. Gilchrist gets it back at his 48. Gilchrist makes a move, makes a man miss, and then brought down. He nearly got away that time. But Gilchrist is brought down right around the 45-yard line, taken down by Tirado. Another special teams play by Tirado.
20: You're like Tirado, I think he's JBL on that punting play with the clothesline.
18: Yeah, clothesline from HE Double Hockey Sticks.
20: Yeah, I was thinking of those signs of JBL. You know how his clotheslines was. I was like, you could hear the smack as well.
18: Oh, goodness.
20: From across the arena.
18: I don't know if it was as loud as a smack on that last punt block by Nazir Vines. But nevertheless, the Vikings line up looking for more. Gerard's the quarterback, hands it off, and this is Traquan Johnson to the 35-yard line, 36-yard line, and a gain of 9 yards on first down. A really good run by Traquan Johnson, who has made his way back to the lineup after missing the last couple games.
20: He missed quite a few, as you can see some of the other running backs held it down while he was there. Like you can see Emil Braswell, Tra'Quell Murray, and Amir Pittman-Williams made, I think they, if my math is correct as well, took up about 44% of all the running plays on the season so far.
18: Jordan McClure back at quarterback, and now this time Traquan Johnson is smothered in the backfield, and the Lions are saying they have the football. It was ripped out of the hands of Johnson. I think he was ruled down by contact. Got a herd of zebras here talking about it near the 40-yard line.
20: If anything, though, I see another offensive lineman coming into the game, and Tra'Quell Murray.
18: Richard Chadwell, the official, looked like he was squaring up to tell us something.
20: Seems like he's not fully sure. But it looks like the Vikings will still have possession of the football.
18: It is third down. Third down and two after a loss of one. Murray in the game at running back. Jordan McClure back in at quarterback. There's a snap and a fake toss, and this is McClure who gets the first down. McClure pushing towards the 25-yard line. And McClure down there, a gain of about 19 yards. Or actually give him about 9 to 10 yards there on that run. And first down, Elizabeth City State. The chains keep moving. First and 10 at the 26-yard line of Lincoln.
20: That was a good feat by McClure on that play as well. I think maybe part now of the practice regimen for Coach Jones, he might start making the players take improv classes just so they can sell those fakes even more.
18: Sutton and Cole Johnson to the near side, Gilchrist to the far side. Play fake, McClure heaves it up deep in the end zone. He's got Gilchrist, and incomplete. Nice play on the defense by Mathis to knock it down. Flag down in the backfield.
20: I believe his microphone is off again.
18: Looks like two dead ball unsportsmanlike conducts have been called. So it'll be offsetting penalties and second down. So the flag sitting at the 30-yard line. Again, Richard Chatwell's microphone not working again, but we'll do our best to do the nonverbals and play charades with Mr. Chatwell and get you the officials' calls.
20: Of course, on the streaming side, you can see the Royal Court gearing up as, of course, the coronation was on Wednesday, of course, with a live edition of the ECSU Sports Insider as well. Both events took place in the Mickey O. Burnham Fine Arts Center as the Mr. and Mrs. ECSU were formally coronated during a beautiful event.
18: And another beautiful event taking place right here. It's wonderful football Viking style here today at Roebuck Stadium. Vikings now looking towards the sideline. And, again, we got Richard Chadwell chatting with his line judge. The ball spotted at the 26-yard line of Lincoln. Second down and 10 for the Vikings. Johnson is the running back. To the near side.
1: Mic check.
18: And there it is. Referee's microphone back working again. So Troy Smith, Cole Johnson to the near side. TJ Holland, Malachi Gilchrist to the far side. Johnson checks out. Empty backfield. McClure throws. Pass caught. No. Sliding out of bounds. Incomplete intended for Cole Johnson. And it'll be third down and 10. Incomplete.
1: Going to be incomplete.
18: 9:15 on the clock here in the third period. Vikings again moving right to left. Third down. They are in scoring range. Trips to the far side. The single receiver to the near side is Troy Smith. And now checking to the side here, looking at Torian Hester for a check with me. Johnson is the running back. McClure the quarterback. Low snap. Johnson takes the handoff. Johnson near the original line of scrimmage. And one of the first guys there to greet him was Gales, number 96. So it'll be fourth down after a gain of one. What will the Vikings do here? Will they go for the field goal where they try to get the first down? They've got 9 yards to go. First down, they can get at the 15, Jarvis. What do you do?
20: It seems like ECSU may be going for it. I mean, it's a low-risk maneuver. I don't really blame them on this, of course. So if you do have faith in the kicker, taking the points isn't a bad idea either, but it is a low-risk scenario now to go for it. Looks like they're going to take it to the air and be able to try to cover as much ground as possible.
18: McClure out of the pocket. He's running. He's looking for the first down, and he's going to be just shy of it. Courageous effort by Jordan McClure to try to run for it on his own, but all for naught. As Thompson makes the tackle, he'll be 1 yard shy of the first down, and ECSU turned away on downs. Lincoln takes over at their own 16-yard line.
20: Let's see if the defense can anchor down yet again. Of course, they were successful in their first defensive series of the half. Let's see if they can keep that consistency going.
18: Update from Winston-Salem here. 7-0 in favor of Bowie State. 6 minutes left in the third quarter. A 19-yard touchdown run by Jalen Solomon has put the Bulldogs on top. Meanwhile, Virginia State not doing the Vikings any favors. They're up 24-0. Again, a 5-yard touchdown pass from R.J. Matthews to Kevin Gales for Virginia State. Drops back, and that is Tyson with the catch. He shakes a defender. Tyson will get the first down at the 29-yard line. Flag comes in late. Two flags. So flag thrown from behind the play and one thrown from in front of the play. Looks like one flag could be going against ECSU, one against Lincoln. I thought I saw the head line judge pointing towards the Lions.
20: Still have a trio of officials still congregating with each other just to get the exact call. I believe he got a decision now.
21: Personal foul, late hit, with targeting on the defense. Ruling of targeting is under review.
18: So that's where it is right there. So if it is targeting, personal foul with targeting, that will result in an ejection. So the referees are checking now to see what they have on that decision here. But while we're waiting for that, we can tell you that today's game on WRVS 89.9 is brought to you by you. Now is the time to make sure your message is heard by hundreds of listeners. Call 252-335-3985. 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That's 252-335-3985. Jarvis, we're about halfway through this third quarter of play. ECSU has increased the lead to 28-7. Special teams, again, has been the theme of the day for the Vikings. This is kind of like, it feels like a completely different team than we've seen the first five ball games.
20: Yeah, especially in the beginning stages, really got out to a hot start. I think that's one thing, too, that really didn't see until the tail end of last season as well, just being explosive on all regards of the field and just putting up a lot of points on the board. When you look at the Vikings coming into this game, like you were just mentioned, average about 13 points per game and usually allowing about 25 points a game as well. So far, they've held Lincoln to 7. And, of course, one of the scoring drive from Lincoln, I believe, got some penalties from the Vikings, helped them get into that in that end zone on that play as well. But, of course, right now, the deep, well, both off all regards of this team has been playing well. Let's just see if the offense can step it up just a tad bit more and just keep the team firing at all cylinders. Of course, the offense is another reason why the Vikings went out to a 21-0 lead to start this thing off. Let's see if they can continue to keep that going.
18: It's been the best all-around game for ECSU this season, especially defensively today. The Vikings have held Lincoln to 127 yards of total offense. That is 2.8 yards per play. On third down, Lincoln is just 3 of 11 today. The Vikings defense has been smothering, covering, and chunking all the different...
21: Number 33 has been disqualified from the game.
18: So that is Jeffrey Fortune. And they marched the penalty off, so it'll be first down and 10 at the 42-yard line. Jeffrey Fortune has been sent off from this ball game after the personal foul with targeting, so you can expect to not see him next week at Fayetteville State as well.
20: Yeah, that's just the situation. You got to stay disciplined and just make the right decision, especially as you're up now. You don't really need to do anything to make things difficult for your team here. And now, like you were saying as well with them, if they want any chance to be able to get into that CIAA championship, got an opponent that has a lot to say about that next week. They need all hands on deck.
18: There's a snap and a handoff. This is Baptizin. He gets across the 45 and then pushed backwards. And looks like Manuel Montout, one of the first Vikings to bring him down. Alex Williams also getting out there in space to help make a tackle. Loss of 4 on the play. Good defense by the Vikings.
20: Yeah, but then before the review on the field, I remember you were just talking about how well.
18: Or Gator form, sorry.
20: Yep, the Vikings defense just holding Lincoln to about 128 yards. That's impressive, especially when you look at Lincoln being, I believe, the number 2 passing team in the CIAA, at least in regards when it comes to passing yards per game.
18: Pistol set. Thompson, the fullback, in motion, and this is Baptizin. Baptizin breaks outside, gets to the 40 across into Viking territory. So first down for Baptizin. He's been the bright spot on this offense for Lincoln today in a day full of dark moments. First down and 10 for Lincoln at the Viking 39-yard line.
20: Lincoln still has an opportunity to get back into this ball game. That penalty from the Vikings really set them up in excellent field position. Open that crack in the window just a little bit more.
18: Another run play to the outside. And actually, correction, it will be a pass to Stubbs. Stubbs gets to the outside and brought down near the Viking bench. Gain of about 5 with Solomon Ford out there in space to make the play. Second down and 5. Stubbs will check out. And looks like Nussbaum will go up to the top of the formation. Tyson here at the bottom. And looks like zone coverage. And now Tyson will check over here. Strong side to the left. It's a handoff. And this is Parks. Parks, the speedy back out of the backfield, gets to the 25-yard line. Another first down for Lincoln. Now, this drive has something similar to the scoring drive from Lincoln earlier on, Jarvis, in that a penalty was the thing that got it jump-started.
20: And as you can tell, that was just the spark that they needed. They flipped sides of the field and about 10 yards away from that, actually 5 yards from the red zone territory.
18: Parks is still the running back. Mikael Davis Jr., the quarterback. Again, you got to watch out for Kyrie Tyson down here at the bottom of your screen. Number 3 playing to the near side. He's their go-to guy. High snap, play fake. Throws out in the flat. This is Thompson, the fullback, and he got nothing. Manuel Montout, give him a nice warm welcome to Elizabeth City, right back at the 25-yard line.
20: Tipping that harbor of hospitality. And when you look at Montout as well coming into this contest, a total of 25 tackles and about 3 of those coming in the backfield.
18: And he swelled up that time and brought the ball carrier down. Second down and false start. Like 2 of the wide receivers moved too early.
0: Offense, 4, 5-yard penalty, still second down.
18: How many times do you ever see a wide receiver false start like that, almost like it's CFL football where he gets a running start towards the line of scrimmage?
20: Hey, you don't see that too often, but at times as well with Elizabeth City State football, is sometimes you do see for the first time ever in your life or the first time in at least your D2 college football experience, it's something new every game.
18: Oh, that's how I can attest to that. Shotgun formation and low snap. Nowhere to go. Brought down. No, now he's snowed under. Got away from the first attempt, but he couldn't get away from Manuel Montout. And he also couldn't get away from Julian Davis in there with the guardian cap on. They split the sack. They meet at the quarterback. Third down and a whole lot for Lincoln.
20: Seems like in hindsight now, would have been better for the QB to go down on the first try. Now they lose more yards. I don't think they ruled him down after that first initial contact.
18: You know, the old mantra about fighting for every yard and every blade of grass sometimes doesn't ring too true. Just like you said, sometimes it's better to count your losses. 4 receivers on the field, 2 to each side. 4:30 left in this third quarter. Shotgun snap for Davis. Drops back, looks, throws. Offline for Tyson. Incomplete. And now another hard shot taken down is Sershon Ingram in the area, and Davis had to pick himself up off the canvas. That's Austin Daniels, who actually put the hit on Davis, and that'll extend the drive. A personal foul that would have forced the hand of the offense. Now they've got 4 more tries to get into the end zone.
20: Yep, and now Terrence Lamb's hard work goes down the drain as he was the one covering Kyrie Tyson on that play and played some good coverage on him. Unfortunately, though, his hard work would be all for naught.
18: And looks like Lamb is going to travel with Tyson. He's up at the top of the screen. Nussbaum matched up with Jalen Levine on the bottom. Running back is still Parks. And Davis able to shake off the hit, stay in the game. 4:25 left in the third period. Vikings up 28-7. Shotgun snap. It's a handoff to Parks. Parks gets across the original line of scrimmage, pushing towards the 24-yard line.
20: And the defense was ready on that play. You can see some of the guys on the line getting in a 4-point stance. I don't know if it was a defensive tackle that made the play, but he was able to clog up those gaps on the running back.
18: Ingram in on the tackle. He'll sub out. The front for ECSU. They've got a Johnny Farmer up there. Gervais Lynch, as well as big Julian Davis. Shotgun snap for Davis. And that pass is not caught, but Manuel Montout made sure that pass was dropped on the outside by Parks, who was the intended receiver, bobbled it, and then got greeted by Montout.
20: It'll be a third down now with Lincoln still looking to get into that in that red zone now.
18: Javon Branch subbing back in, and referees will give time for substitutions as Wilson comes off late. The Vikings will back up here into a zone. 14 on the play clock, 3:47 on the game clock. And Thompson, the fullback, will check across here as an extra blocker against Farmer. Pistol set, now checks into a shotgun. Play fake. Actually, no, play clock running down. This is a swing pass and nothing doing. The offense for Joel Hirsch, Frank Turner, and for Davis looks like it's out of sync right now. That pass just fell short. It'll be fourth down and 8. And looks like the offense is going to stay on the field, Jarvis, for Lincoln. They're not thinking field goals here. They're trying to get touchdowns.
20: Yeah, not bad for them, especially for a team that's ranked number 4 right now in the CIAA in fourth down conversion. So pretty confident in his offense in the situation. But like you were saying, it seems like they're about out of sync right now. So I don't know how far their confidence is in this play. But like you were saying, they really don't have any other option right now.
18: Stubbs checks across, shotgun snap. It's fourth down, and that pass is go. Good gravy. Hello. Terrence Lamb found Parks, and to tell you what, Terrence Lamb hit him like a lion.
20: And that's exactly how I probably felt, like a freight train. Lamb making sure he doesn't have to do anything really too fancy, just get him on the ground and get that turnover on downs.
18: So a turnover on downs, and here come the Viking offense. And it will be at quarterback once again. Jordan McClure will take over again. He was splitting reps with Samir Gerald. Gerald had a really nice game, I think, in his limited action. He did not complete any passes, but he did run for 35 yards. Not getting a lot out of the passing game today, but how much do you really need when you're up 28-7 in the fashion that you've done it? Pistol set. And Andrew Davis is the running back. Davis is going to get the carry. He's going to try to get some room. He's speedy. There's Davis. 40, 45. Flags down. This is going to be a face mask. And they're pushing the stack. Look at Davis across into Lion territory.
20: Across the midfield. And credit to the O-line as well. They have every much as bit to celebrate in that as well, like you were saying, giving them the open hole and then pushing that crowd of players to get even more yards.
18: Let's see if we can get that 15 yards for the face mask added back on. So Mr. Richard Chadwell will let us know here in a moment. A flag sitting right at midfield. And it seemed like it was thrown, I would say, in the neighborhood of a face mask.
2: Personal foul. Face mask. Defense. 15 yards from the end of the run. Automatic. First down.
18: There you go.
20: Which is why the defense, well, the offense was still pushing that stack, trying to tack on as many yards as they can.
18: So another 15 yards given to the Vikings, a bonus 15. That puts them inside the 30 at the 28-yard line. So the Vikings now continue to move this offense. Jordan McClure, the quarterback. Stoppage of play again as the referees are going to converge here and, I guess, figure out the spot, the play clock, or something in between. As we wait for that, another update for you. Virginia State continues to pour it on to Livingstone. Again, the Big Blue not doing any favors for the Vikings. They trail 38-0 against the Trojans.
20: A high margin of a lead for Virginia State right now.
18: And here's Davis going to the outside. Davis 20, 15, 10, 5. Down at the 1. Andrew Davis just a whisker away from finishing that drive on his own. It'll be first and goal, Elizabeth City State.
20: Great job on the right tackle, setting the edge on that running play on the outside.
18: Andrew Davis. He was shot out of a cannon. Shotgun set. First and goal from the 1. 2.5 minutes left in this third quarter. It's Davis. Can he finish the drive? He does. Touchdown, ECSU. Welcome to the scoreboard, Andrew Davis, true freshman in the end zone.
20: Yeah, you got to give him that one on this play. Got to reward him for his hard efforts. Two big runs. You got to cap it off with a one-yard run. Give him his 6 points.
18: Davis listed at 5'10 and 155 pounds, but he is running with thunder and lightning today.
20: I think we got a Viking down on the play. He was trying to get up by his own, but the training staff is out there now.
18: And if we can ID the player, we will. But it looks like whoever it is up on their feet. That's a good sign.
20: Now it looks like Coach Jones is making his way out there now.
18: I think he's trying to get an explanation from

0: Just saw fireworks display of flags thrown at the 10-yard line.
1: Second flag, yep.
0: So I believe this one could be on the Lions here. Gales looks like he's upset. He had to be pushed away by his teammates back to the Lincoln sideline.
2: That's his first of two towards his qualification.
0: So I believe they call that on Alex Williams on special teams. So it'll be assessed here on the kickoff. That will push the kickoff back 15 yards. But again, 35-7 in favor of Elizabeth City State. That drive, three plays, 78 yards in a minute and 8 seconds, finished off by the one-yard touchdown run by Andrew Davis, his first as a Viking.
1: You can see the RMTC just finished doing a few more push-ups. Better get that protein in after this game.
0: Better maybe head over to the mess hall and see what they got there on the buffet.
1: Or they could just go right behind the scoreboard as well, seeing some people tailgating. As I said, during halftime, too, even before I got out of my car, I could smell somebody cooking maybe like some beef with some vegetables. Probably sure I smoked a little bit of seafood, too. I know it was a lot of oil with some fryers back there. I know they probably threw something. I know Coach Jones also talked about he wanted to get a fish plate after his interview on the ECSU Insider as well. And I, one for certainly, can agree with him on that as well, too.
0: Is anybody with brisket out there that can hear me within the sound of my voice? I'll be seeing you at the tailgate after this game. And maybe we can get a shot of Coach Jones maybe doing the hop that he talked about on the ECSU Football Insider. Actually, no, he said that to Matisse on the morning, excuse me. He told that to Matisse on the morning during the CAAA coaches' availability on Monday. You know, talking about repping your aura again, Coach Jones is a Q-Dog himself, Omega Sci-Fi fraternity. And he did say, you know, maybe we can cue up Atomic Dog for him at the end of the zeros here and let him get it on. But we still got 17 minutes and change left before that, Jarvis. The Vikings need to protect this 4-touchdown lead.
1: Yeah, he's got to earn that celebration, and he still has about 17 more minutes before he could even think of celebrating.
0: This kick received at the 35 across to the 40, brought down near the 45, a really short kick, and was fielded by one of the upbacks. And that was caught by a Jeremiah Tirado, who's been all over the place on special teams today. We've had his number called at least 3 or 4 times. But it's good field position for Lincoln as they will start 1st and 10 at their own 45-yard line.
1: Excellent field position for them to start off, of course, as well. The kicking team backed up tremendously from that unsportsmanlike penalty, so they allowed that point to stay in play, but it got enforced on the kickoff. Like I said, that's exactly why the Lions will start off their next series in the position that they are.
0: In the game at quarterback is still Davis, who is 14 of 26 for 137 yards on today's game. Shotgun snap, pressure coming. He's hit again. This one caught in the backfield. Is this Tyson? It is Tyson. Tyson gets across midfield, run out of bounds around the 40, and slung out of bounds near the Viking bench. First down, a big gain for Tyson. Again, he's been somewhat quiet today, been pretty much limited. Safe to say that his streak of 3 consecutive wide receiver awards of the week could be stopped here today.
1: Yeah, I believe so. Actually, before that play, I believe Tyson only had about 33 yards receiving.
0: Play fake, pressure coming, and ball's out. And Tyson able, excuse me, Davis able to recover. Alex Williams and also Josiah Pinkney back there. They get another sack on the Lion quarterback and nearly another turnover, but a loss on the play. And that pushes things back. He lost about 11 yards. He's second down and 21.
1: And if I'm correct, I believe that's the 7th forced fumble now from the Vikings.
0: Shotgun snap, RPO, pass caught. That is Muhammad, and he is met and greeted by Christian Wilson at the 45-yard line, a gain of 5.
1: It seems like with Lincoln, it just seems like even if they do get a little bit of momentum, it just all collapses a bit now. Managed to start off in great field position, but now you can see it's 3rd and about a mile now from how far they're backed up.
0: We got to get all the way to the Viking 28-yard line for a first down. It is 3rd.

0: down and 20 with 48 seconds and counting, 10 on the play clock. Davis, the quarterback, you can't see any white on his jersey. He's been pummeled today by the Vikings. 3, 2, and 1, and they barely get the snap off. Nope, they'll blow it dead. And timeout called by Frank the Tank Turner.
1: And I know that's a bit disconcerting from them as well. They managed to get the ball snapped with 1 second. I believe the head coach saw it, but he didn't. He just wanted to take all precautions, and it ended up burning the timeout that they'll definitely need.
0: Second time they had to do that today. Vikings are, again, they have held the Lincoln Lions today to just at 170 yards of total offense on 58 plays, not quite 3 yards a play. Meanwhile, for ECSU, 39 plays, 237 yards, 6 yards a play today. On third down, Jarvis, 4 of 8 today for ECSU offensively. They have held the Lions to 3 of 13 on third down. I mean, they have put it together on all three sides of the ball today. And right now, it's paying dividends in the result of a 35-7 lead with just a little bit left until we get to the last quarter.
1: Yeah, complete 180 over the last week. Like you said, 50% on third down. They were just 18% last week against Virginia Union, 33% on fourth down. And then on the season, only converting at a rate of 27% on third down situation for the Vikings. But they've been doing well, especially against Lincoln, who's not too bad against defending those third and fourth down situations.
0: Stat of the day today, the Vikings have more points, 35, than passing yards, 25.
1: Yeah, that's an amazing stat as well from our own Craig Green. Showing us the true beauty of the special teams as well, really equating for about 21 of those points.
0: And that pass intended for Tyson, incomplete at the sideline. Jalen Hatton in coverage as well as Lamb. So fourth down, and looks like it will be punting time again. And, yes, here comes Miles Eubanks out to punt and try to flip the field. 29 seconds left in the third period, and standing back at his own 10-yard line is Malachi Gilchrist awaiting the punt. Can he electrify this stadium and give us one more special teams touchdown?
1: You see one player went up to try to set that edge. They saw a lot of the block punts have come from the outside. I put at least one more guy on the outside as well. Looks like they may have a guy that could be able to roam free on the outside area.
0: Vikings are coming after it. This one, a high end-over-end kick. Gilchrist drops it, but able to know the ball's still on the ground, and now it will be recovered by Lincoln inside of the Viking 15-yard line. Gilchrist jumped up for it. The ball took a weird hop, and he jumped in the air to try to catch it instead of staying on his feet. Critical mistake, and now Lincoln's offense will come right back out on the field.
1: He had too much dip on his chip right there, trying to get another special team score. Unfortunately, wasn't quite in the position, because you also see he was trying to look down, seeing the punt team coming towards him. He was all there by himself, so it looks like it was a situation maybe he was focused on the punting team while trying to catch the ball simultaneously.
0: First down and 10 for the Lions inside the red zone of ECSU. Pretty much an unforced error that time by the Vikings special teams. And it'll result in Lincoln getting another crack at it here and a chance to add some points to the board. Two receivers to the far side. Tyson is the receiver to the near side.
1: It's probably been the biggest mistake by the special team so far in this game. Aside from that, though, they've done an excellent job.
0: Baptizin is the running back, play fake, throws end zone, and it is caught. Try to stretch near the goal line. He found Newsom out there, Zamir Newsom. And it'll be brought down to the 1 yard line, so it'll be first and goal from the one, but that will end the third period of play, and we'll flip the field. 45 minutes down and 15 to go here at homecoming at Roebuck Stadium. The Vikings have a lot to be thankful for and to celebrate. It is 35-7 in favor of Elizabeth City State as we begin the fourth quarter. It's Viking Football Saturday on a homecoming on WRVS 89.9, the CIAA Sports Network, and online at WRVS89.9.com.
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1: And causing Lincoln to back up on that play.
0: And it will be second down and goal from the three. As Farmer makes the play and gives the Viking defense a little bit more room. You know the Lions would love to punch this one in here. It's been a struggle. They've been on the struggle bus all day long on offense. Davis is the quarterback, and across the formation is Tyson. Play fake. He's got Tyson wide open. Touchdown, Lincoln. And it is Kyrie Tyson who gets his way into the end zone from 3 yards out. An easy pitch and catch, touchdown Lincoln Lions.
1: Yeah, I think the Vikings were anticipating more run plays, especially when they started that set of plays on the one. But you can see Lincoln took it to the air on that one. Not that many people to put in coverage.
0: And looks like they'll line up for the extra point. Averill out to handle that. And Davis, the quarterback, will be the holder.
1: So Lincoln still down by 3 scores. Still not completely over for them, but they have to be able to have record levels of pace in order to come back into this game.
0: You got to wonder if they're going to throw some, you know, like a dirty ball on the kickoff to avoid a kick return. There's a snap spot. Oh, it's blocked. Vikings again on special teams, making it special, trying to scoop it up. The ball is live. Can you pick it up? No, they can't. But the ball, the kick has been blocked. The Vikings again, I mean, there is going to be a whole lot of discussions in special teams meetings between the special teams coach Malik Jones and his unit, because we have seen we've seen the Vikings pretty much run unabated to kickers and punters all afternoon.
1: Yeah, just been blocking a little bit of everything. And one, they got 6 points from it as well, especially from that punting team. There's a lot of pressure to come from that outside and then close on the punter.
0: That drive for Lincoln, it resulted in a touchdown, a 3-yard touchdown pass. It was 3 plays, 13 yards, took 47 seconds off the clock. It started in the third period, ended here in the fourth.
1: And what ignited that drive for them as well, of course, from the drop punt return catch from the returner for the Vikings, and this set them up in the driver's seat for Lincoln to be able to punch it into the end zone.
0: Standing back awaiting the kickoff is TJ Holland as well as the speedy Andrew Davis. So again, this could be a dirty ball coming off the foot of Averill here.
1: Yeah, definitely put the hands team out there.
0: Vikings are set up for that. They've got players scattered around from the 45-yard line of Lincoln all the way back to the 10 where the kick returners stand. I see Sershon Ingram standing at the Viking 40 as well as one of the upbacks. Averill, will he walk up and strike it here? Let's see what he will do. And he'll kick it deep towards Holland at the 6. Holland's got a block in front of him. He's going to try to step through. Holland slung down at the 28, 29-yard line. He almost broke free. And again, more pushing and shoving. As the tackle that time made on special teams by Aaron Bowie, the linebacker.
1: and T.J. Holland so far on the season as well. Ranked number three in the CIAA in average kickoff return yards, of course, in that he usually averages about 24 yards, but that number is for sure to go up with that opening 91-yard return touchdown.
0: Fayetteville State most likely is watching this game. They're idle this week, and you know they're keeping their eyes on Zero in the blue, because he has had a day today. A 40-yard touchdown reception, a kickoff return for a touchdown. T.J. Holland, a bright spot for this Vikings offense last year and this year as well.
1: Yep, one of the main targets. He's actually grabbed about 13% of the Vikings' total receptions from the passing game.
0: Samir Gerald back in at quarterback. He's under center, and he hands it off to Davis, and Davis crosses the 30-yard line to about the 31-yard line. So that'll be a gain of three on first down. Clock rolling here, 14 minutes left and counting. The Vikings lead 35-13 on homecoming here at Roebuck Stadium. Davis is the running back, Gerald the quarterback. Three receivers on the field. There's a snap. Davis takes the handoff. And he's trying to be drugged through by one of his offensive linemen. They'll give him forward progress to the 34. And that will be a gain of three. So we'll call it third down in about 5.5 with the clock ticking at 13:30 and change. Can the Vikings extend the chains here? You got the threat of Zamir Gerald's legs as well to keep the chains moving.
1: So that Lincoln's definitely got to keep their head on the swivel. They got to look for the players, but more importantly, look for that football as well. We've seen a few fakes from the Vikings offense as well.
0: Sutton, Smith, and Johnson, the receivers at the near side. This will be T.J. Holland on the jet sweep. Holland gets the first down on the jet sweep. Across the 40, near the 45-yard line, first down, Elizabeth City State. He'll be brought down just shy of the 45, the tackle made by Bennett. And first down, Elizabeth City State at the Viking 43-yard line, 12:38, 12:37, tick-tock, tick-tock. The clock is moving.
1: Yeah, good tackle by Bennett on that play, too, leveraging Holland up, stopping his legs from moving and making the play.
0: Murray in the game at running back. Big setup front for the Vikings. Just two receivers on the field, Gilchrist and Smith. Play fake. Gerald looks. He wants it all. He's looking for Gilchrist. Oh, he dropped it. He had it in his hands. He almost made a Willie Mays basket catch at the Lion 20, and he couldn't hang on to it going to the ground. Man, that would have been a heck of a play.
1: At least he was able to showcase his speed as well, just beating his defender off of his initial release.
0: And that throw was on the money by the true freshman, Zamir Gerald. They took a shot, and they had what they wanted, just couldn't connect. Second down and 10 from the Viking 43-yard line. They'll set up with the same formation here. A big set up front. Max protection, if you will, with Raquel Murray in the backfield. Plenty of time on the play clock. It looks like the Lions are guarded up against the run. They'll check into a pistol set now. Clap the snap. Here's Raquel Murray. Murray pushing near the 50. Dragging Lion defenders with him. And he'll be just shy of the first down. He'll need about 4 yards or so to get there. They're going to mark him at the 49. I thought he got to the 50. Dare I be the person to question the officials, but if I'm allowed to say, I think that's a bad spot.
1: Yeah, and of course, too, that we have a better vantage point than all of them. Of course, they're running towards our side, and we can see it from a different angle from them. But, of course, yeah, like you were saying, I believe they could have brought the ball up just a little bit.
0: Third down and a nickel. Vikings need to stay on the field. They're checking back into that pistol set. Hand off to Raquel Murray. He's going to get the first down. Murray pushing towards the 45, and he's still on his feet. Now down at the 40. Heck of a run by Raquel Murray.
1: Yeah, Murray may have a ripped T-shirt, but he'll definitely get a first down. Lincoln was trying to hold on for dear life, but should have grabbed his body instead of his shirt. And that's been an issue with Lincoln that I've noticed throughout the game, too, with just their tackling. It just seems like, as well, they're not really putting their whole body into the tackle. It's like they're just reaching their arms out and just trying to grab to make the play. Even if they're facing them head up, it doesn't seem like they're really putting the rest of their shoulder in them or really trying to take their hips, like their own runner's hips out.
0: Play fake for Gerald. Going deep again. He's got a receiver out there. It is incomplete. He had Shamar Sutton going towards the far pylon. Almost had it. And looks like a player down for ECSU. Yes, there is a player down for ECSU. And looks like it is Toriano Combs.
1: That could be a big blow for the Vikings as well. Hopefully it's nothing too severe for him. But he's still on the ground.
0: Being tended to by the training staff. Looking at a lower extremity. Don't want to speculate on the injury, but it's like they're looking at his right foot and ankle. But yes, correct. If you lost Toriano Combs, that would be a huge loss. It's first team All-CIAA in 2025. A stalwart on the offensive line for Adrian Jones, and a guy like that, you need his experience and his physicality against a team like Fayetteville State next week.
1: Yep, especially with the run game, if you want to bring in Emil Braswell, Traquan Johnson, Traquel Murray, and I believe Pittman Williams, definitely going to need his help to be able to establish that run game.
0: Not a good sign. Combs is on his feet, but he is being helped off by several of his teammates. Not putting much weight at all on his right foot and ankle.
1: As you can see, he's basically using his left leg to just drag the rest of his body.
0: Yeah, it's not a good sign. And
1: they're trying to pick him up now, if I'm correct. Just try to go ahead and alleviate all pressure off of it.
0: Combs is 6'1 and 315 pounds, and they're able to get their teammate off the field. That's an unfortunate sight, but hopefully he will be okay.
1: It was like the rest of his brothers on the offensive line is carrying them off personally. Try to bring them. I believe, yeah, they're going to take him to the trainer's tent instead of sitting him on the side. But you can tell some of them are starting O-linemen carrying them because they can't start the next play without some of those guys with some starters carrying them. Of course, the O-linemen got to stick together forever.
0: They do it.
1: Especially got to work in perfect harmony, because even though you do have five guys on the line, if one person is out of sync, one person misses their assignment, it can blow the entire play up.
0: Typically, the teams with the... So a timeout called. I believe they said it was Lincoln who called the timeout, if I'm not mistaken. But, you know, we talk about that rushing attack for ECSU and the camaraderie of the offensive line. That offensive line today, Jarvis, has led to the Vikings running the ball for, get this, 245 yards today.
1: Absolutely. And then, of course, not all of it came from the running backs. Of course, Gerald, the quarterback, getting a lot of work done with his legs. But, of course, he was able to find the open holes due to the blocking of the offensive line as well.
0: And to your point, Jarvis, about that rushing attack, it's been, Andrew Davis leading the way. He's got 111 rushing yards on his own. 35 for Gerald, 33 for Traquan Johnson, 26 for McClure, 20 for Pittman Williams, Traquel Murray with 17, TJ Holland with 9, everybody gaining positive yards. And again, it is chalked up to 245 yards in the ground for the Vikings, who have found their offense at the right time in a do-or-die situation here today. And again, we talked about it. They're flying high and staying alive. And they're back on the field on offense.
1: And they've experimented with some other players. And they tried a different variety of plays as well. Did the motion double pass in the early stages of this game.
0: That running play to Murray lost about 3 yards. As in the backfield, he was met there by Finch out of Washington, D.C., Dunbar High School. So lost 3 yards in the place. It'll be third down and 13 from the Lion 44-yard line, 43-yard line, that is. Clock ticking here. We're just right around 10 minutes left in the ballgame. Empty backfield, and it's Samir Gerald, the quarterback, shifting receivers around. Five on the play clock. He's got to hurry up. Clap the snap. Gerald looking, throwing. has Holland. And he'll be well short of the first down. He'll get back to the original line of scrimmage before he's slung down. And this will most likely be a punt for the Viking offense. It'll be fourth down and 10. Looking at the sideline here to see what the decision's going to be.
1: Looks like they may be going. Well, actually, now I see a change of personnel. But if they are going to bring out the punting unit as they do, I believe Hernandez really can't put all of his might into the punt. Just because you don't want it to go into the end zone, want to just back them up as far as possible.
0: I think they may even take the delay of game here to give Coco Hernandez a few more yards because the play clock is ticking to 5, 4, 3, and 2, and Adrian Jones does not seem to be bothered whatsoever at the side of the play clock.
1: And actually, when you look at Diego Coco Hernandez, he usually averages about 38 punt yards per game. So I believe that punt probably would have put the ball right at the 2-yard line where it would have inevitably bounced into the end zone. Because he also had 350-plus yard punts on the season so far, too.
0: And I think this is a good idea here by Elijah Sessoms and by Adrian Jones to give Coco Hernandez a little bit more room. 9:01 on the clock. Clock not ticking yet. They're waiting to punt it. And high snap. This one nearly blocked. Tumbling kick. It will bounce, tumble to the far side, to the 10, inside the 10. Vikings will let it roll, and it will stop. Picked up by Sir Sean Ingram at the 7-yard line. So a good punt by Diego Coco Hernandez, a 36-yard punt. Did exactly what he needed to do, and he pinned Lincoln inside their own 10-yard line.
1: And not only was it a great punt, it's also Hernandez's 7th punt on the season that goes inside of the 20-yard line.
0: Special teams has been a weapon today for ECSU. I mean, just alone, special teams, they have enough they have more points on special teams today than the Lions do collectively.
1: Special teams has been getting after it, though. It's just like one thing, I know people may not look at the importance of the special teams like the offense and the defense, but it's still 33% of the football game.
0: Lions set up on offense in a pistol set, and now they'll check over to a shotgun. And this is Parks, the running back, who will get to the outside. Oh, no, he doesn't. Hello, Solomon Ford, the CIAA Defensive Back of the Week, says, how you doing in the backfield? Well, actually, it was Manuel Montout who made the tackle, 9-9-8.
1: Yeah, he was signaling that up here at the press box, too. Make sure you give him the credit. Also, not just us, just the announcers on the other side as well.
0: Duly noted, 8:20 left in this game, clock ticking. First down, or second down and 6 from the 11-yard line. Empty backfield. Actually, no, there is a running back in the backfield. It's Parks, and Parks trying to get to the 15-yard line. And not quite there yet. They will give him the 15. 5-yard gain, and it'll still be shy of the first down marker by about a yard and a half. They need to get to the 17. To get there, they're going to hurry up and get to the line. 7:49 and counting. Third down and 1. Parks is the running back. Davis is the quarterback. And you got Stubbs and also Nussbaum here to the near side. Play clock down to 7. Are the Lions organized? 4 and 3. There's a shot. Gun snap. Play fake. Pass caught. Breaking away is Tyson. Tyson getting near the 35-yard line, and that time it was Solomon Ford to push out and escort Kyrie Tyson out of bounds, but not before he gets the first down, and it's a 17-yard gain.
1: It looked like Ford was the last line of defense there until Tyson was able to have open field.
0: First and 10 from the 38-yard line, 37-yard line, clock now under 7 minutes. There's a snap, play fake, pass is caught. On the quick slant, and this is Tyson. Once again, Tyson now brought down at the 40-yard line. Flag flies from the sideline. And what is the flag for? It was thrown by the field judge over here in front of the Viking bench.
1: I think the referee is trying to
0: He's looking at the field judge.
1: Well. Yep.
5: Pass the play. Sideline interference. On the defense, 15 yards from the end of the run, automatic,
0: That's the second time it's been called on ECSU, so it'll be 15 yards. And once again, another penalty gives Lincoln a good shot at scoring some points. As it looked like, I mean, I was watching the play here as it developed near the sideline, and it looked like a couple Vikings got a little too close to the action. And they were warned earlier in the third quarter, and now that results in a 15-yard penalty. Clock ticking now, 6:40 and change. And there's the snap, play fake. Davis looking, throwing, wide open, incomplete. He was looking for Stubbs, who was inside the 10-yard line. And looked like Terrence Lamb in the coverage was out there as well as Ford. But it'll be second down, incomplete pass.
1: It looked like that was a very catchable ball, though. The receiver just couldn't keep his hands on it and stay in bounds.
0: And the footwork that time by Davis, a little peculiar there. He looked like he wasn't sure what he was supposed to do. Running back checks over to the left side. That's Parks. Two receivers to the far side, one to the near side. Checking with the offensive coordinator, Joel Hirsch. 15 on the play clock. Plenty of time for Lincoln. Now they'll shift over to a shotgun. Thompson is in the game at fullback. Six on the play clock. There's a handoff. This will be Parks. Parks is brought down. Javon Branch there to help bring him down, as well as Royster. But he will get to the 20-yard line and try to cut that yardage down in half. So it will be third down and five from the 21-yard line. 6:15, 6:14, 6:13 on the clock. Vikings looking to finish the job here and get win number one and stay alive for a chance to pack the bus up and go to Durham at the end of, at the middle of November. Shotgun snap. Looking. Pass is caught by Stubbs. Stubbs to the 15. Stubbs brought down at the 10. And that play made in the open field by Worthy. So first down, it'll be first down and goal now for Lincoln at the 10-yard line. 5:40 left. Clock ticking.
1: That's one Lincoln desperately needed, too, is the do-or-die drive for them.
0: There's a snap, and it will be Parks. Parks gets across the 10, only a couple of yards there. And got a Viking down on the field and in a lot of pain. They're trying to ID the number there. The Vikings have a player down. Not exactly sure who it is, but training staff out to help him out.
1: Whoever it is, they're kicking their left leg a lot, but that right leg hasn't moved at all. But it could be anywhere.
0: Well, while we await the the player to hopefully make his way off the field under his own power, we'll give you an update on the scores here. Winston-Salem State, the Ramley, not doing us any help right now at home. They're down 21-0, taking on Bowie State. Bowie State has scored two touchdowns in the fourth quarter, 21 unanswered points in the second half for the Bulldogs. Meanwhile, Virginia State cruising and Livingstone taking a bruising. It's 59-7. In favor of the Trojans at home.
1: Virginia State with 21 points in the fourth quarter. Getting things done. 21 points in the third quarter as well, after just scoring three in the first quarter.
0: Virginia State with 609 yards of offense today. Good gravy.
1: That's definitely great complimentary football. As you can see, they held Livingstone scoreless in the first three quarters.
0: R.J. Matthews, 398 yards, I believe. And 211 yards on the ground for Virginia State. Just amazing. You know, goes to show you how good that team is, the way the Vikings played them. They were in that game the entire time. Shotgun formation for Lincoln. They sent a receiver in the motion. This is a hot read right here. They try to get it to Thompson, and Thompson is met and hit hard. That's Jack Early down there.
1: Looks like the injured player is off the field. Now, looks so more so an issue maybe with his left arm or the left side of his abdominal area as he goes into the tent.
0: Third down and goal coming up for Lincoln from the 5-yard line. Called the four. And again, a shotgun set, single receiver, big set up front for Lincoln. Play fake. Davis throws, pass caught. Did Kyrie extend the ball over the end zone line or the goal line? No. Tyson tried to extend the ball, but he's marked out of bounds at the one. Stuck his left arm out to try to get it over the goal line, over the pylon, but ruled out of bounds.
1: Fourth down. Now Lincoln definitely needs this one to be able to keep any hope of a victory alive.
0: 4-10 and counting here as the Vikings have their backs against the goal line. Fourth down and goal. The offense will stay on the field. Parks is the running back.
1: Lincoln is 56% on fourth down situations.
0: Tyson checks across the formation. Handoff. No, sir. Not going to get it. Stopped him shy of the goal line. The Vikings get the stop, and they will hold. They will hold the Lions out of the end zone. What a play by Naquavion Davis.
1: That's the true definition of bend, don't break there. Right at the one, backs against the wall, and they stand tall.
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0: Craig Green, Jarvis Riddick, and on the sidelines is Karina Scott. We are live at Roebuck Stadium. 3:53 on the game clock. The Vikings with a goal line stand here, keeping Lincoln off the scoreboard. The Vikings have been in control all day. It's 35-13 with just under 4 minutes left. Again, 3:53 on the clock. The Vikings first and 10 from their own one-yard line. Zamir Gerald is the quarterback. Amir Pittman-Williams is the running back. Pittman-Williams gets out of the end zone. 15. What a great run by Pittman-Williams. First down. And he got 13 yards on first down. 14 yards, excuse me. Pushes the ball across the 15. And now Vikings line up again quickly. Pittman-Williams will take the handoff, and he will try to run through a couple of Lions. He'll get to the 20.
1: At first, I was thinking maybe the Vikings were run heavy just to get a little bit more breathing room on this offensive series. But at this point now, they may just be trying to run the time off of the clock now as they're up by 22. Might as well just try to drain as much clock as you can.
0: And Frank Turner, I don't think he's going to use the timeouts right now again with the Lions down by 22. They need three touchdowns and a two-point conversion, and the clock is not in their favor.
1: If they would need record-setting levels of pace and just have to play like the number one offense and maybe just all of college football, maybe to be able to have a shot to come back in this.
0: Ball was on the ground for a moment as Pittman-Williams scooped it up and still got a yard. So now it'll be third down and four from the Viking 21-yard line. The clock again ticking right now, 2:40, 2:39.
1: They will get a freebie at the two-minute mark.
0: But can the Vikings do it here with a first down, third and seven from their 21-yard line? Shotgun formation, two receivers, Pittman-Williams, and the handoff. Then they won't get the first down as there'll be no gain on the play. And looks like head coach Turner will burn a timeout here. Oh, no, excuse me, have a player down on the field. Yes, there is a player down for ECSU. And let's see, I saw his number. That is Makai Hebron down on the field.
1: At this point now, the Vikings going to have to try to win the durability battle as they face Fayetteville State next week. They really got to make sure this team is as whole as possible.
0: You've already lost earlier on Toriano Combs.
1: Yes.
0: And now Makai Hebron, another returning starter from last season. Another guy you don't want to lose if possible.
1: And then I also believe for the Vikings, number 33, if I'm correct, it's not Jalen Storrs, but I remember there was a player that was ejected as well for targeting, and he will probably miss the next game as well.
0: Yes, that was Jeffrey Fortune, who got ejected, personal foul with targeting in the third period. And not to be withstood, I mean, a few Vikings also missing from today's game as well due to suspension. We noticeably, absent today, Trey Manley, Joe Griffin not here today.
1: Yeah, two vital pieces on this team.
0: Yep. So they are not in today's ball game, but nevertheless, you know, the Vikings able to put on an impressive performance without some of their key players today and are cruising towards their first victory of the season. And again, a very important victory, not only because it's the first one, because it's the next one, but it also keeps them alive for the CIAA championship.
1: I think it was also interesting as well, the Vikings put up 35 points, and we really haven't called out Shamar Sutton's name as much either. I know usually the offense tries to center around him just a little bit, and he hasn't really gotten his offense going that much in this game either, yet the Vikings still able to put up a tremendous amount of points in this game.
0: So it looks like a timeout will be called by ECSU before the punt. Saeed Bowie was standing back awaiting the punt. So now they'll talk it over. And while we have a moment, we'll continue to look at some of these, just some of the story from today's game, Jarvis. I mean, you look at the Vikings offense. Again, it's been an offense that's been pretty much dominated by the run game. 262 yards on the ground for ECSU on 40 attempts. They're averaging 6.6 yards a carry. Meanwhile, on the other side, the vaunted passing attack for Lincoln today has been pretty much held in check. I mean, they do have 241 yards passing in the air, 24 of 39, but they're only getting out on total just 3.5 yards of play altogether. I mean, what a good job by the Vikings defensively.
1: Absolutely, especially team that usually allow about 5.1 yards per play on the season. About 1,700 total yards coming into this game.
0: Good punt by Coca Hernandez. This one tumbles to the 40, inside the 35, tumbling to the 30. And now, hold on, there's scuffling going on here right in front of the officials. But they're not. There's no flag, no nothing. I guess the whistle, I guess it's clean down there, I suppose. But the punt is downed at the 31-yard line with 2:07 left. And look like Coleman is wondering how the officials don't throw a flag with a couple of Lions trying to maul him down there at the 10-yard line.
1: Yeah, especially, you just got to make sure you stay as quiet as possible. Now, this is an opportunity, especially as you see with some people, the biggest taunt that you can have is when they're just talking or nabbing at you, just point to the scoreboard.
0: Exactly.
1: Sometimes that's all you got to do. Don't say a word, and that'll actually hurt more than anything as well, because there's really nothing you can do about it at that point.
0: The war of words do not put you up the CIAA rankings, that's for certain. What happens on the field and on the scoreboard is what counts. Shotgun snap, pass is thrown and caught, and breaking a tackle and pushing across the 40-yard line. That was the receiver Stubbs, who took a pounding and still got to the 41-yard line. 2 minutes left in this ball game. ECSU headed towards their first victory of the season. It's 35-13. It's ECSU Mighty Viking Football Saturday on WRVS 89.9, the CIAA Sports Network, and WRVS89.9.com.
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0: 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Make sure you come out for senior day to wish these seniors well, and hopefully the Vikings will send you off with another W as they did here on homecoming. The Vikings have done the job this afternoon. 2 minutes left in this game, and they are going to get their first victory of the season. Receiver in motion here.
1: Zone coverage from the Vikings. Well, actually, it might be match coverage.
0: And sacked in the backfield. That was Reynolds back there.
1: And it doesn't look like a timeout will be burned. I think they may just let this clock run out.
0: Well, actually, Walter Royster and Gabriel Cusack. But the clock is going to keep on ticking. 1:38 and counting. Turner not going to use his timeouts. It's all over but the shouting here at Roebuck Stadium. Four receivers on the field. Here comes the pressure from the Vikings. Took a big shot. And a flag thrown for roughing the passer. As Davis was blown up in the backfield. Good gravy. That was such a hit right there. Zion Gray, I mean, pretty much took Davis off of his feet.
1: I think you were right, though, about the rough in the pass. And unfortunately, officials' mic has went out again. But you can still hear some loud or some happy fans, I should say, that's really expressing how happy they are now with the victory. And you can hear the, and now you got to really still hit, like, you know, they got to be shouting a lot, though, to be able to hear them. They're facing away from us, yet a microphone still picking them up. I love the excitement, though.
0: I mean, this is a result the Viking fans have been waiting on for weeks and weeks and weeks. I mean, every game, Jarvis, I mean, you look at the 0-5 record, it does not indicate the talent on this team. It doesn't indicate the fight that they've shown. It doesn't indicate really what has caused them to win or lose, you know, to lose ball games. This team has been in every single ball game. I mean, even the game against NC Central on the road, you would figure that, you know, they're stepping up in competition. It would be an uphill battle for them. They were in that game the entire way. A couple plays here and there, and we could be talking about a second win for ECSU versus a first.
1: Yeah, really could have. Could have had actually three. It was a plenty of winnable games that they had, and a lot of them, like, they fought hard. Like you were saying, the defense really allowed the offense to stay back in the game, really just going to get things clicking. But I think this is probably the first true game all season long where all three elements of the field and the team have been working greatly.
0: And in about 1 minute and 24 seconds, I'm going to be looking not only for Karina Scott to find head coach Adrian Jones, but I will also be looking to see if Coach Jones is going to break out that hop.
1: If he definitely got to show, especially homecoming weekend. I know the excitement is through the roof. You can already see a few people leaving. A couple more events scheduled later on. I know there's a concert as well later on tonight. Also a party out in the yard. A few more festivals. And, of course, you got the brunch on Sunday. So, of course, still plenty of things to be able to do during the homecoming session.
0: And we'll take another look here at scores. And we got a final from Winston-Salem. Winston State, the Rams, fall to 0-5 as they take a loss, or to 0-6, excuse me, as they lose to Bowie State by a score of 21-0. Meanwhile, another final, Virginia State all over Livingstone, 59-7. And then last night in Charlotte, it was Johnson C. Smith, the Golden Bulls, defeating Shaw 49-6, a game that was moved from Saturday to Friday due to the threat of a Hurricane Isaias trying to make its way, which now has become a tropical storm, thank goodness. But out of the abundance of caution, moving the game to Friday night, a good call by the CIAA and everybody involved.
1: Yeah, we just hope this storm continues to die down as well. I remember yesterday at least four states were in a state of emergency, so hopefully everybody can stay safe during that tumultuous time. Also, when you look at the history between these two teams as well, a lot of these games have been in big margins as well. When you look at the Vikings last year, ended up defeating Lincoln 62-14 on October 25th last year. And then when you look at this game, well, the Vikings, they actually are under their average. The Vikings usually average about 39 points versus the Lions. And the first time these people played, well, the first time these two teams have played, at least in recent memory, the Vikings won that matchup 70-6.
0: Whew. And remember 62-14 last year against Lincoln, a game where the Vikings led 34-7 at halftime and then added three more touchdowns in the fourth to put the icing on the cake. And right now, 84 seconds left in this game, and again, it's all pretty much over but the shouting. Here comes the pressure. Another pass. It's a screen pass, and this is Tyson. Tyson across the 40, 30, 20, 15, 10, 5, touchdown. Lincoln, it's a 48-yard touchdown on a screen pass to Kyrie Tyson. And with 1:14 left, they will look to add an extra point, or will they go for two? They will send out the kicking unit.
1: It looks like things are finally working out for Tyson. Unfortunately, things started to kick in for him with about a minute and 14 left to go in the ball game.
0: Yeah, that's absolutely a stat-stuffing play as this game is pretty much in the books. Lincoln does have all three timeouts. I mean, they are now down by 16. And they will go for two here.
1: Yeah, just to make it a true two-possession game, they'll be down 14 if they can convert it.
0: But even if they don't, they still are down by two whole possessions. But you got to expect an onside kick after this. And if they do, go for the onside kick, all the Vikings have to do is recover it, and this game is over. Empty backfield. Actually, no, you do have the running back in the backfield, and that is Parks. And this play in the end zone, two-point conversion. And it is Tyson who made the catch. So now the score, 35-21, the new score here, 1 minute and 14 seconds left in the ball game. And you can bet your bottom dollar an onside kick is coming.
1: Yeah, definitely getting a hands team out there. Looks like, yeah, a few guys. I think Shaquille Murray's out there as well. Some people with hands. Braden Kirstner looks like he might be on that return team as well.
0: You got to bet Adrian Jones and Elijah Sessoms are probably talking to their unit and say, look, catch the ball, don't do anything crazy, and we're going to win this game.
1: Yeah, but you can see special teams, actually, to be more specific as well, the kick return team started the game off right. Now let's see if the kick return team can finish the game as well.
0: Great point. That is great. If they can bookend it here, again, we'll send home a large contingent of Viking fans happy. The marching sound of class here. Still doing their thing. They braved the weather, and so has this large, large contingent of Viking fans, alumni, faculty, staff, family members are all here.
1: Fortunately, it looks like some of the vendors may have finished cooking. I don't see any more smoke up in here, but let's see if the Vikings can still continue to cook up.
0: Onside kick has got to be coming here from Averill.
1: As you can see, we got about six people on that front line.
0: It looks like the ball fell off the tee. And Jarvis, I want to get your opinion on, you know, today, who, in your mind, if you had to pick a player of the game, who would you pick?
1: See if I can actually see his name. Actually, it'd probably be somebody who contributed on the special teams unit.
0: There's a
1: I
0: high.
1: Know that for a fact, because that's caught by Holland. Holland's definitely in consideration for player of the game.
0: And guess what? You talk about bookending it with special teams plays. He started it with one, and now he just made another one, received the kickoff, and went out of bounds, and now the Vikings to take knees.
1: He may have sensed us brewing up this conversation. He made sure to make sure that he's in the running for player of the game. It might have to be Holland for right now until I check up on some of the other players on that punt blocking unit. It'll definitely be TJ Holland for me at the moment.
0: And looks like the Vikings will be able to just go ahead and take a couple of knees and call it good, unless Coach Turner wants to press the issue and use his timeouts. But here comes Gerald at quarterback. And Kayshawn Taylor is out at wide receiver. And who's in the backfield with him? It is, looks like Andre Staley is in the game for the first time today. There's a snap. Staley gets the handoff. Staley rolling and rumbling and stumbling towards the 45-yard line. And Lincoln will burn a timeout.
1: Yeah, I believe after looking over some of the material, I believe it probably will be Terrence T.J. Holland as my player of the game if I did have to pick one.
0: Yeah, he had a heck of a game today so far. Two catches, 43 yards, and a touchdown. He also ran the ball for 9 yards, and he had the 91-yard kickoff return for a touchdown. Kind of hard to top. But, again, I mean, it's a performance. It's a performance that sticks out amongst a bunch of outstanding performances today by ECSU. I mean, just looking at Andrew Davis, I mean, his first time in the game today, 9 carries, 111 yards, and a touchdown.
1: I think he would be my breakout player if we did awards for that as well. The freshman running back showing off his speed. and weighing about 155 pounds, but what he doesn't have in size, he for sure has in speed and agility.
0: Vikings also today had four sacks on the day. Clock at 101. Vikings with a big set up front. Staley is the running back, Gerald the quarterback. And it's Staley trying to dance around a defender, and he's brought down for a loss on the play. And Staley brought down by Fitch, who's in the game at linebacker out of Washington, D.C. and Dunbar High School. So timeout taken by Frank Turner with 52 seconds left. The Vikings, all they need here is 8 yards. Get 8 yards, and that'll do it. But Lincoln has burned two of their three timeouts.
1: Definitely be interesting. It looks like these clouds are getting a bit denser as well. Maybe some more showers that could be in the way. Luckily, it didn't rain on the Vikings parade during this game or in the morning. Of course, they did a parade earlier this morning as well. It's a bit wet there, but like the Vikings football team today, they persevered and pushed through.
0: It didn't rain, but it poured on the Lions. They poured it on the Lions, that is, from the jump.
1: Absolutely.
0: 21-0 in that first quarter.
1: More so with the special teams unit, you could say it was a thunderstorm on that play. Whew. Or actually on this entire series.
0: Vikings will set up here on offense. And they have Staley as the running back. Troy Smith to the near side. Gilchrist to the, actually no, again, that is Taylor to the far side. Clock is ticking. The Vikings don't really have to snap it here. They can let the play clock run down in the game clock. 18 and 17. There's about 11 seconds separating the game clock and the play clock. Play clock down to 10. Game clock at 18. 7 and 6 and 5. 4. Will they snap it? There's the snap. Staley takes the handoff. Staley pushes across the 40. He'll have a first down and more. Staley across the 35 to the 31. 3, 2, 1. And that is that. We've got a winner in Elizabeth City. This one goes to the Vikings. Final score of 35-21. Adrian Jones gets his first victory of the season as he goes across the field to shake hands with head coach Frank Turner, and they give an embrace and well wish and an outstanding job today by Elizabeth City State as they get their first victory of the season. Amazing game today, Jarvis. Wire to wire, the Vikings led from beginning to end.
1: Yeah, man, I think it's just a strong start. They set the tone off early, got up to an early 21-0 lead, and then because of that as well, it gave them a bit of a cushion. A few mistakes were made in the second and a little bit of the third quarter, but they were able to persevere, and that cushion really made up for those mistakes. But like they say, you got to finish as strong as you started, and I believe they had a strong start and a strong finish, and that really bode well, which is why the scoreboard is what you see it as it is. Looks like they wouldn't let the players embrace each other on this as well, that I've noticed. You can see Coach Jones, even though he did hug the head coach for Lincoln, he signaled the rest of his players to go onto the end zone, and Lincoln did the same as well. But you can see some players giving out the belt emo, as you can say, or the belt animation.
0: All right, looks like Karina Scott has got the winning head coach of the Vikings, Adrian Jones, right there near midfield. Let's send it down to Karina and head coach Adrian Jones.
7: Coach, congratulations on the homecoming win. You've been waiting to see the three phases all come together in a game. How good does it feel to see that today?
8: It feels good that we got this win, but I'm upset at our character today after when the game was over. We got to stop doing those things because we got a big game next week.
7: With multiple starters being out today, can you speak about the players that stepped up?
8: It's the next man mentality. Our guys know that we got good players that are backing up, and we came out here and we did what we're supposed to do.
7: How did you feel about A.J. Davis's performance today?
8: A.J., we knew that he could play football. That young man ran the ball hard. I'm proud of him. And he got his chance today. He did what we asked him to do.
7: And, Coach, on the CIAA coach's call, you said that you'd hop if you won this game. And I feel with it being Rep Your Org Day, it's only right. Can we get a little something?
8: I'm not going to get a hop. I'm upset about this game. But, hey, hats off to our guys, and we don't lose homecoming. So, at the end of the day, I'm just happy we won it.
7: Yes, you said it. Congratulations again, Coach. Thank you.
0: All right, Karina Scott with head coach.

0: in, and we saw a lot of bright spots, like he was saying, from A.J. Davis, some of those nice quality runs. Of course, T.J. Holland getting things done on the receiving end and on the special teams end. A lot of positives to take away from this game. And, of course, like you said, a lot of things that they got to work on to clean up. But, of course, I let the players have their moment now. Of course, it's homecoming night. So I let them at least celebrate the rest of this night and the rest of this day. Of course, plenty of festivities going on. But after Saturday, I say it's back to work. We got to lock in, whether that's in the, on the field and, of course, on the classroom as well. Still got plenty of academics that they got to get through to keep that eligibility.
1: Yeah, the Vikings, as you said, Jarvis, you know, they're looking to build momentum and keep themselves alive for CIAA championship play, and they've done just that. Behind an offense today that produced 303 yards of total offense on 55 plays, the Vikings ran the ball for 275 yards today. They held Lincoln to 5 of 17 on third down, and we'll send it down to the field to Karina Scott. She's got our player of the game, T.J. Holland. What's up, Karina?
2: Congrats on the win. How did you feel about your performance today?
3: I felt great with my performance. I just had to do everything today just to put my team in the best position today, and that's what we did.
2: And what does a homecoming win like this mean to you?
3: It means a lot for me, especially being a senior. I got to do everything on the field, and I'm just leaving it all out there.
2: Thank you. Congrats on the win.
3: Thank you,
1: Karina. And again, T.J. Holland, our player of the game. Today's game, he got the party started, 91-yard kickoff return for a touchdown. He then followed it up on the first offensive series by catching a 40-yard bomb, and he mossed the defender, a perfect pass by wide receiver Troy Smith. And before you knew it, before you could even take a sip of your coffee, it was 14-0 in favor of ECSU. He followed it up with a 9-yard run to help keep the Vikings offense going. Jarvis, what a performance by the special teams. What a performance by T.J. Holland today.
0: Yeah, they got it done. The special teams unit, I wish I gave all of them the player of the game. They're showing you that it's still important. 33% of the game is played. Of course, you take that away, that's 67%. In most areas, that could be a failing grade or borderline failing. So you got to make sure you're doing great on all aspects of the game. That's what champions do. That's what great teams do. They make sure all things are checked and in order, and they make sure everything is firing in perfect harmony. And that's what you need to be able to string together more wins.
1: The passing game today wasn't really there for ECSU, but they got the plays done when they needed it. And, again, it was led by the ground game. We talked about A.J. Davis getting his first crack at it today. Adrian Jones talked about different players stepping up, and he stepped up big today. He led the Vikings in rushing, just nine carries for 110 yards. He averaged 12 yards a carry and scored his first touchdown on the ground. Amir Pittman-Williams followed up with 6 carries for 39 yards. Zamir Gerald, 5 for 35. Traquan Johnson, 12 for 33. McClure with 26 yards. Murray with 17 yards. Staley with 14 yards in the ball game late. And it just was an impressive performance offensively for the Vikings. Let's take a look at what they did defensively, Jarvis. I mean, for the defense for the Vikings today, you had leading the way for them, Javon Branch, who had 8 tackles in today's game, 4 of those on the solo side. And then you just look at the pass rush as well. I mean, on the pass rush side, Vikings had 5 sacks in this game. And they were led today by Alex Williams, who was in the backfield early and often. And then as well, you look at the sacks here. Royster had a sack. Cusack had a sack. And then also Ford was in on one. Farmer and Ingram also split sacks today. So, again, a really good performance by the Vikings offensively and defensively. And, again, 6 sacks, matter of fact, I got the number wrong, 6 sacks for the Viking defense today. They really held Davis in check, who did throw for 288 yards, 1 late touchdown, of course, to Tyson. But, you know, that pass rush for the Vikings, we talked about it beforehand. Would the pass rush be the thing that would help lead the Vikings to victory? Could they also keep their quarterback clean? And clearly today the Vikings won the line of scrimmage.
0: Yeah, absolutely. That's where a lot of work gets done, too, in the trenches. Of course, though, they did get some blows, though, at the offensive line. Torion O'Combs, hopefully he's okay, and hopefully he's in a great position to be able to play next week. But like you said, they won the battle up front. Defense getting in that backfield. Let's see if they can keep on that consistency. They have something to build upon now. Let's see if they can keep rolling towards more victories.
1: And they'll look to roll next week right into Fayetteville. It's a 1:30 kickoff in Fayetteville.

0: Louisville. They need to win to stay alive, and then they'll have another road contest the very next Saturday at Livingstone. That'll be a 2 o'clock kickoff before they return here for Senior Day on Halloween. It'll be a blackout for breast cancer awareness, so make sure you wear your black that day out here to Roebuck Stadium. Pre-game will be at right around 12:45. We'll have kickoff for you just after 1. For Karina Scott on the sidelines, for Jarvis Riddick here with me in the booth, for everyone who has contributed to today's broadcast back at the studio here in the press box with us, I'm C.G. Craig Green. We'll see you on October 31st for Winston-Salem State right here at Roebuck Stadium taking on the mighty Vikings. Until then, enjoy your homecoming weekend. Sayonara and buenos noches.
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Cafe with me, Kaya, your most supplier, here to give you the best variety of R&B to wake up your, not your midday family. It's the weekend edition of Soul Cafe. We've already kicked it off with the R&B that you know and love, and we're continuing with it right here. Up next, Leon Thomas, Mutt, it's RVS.

Yes, family, a classic from Jill Scott, Golden. And I'm sure the ECSU Vikings are feeling golden today as it's homecoming Saturday. A big shout out to the Vikings for, of course, winning this homecoming game against Lincoln. And now it means, family, that the festivities can truly begin. Regardless, we were going to turn up, have fun, and have a good time. So to all of my fellow Vikings, happy homecoming. Have fun. Be safe. And, of course, stay listening to the best variety of R&B. Up next, a dance, a kiss, Johnny Gill. It's RVS.

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2: 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Espresso. The Mocha Mix. 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

Cafe Mocha with Emmy Award-winning talk show host Lonnie Love, hip-hop legend Yo-Yo, I'm the producer and journalist Angelique. We're talking to Super Bowl champ BJ Daniels, and he's got stories to tell about football and mental health. Up next, we're going to find out what's brewing with Jasmine Simpkins, sponsored by Disney.

0: Captain America is heading to Broadway, and one of Destiny's children is going back to college. I'm Jasmine Simpkins. Here's what's brewing in Hollywood. School is back in session for Michelle Williams. The Destiny's Child alum revealed in a post on her Instagram account that she's on her way to earning a degree in psychology. Williams shared she's currently a sophomore at Regent University, a Christian college based in Virginia. The singer posed for a selfie sporting glasses and a green t-shirt featuring the school's logo. In the caption, she wrote, "Chow, your girl is back in school. I talked myself out of posting this. I didn't even tell family and friends because of the intrusive thought, what if you don't finish? I'm going to finish and I'm going to finish strong," she continued. "My advisors and professors have been awesome. Pray for my endurance and focus." Her former bandmate, Kelly Rowland, left some encouraging words in the comments saying, "My love, you got this." In other news, Anthony Mackie is going from Marvel to Macbeth. Mackie, who played Sam Wilson, aka Captain America, in the big screen Marvel movies, will return to Broadway to take on William Shakespeare's most notorious villain, Macbeth, next spring. Mackie will play Shakespeare's tragic Scottish general, the Thane of Caldor, in the production slated to run through July 2027. Mackie told Deadline he's excited for his return to Broadway after a 16-year hiatus and got the itch after talking to his mentor and good friend, Wendell Pierce. Following his limited run on Broadway, Mackie will return to his Marvel duties, filming the next installment, Avengers Secret Wars. And finally, the Soul Train Music Awards are returning to BET after a 3-year hiatus, and the network has tapped Anthony Anderson to host. The Golden Globe-nominated actor has previously hosted the BET Awards and served as host of the NAACP Image Awards for 8 consecutive years, as well as the 75th Annual Emmy Awards. "I'm thrilled to be back with BET and especially excited to host Soul Train Awards in Chicago, where the Soul Train legacy began," he explained in a statement. BET announced that the award show will also air for the first time on CBS. The 2026 Soul Train Awards are set to air on Friday, November 27th on BET. Nominees for R&B Soul Song of the Year and Spotify's R&B International Artists have already been announced, with more to come. Performers, honorees, and additional special moments are set to be announced in coming weeks. I'm Jasmine Simpkins, and that's what's brewing this week on Cafe Mocha.
1: Thanks, Jasmine. On the way, he's got a Super Bowl ring with the Seahawks. BJ Daniels joins us. We're talking football on Cafe Mocha.

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0: Cafe Mocha, celebrating 15 years from a woman's perspective.
1: We're built for today.

0: Mocha with Lonnie Love, Yo-Yo, and Angelique. On the line, we're going to talk about a subject that's incredibly important, but not always easy to discuss, mental health. Joining us is former NFL player and Super Bowl champion, BJ Daniels, who's opening up about his experience and why it's so important for us to prioritize our mental well-being. Hello, BJ. How are you?
1: Hey, Ms. Lonnie Love. How you doing? I'm doing well.
0: Oh, good. That, you know what? This is such an important topic. And first of all, can I say you look dashing, okay?
1: Thank you.
0: You look down so handsome. I'm like, ooh, I put on my good wig. I'm glad I did, okay?
1: I appreciate it. Thank you.
0: For our listeners, give us a snapshot of who BJ Daniels is.
1: Yeah, so I'm from Tallahassee, Florida, born and raised, and I, you know, always had dreams, goals, and aspirations of making it one day to the penthouse of what I would call success. But I've been blessed enough to, you know, be from Tallahassee, Florida, go to the University of South Florida here in Tampa, Tampa Bay, and earn my degree in criminology there, but also had the opportunity to play in the NFL for 7 years. So I got drafted by the San Francisco 49ers, played with Colin Kaepernick, spent 4 years with the Seattle Seahawks, you know, at quarterback with Russell Wilson, and I've had some great things that have happened in my life, met President Obama, did all these wonderful things, but I had to find a way to, you know, turn my life and pivot. And now I'm using my experiences and my stories and my experience to educate, help, and provide a platform for young men and women who are looking to talk about mental health and understand that.

0: great experience. I loved it and enjoyed the opportunity, but I had to turn around and use those that experience to help people around me, and even figure out who I was as a young man as well.
1: More with Super Bowl champ BJ Daniels on Cafe Mocha.

0: You. 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
2: 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It's Cafe Mocha.

0: It's Cafe Mocha. We're on the line with the former Super Bowl champion NFL, BJ Daniels, talking about mental health. Many challenges have spiraled athletes in, you know, into mental health and mental health challenges. Yeah. Why is that?
1: Yeah, I mean, to be honest, I feel like, you know, we hang our hats on just having one specific locker room. So, for example, for me, you know, it was always you have a quarterback, a running back, a receiver, big lineman. That's your locker room, your coaching staff. A lot of the times, you know, we don't have those locker rooms outside of that. So when we lose that core family or that you know, blood, sweat and tears mentality with your brothers that you feel like you have, when that's ripped away from you due to injury, you know, due to maybe a bad decision, but life makes you pivot, you don't have that locker room all the time. So for me, I find it valuable and important to educate guys and say, well, my locker room is the people that go to my church. Let's start with the foundation. My locker room is my mother, you know, or even my father, or even a guardian, maybe a coach back when I was in middle school. Maybe it's my wife at, or friends or family at home. But my locker room is consistent with the people I know that love me without football. So when I can have those people and I can lean on them, those are the people that allow me to maneuver through life, also pivot, will encourage me outside of, you know, who BJ Daniels was in the athletic world, but who is Bruce Daniels Jr.? Who are you as your daddy's son? You know, who are you as a brother to me? Who are you as a figure and a role model? So those things have allowed me to pivot and transpire to a positive space. But also, I think that's where a lot of our young men struggle as well. They build a locker room full of the friends and the fame and the notoriety and their homeboys when those people weren't there with you, you know, from the beginning.
0: And, you know, BJ, you were in the NFL at the time when there was a lot of pressure on Black athletes, and there was a lot of pressure for, you know, justice. How did you handle that and maneuver that?
1: Yeah, it was very difficult. You know, for example, you know, I'm a 5'11 quarterback. You know, I don't fit, nor do I look the mold of what an NFL quarterback would look like, you know, and at the end of the day, I've had to fight that stigma for a long time. The reason I chose the University of South Florida, USF, was because they gave me an opportunity to play quarterback. Alabama wasn't going to do that back in the day. Michigan was not going to do that back in the day. So, you know, to navigate those worlds and those environments was very tough. To go out, you know, I'm wearing a suit right now, but I'm still fighting those stigmas today. I wear a suit every single day to work. My counterparts do not. I do it because I was always taught that I need to be step up in a position and be two times better. To also be in a position to where I'm not dressing for the job that I want. I mean, job that I have, I'm dressing for the job that I want. You know, I want to be the CEO.
2: We've been talking football with former Seattle Seahawk and Super Bowl winner BJ Daniels, but he's got more than football on his mind. That's coming up on Cafe Mocha.

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1: Live from NPR News in Washington, I'm Linda Kenyon. The Pentagon has acknowledged U.S. casualties in the war with Iran are higher than previously announced. As NPR's Quill Lawrence reports, 22 Americans have died since the war began.
2: A Pentagon spokesman told NPR the way casualties are being counted is being standardized and that the department will begin posting numbers that are, quote, pending adjudication and may change. But this is not the first time the Trump administration has abruptly posted new numbers or changed the way it counts casualties from the Iran war, spreading the numbers of wounded in action, killed in action, and non-combat casualties as if they were not part of the same war. Two leading Democrats on the House Armed Services Committee said in a statement that while they were glad to see the error had been corrected, there is, quote, no excuse for a mistake of this magnitude. Quill Lawrence, NPR News.
1: Cleanup is underway after Hurricane Isaias, now a post-tropical cyclone, left at least four people dead and hundreds of thousands of customers without power. NPR's Debbie Elliott reports the storm made landfall last night near Destin, Florida, as a Category 2 hurricane.
3: Hurricane Isaias came ashore with 105-mile-an-hour winds, a 5-foot storm surge, and heavy rainfall, causing damage from the Alabama Gulf Coast into the Florida Panhandle. Florida Governor Ron DeSantis says emergency crews are working now to clear down trees and power lines and repair damaged water systems.
4: It's still a very hazardous situation. All the assets are there to get the power back on, make sure all the roads are clean and safe, and that's being done. But just please continue to exercise caution in the next couple of days.
3: The remnants of Isaias are moving across the southeast with a risk of flash flooding. Debbie Elliott, NPR News, Crestview, Florida.
1: A growing number of voters are using AI chatbots to research their ballot and help them decide between candidates for the upcoming midterms. As NPR's Maham Javed reports, the trend cuts across party lines.
5: One in five U.S. voters say they consult AI chatbots for election news and voting. And the American Association of Political Consultants Foundation says Democratic and Republican voters are using AI chatbots at similar rates. There are concerns that the bots can be subtly persuasive and perhaps agreeable to a fault. Adam Johnson is a voter in West Virginia who has used ChatGPT to research his ballot.
6: ChatGPT is just kind of a people pleaser. It just aims to please. So whatever you lean towards, it will speak positively about it.
5: Experts say these attributes can leave readers feeling more confident about their knowledge.
1: You're listening to NPR News. The public comment period closed this week for a federal proposal to gut the standards for the nation's largest early education program. Tens of thousands of people posted their concerns. NPR's Sequoia Carrillo reports.
7: The Trump administration's proposed changes to the Head Start program garnered more than 40,000 comments over the last 2 months. The administration says the move to take 133 pages of guidelines and reduce it to only a handful is meant to reduce administrative burden on Head Start centers, but advocates say the move will undermine the program's standard of care. The 6-year-old anti-poverty program provides preschool and child care along with meals and support services for qualifying families. The program serves more than 700,000 kids each year from birth to age 5. The proposal now goes back to the Trump administration to reply to public comment. Sequoia Carrillo, NPR News.
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0: seventh week in a row, driving the average long-term home loan rate to its highest level in nearly 3 years. Mortgage buyer Freddie Mac reports the 30-year fixed-rate mortgage climbed to 7.40% from 7.28% last week. 1 year ago, the average rate was 6.30%. The average rate is now the highest since November 16th of 2023, when it was at 7.44%. Higher mortgage rates can add hundreds of dollars a month in costs to borrowers. I'm Linda Kenyon, NPR News in Washington.
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Tuesday, November 3rd is voting day. Yeah, I know. Don't roll your eyes. Because this election is more important than voting for the presidency. And that's because these elections are very local. There's propositions on schools and healthcare. A lot of us are voting for governors. And most importantly, we're deciding who has the power to control the president. So go to whenweallvote.org, whenweallvote.org. That's First Lady Michelle Obama's website. And she has everything from your polling location to a sample ballot.

0: It's Cafe Mocha having a wonderful conversation about mental health with former Super Bowl champion BJ Daniels. You know, getting back to the seriousness of mental health and mental health challenges, you know, you spent life in football, which that alone, that mentality. What do you say to young people to keep it together? Because it seems like today, BJ, these kids, look, I'm sounding, you know, my age, these kids just can't keep things together. What can we do to help them to get their mental health strong?
1: Yeah, I would say meet them where they're at. You know, there's been many a times where I'm finding myself getting a little older, and now I'm saying the phrase, well, when I played back in my day, you know, and those things aren't relevant anymore. They're just not. You know, I had MySpace and Facebook, you know, and maybe Black Planet or something like that. But, you know, these kids today with Instagram, social media, and Twitter, and you know, I wanted to be in the newspaper as a young kid. These kids don't even know what a newspaper is.
0: You know,
1: so at the end of the day, you know, I can't fathom to understand the different types of pressures that they go through when you say, okay, now you're a college athlete, we're going to pay you. We're going to give you name, image, and likeness money. We're going to give you thousands or millions of dollars. And then we're also going to put it on the internet. And then we're going to let the whole world know how much you're making. And then we're going to post a picture, a meme of you when you make a mistake. And now we're going to, you know, there's so many different things that these kids go through, but we have to meet them where they're at. We have to kind of understand the climate that they're in today, and the things that they face. You know, one of the greatest things that I was able to accomplish for me is currently using my story as motivation for others. I thought that I was going to get everything that God would allow me to have in the game of football, but he gave me enough. And he just gave me enough to use those tools to be able to help others. So when I talk about, you know, relationships that may fail or throwing an interception or making a mistake, I can say that I've literally lived those things and experiences. So wherever you are, I've been. But also where you're going, I can try to understand and support, you know, the things that they may find relevant or important today. You know, there are many times without a Russell Wilson and without a Colin Kaepernick on my team, as a quarterback, if I step into a meeting room with people that don't look like me, it's hard to have a conversation about, well, what'd you do this past weekend? Well, where did you go? You know, the cookout is not a topic of discussion, you know, so those things are still there. But I love the fact that it's becoming a conversation or into a world where it's not as harsh as a reality. Even being with Kaepernick during the time that he was taking a knee, you know, that was a decision that he made very boldly, with a lot of people misunderstanding his representation and why he was doing so.
2: 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I know we were raised not to tell people our business, but sometimes we gotta, and that's what the 988 system is for. So dial or text if you need to.

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0: Cafe Mocha with conversations our community needs to have, even if we don't want to. He's author of Beyond the Red Zone, How a Super Bowl Winner Became a Mental Health Champion. He's Super Bowl winner BJ Daniels.
1: Other than helping the youth, what other messages would you like to share?
2: Yeah, it's very cliche to say it's okay to not to be okay. But at the end of the day, for me, there's a process to it. And I don't think that there's a magic pill. And there's not one conversation you could just have and all of a sudden you set for life. You have to work at your mental health the same way you work out. You know, you have to really practice and condition your mind the right way. You know, for example, I like to work out. That's part of my mental reset. I like to, hang out with my friends and do different things. But also, I'm very conscious of what I'm feeding my mind. So when I pull up to work, I can't listen to Pastor Troy or DMX. It has to be some, Kirk Franklin and some Patti LaBelle and some things that gets my mind in the right space to be able to handle what may come when I open up this office door. So I think conditioning yourself and what you feed yourself is just as important.
1: Where do you see yourself and where would you like to be?
2: I've spent a lot of time in Florida. I hope that God continues to expand my territory. I love to potentially, here recently moved to Texas. Texas has a base called Lackland Air Force Base, which is one of the biggest basic military training places in Texas or in the United States, rather. And I'd like to be able to help people while they're going in military and while they're also exiting out and retiring, to be able to move from the NFL in that realm to be able to help, people who serve our country is something I would like to do.
1: If someone is struggling, BJ, what advice would you give them right now?
2: Lean on your foundation. And when I say foundation, I truly mean this. It's not always the most popular person, the person you go out and have drinks with, the person that you go to church with, the person that you may work out with. But there's someone in your camp, in your community, who you probably overlook. Who is there for you, that has sent you a text that you didn't respond to, or they called you and you rolled your eyes when their name came across the screen. But those are the people that check on you and love you, deeply and truly. And those are the ones that can, be your confidant when you have or are currently facing situations and issues. I tell people all the time, just because I talk about it don't mean I ain't going through it. So, yet and still, I can look in the mirror and say, hey, there's still some things I need to work on, some things I'm still facing. But I know that there are certain people I can call and navigate life with. And like I said, it's not always the most popular person in your phone.
1: Right. Definitely. BJ Daniels, thank you so much for your time. How can we keep up with you?
2: Yeah, I'm on LinkedIn and Instagram. BJ Daniels is very cut and dry. They have no underscores or stars or there's nothing, no hashtags attached to it. But please follow. I try to provide as much content as possible. But I also want to be just for people to be able to just follow and understand, regardless of what helmet I might have put on, I still can say that I possibly have gone through some of the things that, our ward and our community might face as well.
3: I can't speak for all girls, but we just be mad that you didn't leave us alone. You keep leave me alone. If I'm not the one, ghost me.

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1: This is the Espresso. Back during the pandemic, Dr. Javoris, his wife, Dr. Arlene Hollingsworth, and their daughter created a YouTube cartoon called Gracie's Corner. 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
2: Humpty Dumpty sat on a wall.
3: Okay.
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5: Who am I? 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I have his face, but not his virtue. All I have is his name.
1: Vision Quest, October 14th on Disney Plus. Personally, I like Reasonable Doubt. Jax is back. Well, not really.
6: We have probable cause that Miss Wilson tried to kill you, Mr. Kim, and your wife. Once we prove that, then we'll go to trial.
7: And that's when I testify.
6: Yes.
7: But wait, what about Jax?
1: Who knows? Jax is in a coma. That's the Espresso.
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That's the show. Tuesday, November 3rd is voting day. I know it feels like voting doesn't matter because people just do what they want to do anyway. But number one, this vote controls the president and all the people just following what he says. 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There's always a lot of propositions that directly affect our cities and counties. Thankfully, our forever First Lady, Michelle Obama, has everything we need at whenweallvote.org. I typed in my address. 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